0: vehicles in the Papuan Highlands has been recovered by the Indonesian military. Indonesia correspondent Tim Swanston reports the operation was captured in rare video footage.
1: American pilot Nicholas F. Gosselin was shot and killed on Thursday in a killing claimed by the West Papua National Liberation Army. Vision of this operation shows Indonesian special forces flying over the Papuan Highlands in a helicopter before landing and retrieving Mr. Gosselin's body, something they described as a rapid seizure operation involving 10 personnel. This vision, filmed by a local TV camera crew, it's a really rare look at an Indonesian military operation inside the interior of Papua, where an independence conflict has been playing out for decades.
0: Poland's Prime Minister's warning that the coming months will be critical for his country in the face of growing threats from Russia and the changing nature of the war in Ukraine. Donald Tusk says the danger posed by Russia cannot be underestimated, following media reports that Moscow is planning attacks on Poland to test NATO's resolve. Mr. Tusk says Poland will be ready for whatever happens.
2: Poland is preparing very intensively for various scenarios. I have no intention of scaring anyone, but the coming months, not least because of the somewhat changing nature of the war in Ukraine, could prove truly critical. These concerns are particularly palpable in the Baltic states. Let us not be afraid.
0: Pop star Taylor Swift and her partner Travis Kelce have married at Madison Square Garden in New York City, surrounded by 1,000 friends. Roads were closed and fans packed the area. This woman says she's surprised they're getting married in the middle of the city.
3: I thought it was going to be something with like more gardens, more flowers, more like, I don't know, tropical. I think they're probably really happy together if they got married so fast, and I hope it's a beautiful wedding, but I think that they should do it somewhere that's less inconveniencing to the general populace of New York City.
0: Australia's World Cup is over, going down to Egypt in a penalty shootout in Dallas. Tom Wilde reports.
4: With the game tied at 1-1 after 90 minutes, the match was sent to extra time. Neither side was able to find a winner before the end of the extra half hour, and penalties loomed. Tony Popovich swapped the impressive Patrick Beach, who had made several important saves during the game, for veteran Matt Ryan for the shootout, but he was unable to prevent Egypt from scoring all of its spot kicks. Harry Souttar and Lucas Harrington missed their penalties as Egypt booked its spot in the round of 16. Tom Wilde, ABC Sport, Dallas.
0: The Adelaide Thunderbirds and Melbourne Vixens will face off in the Super Netball Grand Final today. More from Sam Wilkinson.
5: It's a battle between first and second on the ladder at a sold-out John Cain Arena in Melbourne. The Vixens get the home court advantage due to Netball Australia's deal with the Victorian government, but the Thunderbirds have only lost one game all season. Adelaide co-captain Shamira Sterling-Humphrey says the team is wary that one bad game can ruin a season.
6: Finals is a different ballgame from what you play in the season.
5: A win for Melbourne would make it back-to-back titles, and captain Kate Maloney says they have the belief and the home crowd.
7: We know it's going to be a tough game, but we're really excited.
5: To mark 10 years of Super Netball, the teams will be playing for a newly designed trophy.
0: The weather for New South Wales and the ACT: chance of showers on the southern slopes and ranges and far southern inland, snow on the Alpine ranges above 1400 metres, dry elsewhere. Sydney's weather sunny, a top of 19, Canberra mostly sunny, a top of 13.
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15: 5 minutes past 10 on this lovely Saturday morning. Thanks for joining me for Saturday Breakfast. I'm Emma Bickley. I know for many of you, your hearts are heavy with the result for the Socceroos this morning. It was a tough morning, but I think that a lot of you can appreciate something that producer Caroline said and the wonderful stories of all of the players. You know, we had one player who was from a Kenyan refugee camp. We had this morning a beautiful display in Garema Place. Caroline mentioned seeing some of the Egyptians take the call to prayer straight afterwards. All of these things that show the beauty of multicultural Australia. So, you know, let's try and look for some positives in today. The beautiful sunny day that's out there helps as well. 10 degrees at the moment, top of 13 expected. And just a little reminder that light rail services will be replaced by buses in some spaces to allow for works to extend light rail from the city to Commonwealth Park. Rail replacement buses operate between Alinga Street and Gungahlin Place in both directions. That's for today and tomorrow. Regular services will resume on Monday, the 6th of July. And if you want to have a look at the replacement bus timetable and the stop locations, check out the Transport Canberra website. Now, we just had our wonderful Saturday gardening show, always a riot with the fantastic Willow joining me. Mike from Canberra and anonymous texter, I have to say, you did manage to send in the correct answer, which was Strachyrus praecox, at exactly 9:59 and some seconds, much like a tense soccer game. You just didn't quite make it. But you know what? We'll give you just a little ceremonial ding of the bell. There you go. Stand on ceremony. Today on the show, we have covered so many wonderful events that are happening. In a moment, I'm going to play you a little chat. Mary was at the National Museum. You know our roving reporter. We love our Mary Good. She's on the show with Ross. And she actually wanted to see why things were a bit chillier than usual over at the National Museum. As of Tuesday, they were opening an exciting new exhibition. You may have heard her talking to Ross. I want to play that for you now because this event might be of interest to you.
16: So Mary Good is out and about. In fact, she's at the National Museum of Australia this morning. Good morning, Mary.
17: Good morning, Ross. Yes, I dressed in my puffer jacket for the Antarctica exhibition. It's being launched to the media today but opens to the public tomorrow. I'm surrounded by pictures and sounds and lots of taxidermy, telling the stories of Australians who've ventured into one of the most extreme places on Earth. There's more than 200 objects here. They're helping tell the stories of a century of exploration and also this complex ecosystem. Dr. John O'Lanine, he's a curator at the National Museum of Australia. Just tell us, what has made Antarctica such a good subject?
18: Well, there's just so many elements to it. You know, you have that incredible landscape, that otherworldly landscape that makes people in some ways reconsider who they are because it's so different than what you might consider home. And then on top of that, you have a group of people who have been, when they go to Antarctica, they're pushed. They're pushed in a certain way that makes them, in a lot of situations, be the best version of themselves. You know, whether that's a doctor going to a station in Antarctica, or whether it was Douglas Mawson over a century ago going to the South Magnetic Pole, people go to Antarctica and they're transformed. And so that combination of an incredible landscape and the stories of those people make for incredible subject matter for a museum exhibition.
17: I've got my eye on a balaclava and some letters that we're going to walk over and have a look at in the moment, but just explain to the listeners how this collection came about.
18: Well, the National Museum has been very fortunate that we have been in discussion with the Australian Antarctic Division down in Hobart for many years. And 3 years ago, that resulted in an MOU where the Antarctic Division decided that they would transfer their heritage collection to the museum for caretaking. And that's the basis of this exhibition today. So we are very thankful to the Antarctic Division.
17: Let's walk over to this balaclava. It's a wool balaclava, a little bit different to what the explorers in Antarctica would be wearing today. Just explain a little bit about this.
18: Well, this is a hand-woven woolen balaclava, and it looks exactly like what you would seen maybe your great-grandfather wore in World War I in the trenches. And this balaclava was owned and worn by a man called Tennant Edgeworth David. And 120 years ago, he was Australia's preeminent geologist, and he was one of Australia's probably most famous public intellectuals.
17: What do you hope that visitors will take away from this exhibition?
18: Well, the exhibition is designed as a journey. It takes you out of your, like Antarctica itself, it takes you out of your everyday life. It brings you to the continent and it tells you the story of many, many people who have been there and who have pushed themselves to the extreme, and they have been transformed in that process. Antarctica has this ability to change people in very positive ways. And of course, Antarctica is also a fragile ecosystem. And so our hope is that through this journey, through the exhibition, the visitors will build a relationship with Antarctica in some way. And by the end of the exhibition, we hope that people will want to invest their own energy in keeping Antarctica in the state that it's in now, because Antarctica affects us all.
15: So important. Our roving reporter, Mary Good, there on Breakfast on Tuesday with Ross. Now, she was live at the National Museum of Australia. The exhibition, the Antarctica exhibition, runs until October. It's open every day from 9 a.m. till 5. Now, note, entry is free, but bookings are essential. So head to the website for the National Museum of Australia. Now, during gardening, listeners will have noted fierce debate raging over whether there are blue things in nature. Got us talking blue moons and blue roses. Beautiful story of somebody who had to get the florist to spray paint the roses blue to impress his then love, now wife of many, many years. Beautiful story. I thought it might be time to play a song that's got something, anything to do with blue. So here it is, Eiffel 65. The song is Blue.

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4: Welcome back to Saturday Breakfast. 10 degrees outside. The sun is out, though. It looks quite nice out there, but I suspect you need to

0: to rug up. I wouldn't know. I haven't been outside since 5 a.m. this morning, and you definitely had to rug up then. Bit of a disappointing morning for soccer fans. A morning for Emma to be a real Grinch about the Taylor Swift, Travis Kelce extravaganza. I know there are some beautiful, joyful people out there, and I want to be one of them, but I don't know why. It just, for some reason, it feels a bit on the nose. I heard some New Yorkers saying that it would have been nice if they had done it somewhere else where it wasn't such an imposition on people's daily business. That just fueled my crabbiness about it. Look, is it rational? Is there a lot of logic to it? Maybe not. I'm just not feeling it. I'm not as excited as I thought I would be. How do you feel about a big wedding? See, I don't mind a big wedding in general when said big wedding is like one person's kind of one of singular big days in their life that they make about, you know, themselves and their family and spending money. Good luck to you. I had a nice wedding. I thought it was relatively big. Great. Just something about like having like so much money and so much attention on you all the time and then having a private ceremony, but then literally hiring Madison Square Garden people. Like that's bigger than the convention center and Bruce Stadium and I don't know, the Hellenic Club all put together. And it just feels like a lot. What do you think about the big weddings? I do like the fact that it gives us something, like the World Cup, like our psychologist Sue Reed was saying, it gives us something to gather around, to talk about, sense of community maybe around watching it. I don't know. Just not feeling the Taylor Swift love. And look, and I hope that I don't end up somewhere on some, you know, program as the spokesperson for the ABC's opinion on the Taylor Swift wedding, because obviously I am but one person. This is my opinion. But you know what I do know a little bit about and what I love talking about? Food. It's time for Saturday Kitchen, 18 minutes past 10. And today we're talking sauerkraut. It's very good for you and it's relatively easy to make. My family's split down the middle. There's a few of us that absolutely love it and a few of us that don't want to be anywhere near it. And that's totally fine because it is very strongly scented, but it is so delicious and good for you. Laura Jean knows all about that. She is a dietitian and an avid fermenter. Laura, welcome to the program.
1: Thanks for having me.
0: Now, let's talk sauerkraut. How were you first introduced to this miracle food?
1: Well, my first introduction to sauerkraut left me on the not so much of a fan side, I'll be honest.
0: Yes.
1: You know, I first came across sauerkraut in Australia, you know, generally a jar of it, like from, you know, served up on the side of a barbecue or something. And it was just not for me, like very strong, as you mentioned, sort of in the intro there. And then fast forward many years and I was in Germany and it showed up on the side of a plate with, you know, some sausages and things. And I tasted it and was converted. I was like, wow, what? Is this even the same food group? It's kind of like tinned asparagus versus fresh asparagus.
0: Yes.
1: Is it even the same food? Duck confession, I actually quite like tinned asparagus.
0: So it's funny you should say that.
1: It's completely a different thing. It's just not the same food group.
0: Laura, it's funny you should mention tinned asparagus on the Monday afternoons program, which I highly recommend if you've never listened, from 12:30. On Mondays, producer Sarah and I do a thing called Monday Munchies where
1: the tasting, yes.
0: Yes, she has to try something.
1: We chatted there.
0: Yeah, exactly. Yes. We talked about fermenting and whatnot. And I made her try tinned asparagus and opinions in the office varied very much. Producer Pete, I think he might have called it tinned vomit or something like that. Whereas Gabby, one of our managers, she said, you know what, in a toasted cheese sandwich, it's actually pretty good. Now, I don't mind it. And I'm going to make producer Sarah at some point soon make, by hook or by crook, try a toasted cheese and tinned asparagus sandwich. Mm-hmm. But anyway, I digress. I understand your point.
1: Well, just a quick digression, though, like in a white sauce with some salmon or something inside a vol-au-vent. I mean, you've got to go full 80s.
0: Yeah. Okay.
1: I feel like that. Yeah.
0: Laura,

0: I think that the beauty of making it yourself is that you can adjust the flavor to suit your palate. You don't have to ferment it as long. You can add in different things. It doesn't have to be, you know, traditionally the sauerkraut experience. You can add ginger. You can add more garlic. You can add caraway seeds, coriander. You can add other things to change the flavor. And if people have find the texture of, you know, the sauerkrauts they've tried a bit off-putting, you can shorten the fermentation time and keep a crisper cabbage crunch if that's more your vibe.
1: And Laura, of course, there is a spectrum of different ways, as you mentioned, which on the one side has the Germanic sort of salty sauerkraut, and then over on the other side you've got the more spicy, little bit fractionally even more pungent, the kimchi option, and yes, a lot of variation in between. But Laura, I was wondering, could we take it back to first principles? Could we get really basic for anyone listening who would just like to make one, you know, jar or crock of sauerkraut for themselves? Can you go from start to finish, including the hygiene around it, how we make sure that we're not accidentally, you know, making people sick with our quote-unquote sauerkraut?
0: Perfect. So let's start there with sort of food safety hygiene, because I think that's the bit that maybe puts people off or gets people a bit scared from diving in themselves. The main thing to remember is you aren't trying to create a sterile environment, because what creates sauerkraut are the microorganisms that naturally live on our fruits and vegetables. Mm-hmm. We're actually trying to create an environment where the ones that are okay to be inside our body can thrive, and then they create a kind of like a monopoly on the environment, and the ones that we don't want inside our body can't grow. And then we create this food product. So that's what we're after. We don't need to have everything like a surgery sort of sterilization level.
1: So hang on, can I just ask, is that different to pickling?
0: Yes, very different to pickling with a vinegar, where you are going to store something on the shelf. If you're doing a quick pickle to use and keep it in the fridge, also a different scenario. When we're looking at storing something on the shelf in the cupboard for long term, that's when we want to go for still not a surgical sterilization level, but we want to remove as many microorganisms from the jar and the product as we can. So we go hot jars, we go hot product, and ideally water bath in it, which is where you bring it all up to temperature together, and you create an environment where you've basically removed any microorganisms from that product.
1: And for anyone that grew up in a sauerkraut making household, anything like mine, where it was made in 44-gallon drums in the garage, I, as a persnickety teenager, often would say, "This is gross. Are we supposed to be? Yeah, are we supposed to be eating something that smells like this that's been sitting in the garage?" So I think there's some vindication for my parents and many like them, Laura, when you say, "Yeah, it's not meant to be sterile."
0: No, because we're not going to sterilize the cabbage. We're not going to sterilize your knife or your chopping board. Now, in saying that, when I first started sterilizing my jar, which just means heating it to a certain temperature to kill off any microorganisms, that gave me a sense of safety, you know, when I first started. I found that quite comforting.
1: Yes.
0: So sterilizing a jar can be a good thing. Just even heating it with a hit of boiling water from the kettle and just reducing things, because most slight science lesson, most of the organisms that can cause problems like pathogens for our body are killed above 72 degrees Celsius.
1: So boiling water is fine.
0: Boiling water, or pop it in the microwave and get the water boiling in it, or put it in a warm oven above, like, you know, 100, 120 degrees for like 10 minutes or so. You just want to have it above 70 degrees for 10 minutes.
1: Okay, that's 72
0: degrees, and that will sterilize it from a pathogen point of view.
1: Great.
0: You don't have to do that, but it can give you just a sense of like a bit more comfort, a bit more like sense of security, like your little security blanket that you might take with you into your first foray of fermentation.
1: I'm really glad that you explained it that way. If you've just joined us, Laura Jean is a dietitian and an avid fermenter. We've spoken to her on the show before, and I've invited her to talk sauerkraut. And she's just, if you've just joined us, she's just made us feel better about the fact that this isn't like pickling or preserving, where you have to be quite strict about how clean everything is, how hot it is, how much you touch it. This one, there's a little bit of leeway with that, because the bacteria and whatnot that are in there are actually quite good for the fermentation, and a little bit of boiling water is all you really need. So, Laura, I feel better already. I feel like somewhere, you know, my mum is listening and saying, "I told you it was fine in the 44-gallon drum."
0: Emma.
1: So, what happens next?
0: So we definitely want to clean, you know,

0: clean our hands, have our board. We want to, you know, have everything cleaned. Standard kitchen hygiene practices. We're going to cut or rip up your cabbage. The smaller you cut it, the quicker the texture and crunch will break down. So you can keep it a bit chunkier if you like it a bit crunchier. You can go fine if you prefer that kind of mouthfeel. It's up to you. So you're cutting the cabbage up in some way, shape or form. You can grate it as well. And then you are adding in some salt. You're going to massage the cabbage with the salt to release some of the juices, and that is as complicated as it gets. The key part of the fermentation is how much salt we add. So generally we want to have around a 2 to 5% salt. What does that mean? It's okay, we don't have to get too maths tech. I know we went from science, now we've gone to maths. There are calculators on the interwebs you can look up. Basically, you want to look at the weight of the cabbage that you have, and then 2% of that weight to 5%. 2% will be a lighter salty, 5% will be a stronger salty, but anywhere in that is safe from a sauerkraut point of view. And so you weigh your cabbage and then you calculate 2% of that weight, or up to 5% is your salt.
1: And that's it?
0: That is what you want to do, yeah. So
1: there's no water? We don't top it up with water or anything like that?
0: Not with a cabbage. So when we are adding the salt and we're massaging the cabbage, if anyone's ever massaged their kale, done that kind of vibe, what happens is you're starting to break down the cells of the cabbage by squeezing the veggie. And then the salt, if you've used salt on things before, we know that salt pulls moisture out. Again, science lesson, osmosis. Right. We won't go too deep into it. But it'll pull... Sorry, I am at kids sports.
1: No. So are lots of people. That's great.
0: It'll pull the salt out. It'll pull some liquid out and begin to make your brine. So there's two ways you can do lacto-fermentation. You can do dry, which is sauerkraut, or you can do a wet, which is where you make the brine on the side. For vegetables where you've grated and shredded them up, you will get the liquid coming out. If you chop it like a carrot stick or a bean, that's when you want to make a wet brine. For sauerkraut, we're just giving it a massage and it will release its natural juices. Then so you're doing that, then you pack it in your jar, your clean and or sterilized jar, and you push it down with a fork to try and push all the solids down, and you'll have a brine starting to come up over the top.
1: Okay, well... it's very exciting to me. It's a familiar process, but I'm actually feeling even better about it now after talking to you. I've used this phrase before. My teenagers use it all the time. Mum, it's not that serious. So we don't have to worry too much about, you know, creating some sort of, biosecurity risk with our cabbage.
0: Probably not. Worst case scenario is that you get something for the compost. You know,
1: I mean, look.
0: That's the worst that's going to happen.
1: It happens in the kitchen. When you start cooking, inevitably you will have some disasters. When you start pickling, the same. When you start sauerkraut, and that's okay. We shouldn't be afraid of that. Mm-hmm. CJ in Ainslie has texted in on 0467922666. CJ says, red cabbage sauerkraut with juniper berries is so good. Please text me if you have some thoughts. Have you made sauerkraut? Do you eat it? And what I'm most interested in, how do you eat it? 0467 922666. Before we get to any recipe suggestions, Laura, what is the benefit of fermented foods? We hear it all the time. Can you explain what it does in our tummies?
0: The main benefit of fermented foods is that the microorganisms that we're cultivating, the lactobacillus ones in this case with the salt, they start the digestion process. So some of the... fibers and some of the things in our food that might be a bit trickier for an individual's digestion, that process starts to happen by those microorganisms. So basically it's gentler on the tummy, particularly if anyone gets a little bit of, say, a windy effect from their food.
1: Yes.
0: what happens is those microorganisms are beginning to break down. The microorganisms in your large bowel break it down, and that's what creates the wind. When you introduce the microorganisms to the food first, they're doing that up front, let's say, so there's less wind production down bottom. So that is the key benefit.
1: I shouldn't
0: laugh. The microorganisms are doing it in the jar instead of in your bowel.
1: I mean, Laura, yes. You know what? It's very immature of me to giggle about this, so I want to clarify. What you're saying is that because it's pre-fermented, we're getting the good stuff, but that fermentation doesn't occur on the inside, so therefore our tummies feel so much better and they get all that benefit without having to do the hard work.
0: Basically, yes. And some people's tummies are just a bit more sensitive to extra gas production and it causes a bit of extra bloating or a little bit of discomfort. Not everyone feels that, right? But so for those people, sometimes foods, once they're fermented, it can be more gentle for them. Yes, which is why some people find, say, a sourdough bread easier and more gentle on their tummy than a commercial yeasted bread, because the microorganisms have done some upfront digestion for us.
1: So what you're saying is we should eat a lot of sourdough bread and sauerkraut together.
0: Why not? Chuck on some fermented mustard, maybe some olives, get like all the fermented foods happening.
1: Oh, I can really go for that. We're talking sauerkraut with Laura Jean, who is a dietitian and an avid fermenter. All right, Laura, now comes the time to shine. How do you like to eat your sauerkraut? You just gave us one little suggestion there. What's your favorite thing to do with it?
0: Oh, I love it on some sort of like an open sandwich, so toasted up, and either with, say, some like silver side or
1: pastrami.
0: Pastrami for the traditional Reuben vibe. Yep. Even just a nice like herby sausage or German sausage sliced up on the toast, a little bit of mustard underneath, your meat of choice, and then some sauerkraut on top. That's probably my favorite way to enjoy sauerkraut. You can do homemade kind of hot dogs with sauerkraut. That's really tasty if people enjoy that. But there are also some like countries that traditionally have used sauerkraut have lots of recipes. So there's a great Polish stew which uses both fresh cabbage and sauerkraut as part of it, which is really delicious. And so just play around, experiment. And if you're looking for that recipe inspo, go to those cultures where sauerkraut has been part of their food traditions, because they will have come up with all the great ideas over hundreds of years of having sauerkraut on board.
1: And it's funny you should say that, Laura, because I come from one of those cultures. And I'll tell you, we mostly use sauerkraut in cooked dishes. So it's served warm. So one is very similar to what you mentioned, where the sauerkraut is sautéed with smoked pork ribs or speck or pieces of bacon, whatever it might be, and served over polenta. That's one that we really like.
0: Yum.
1: And also the other one is sarma, which is a traditional dish from all across the Balkans. And it's mincemeat and rice. And when we make our sauerkraut, we do both grated and whole, because the whole cabbage is then stripped of its leaves and the meat and the rice are put inside and it's wrapped up.
0: Beautiful.
1: So good. Laura, I think this has been just a fabulous comprehensive guide to fermenting sauerkraut. Can I ask you, is there something that you've done in the same process, like maybe a combination that you've added, a different vegetable that you've used, that you've just thought, wow, like I've really hit on something here, something you really liked fermented?
0: Oh, yes. I really enjoy a little bit of finely sort of shredded fennel bulb and caraway seeds through my sauerkraut, just for something a little bit different. And that one's really nice, sort of like on the top of a salad, you know, so if you've got like a nice winter salad and just kind of like a little bit of that strewn over top, almost like a garnish.
1: Yes.
0: It brings out those real, like particularly with pumpkin and things, brings out just a really lovely flavor. So that would be one of my favorites. I do, for a visual, love the text line suggestion of the red cabbage. It's a beautiful looking sauerkraut as well.
1: Oh, that's beautiful. And I love it as the garnish on top of a dish, like you say, like a winter warm salad. Now, we've just had a couple of texts come through kind of just at the last minute. Do you mind taking some questions?
0: Yeah, no, that's fine.
1: I know you're at Kids Sport and I want to let you go, but we've got to get to the bottom of it. Jane wants to know, how long do you leave the sauerkraut before eating?
0: Oh, perfect. That's it. That really depends on your palate. But when, again, you make it at home, you can taste it each day. So usually a minimum of about 3 days on the bench and anywhere up to sort of 2 weeks. And what you can do once you get to that point is using a clean like fork or something each time, is each day pull a little bit out and have a little taste. And as soon as it gets to the flavour and texture that you like, pop a lid on and pop it in the fridge.
1: Ah, hang on a second. So by putting it in the fridge, does it stop the fermentation?
0: Yes. So microorganisms are inactive or less active under 5 degrees, and hopefully your domestic fridge is under that temperature for food safety reasons. And so it will halt the fermentation process. It will just happen really, really slowly. And so you'll have a few months to enjoy it at that texture and flavour.
1: Ah, okay. So hang on. This is super important too. So after you've got it to the texture you like, you can't just leave it there because eventually it'll kind of go to mush. Is that the problem?
0: Well, yeah. So you can. And traditionally, most places where sauerkraut was made was kept in a crock, but usually in like a cellar, like a root cellar or a cold storage space. So yes, by popping it in the fridge, it extends the storage of it, so it lasts a bit longer, but also it keeps it at that texture. If you were to leave it on the bench, which you sure can from a food safety point of view, the microorganisms will continue to be active, so it will get more sour and you'll get more broken down texture of the cabbage. So yes, also technically known as mushy.
1: Okie dokes. Now, Laura, you are a dietitian as well, so this question is really important. It says, the salt in the sauerkraut, is all that salt okay for you, especially if you are on a low salt diet?
0: So if you're on a low salt or sodium diet, it would depend. So it's very individual. So as a dietitian, like this is not a, this is like more an overarching piece. It really depends on the level of salt or sodium restriction. For most people, the amount that we would eat sauerkraut in is completely okay as part of a balanced diet, because we do get salt and sodium from many sources. However, if you are on a specific like medical low salt or sodium diet, best to chat to your dietitian about it and like your salt levels, because it can interfere with that. But also, if you're making, you know, making things at home, you're overall having a lower salt or sodium diet anyway, because most of the salt or sodium we consume is inside processed and packaged foods already as a preservative. So, so there is room for things like saltier foods like a sauerkraut in your dietary plan. It would just be, yes, if you have a specific low salt or sodium diet from a medical perspective, definitely chat to your dietitian or doctor to see if it'll fit into your, you know, required kind of levels.
1: Perfect. And along similar lines, Luke wants to know, does cooking the sauerkraut reduce the probiotic qualities?
0: No, it will kill the microorganisms. Remember how we said above 70 degrees, most of the microorganisms. So the microorganisms that have done all that pre-digestion for you will not be in the sauerkraut, but the actual breaking down of the cabbage that makes it a gentler product on your tummy, that doesn't change at all.
1: So hang on, can I just check though, does that mean those little bacteria, those micro people that are in there, are they, is it important to ingest them or is it just important?
0: The science is really young on it, and the thing is when we eat food, everything goes through our stomach, which has an acid level of 2, a pH of 2. So most microorganisms are killed off in that environment anyway.
1: Okay.
0: Most of the benefit from our fermented foods does come from that pre-digestion. But it's really tricky because everyone's, you know, digestive system's a little bit different and how things happen. So we can't really measure how much of the microorganisms go from mouth through the stomach and make it through that process and what impact they're having. But what we do know is that pre-digestion action that happens on the food will actually be maintained.
1: Well, this has been incredibly informative. Laura, I'm going to let you go and enjoy weekend soccer with your kiddos. Thank you so much for your time today.
0: Well, soccer's been cancelled. All of the ACT fields are closed, but we're at basketball today. So.
1: Okay. Well, enjoy the basketball. Thank you so much for your time today. We appreciate it very much.
0: No worries. Thank you. And happy fermenting.
1: Uh-huh. Indeed. I shall be more confident going forward with my fermenting. That's Laura Jean, a dietitian and an avid fermenter. You are listening to 666 ABC Radio Canberra. No soccer, but the basketball was going on in the background. Hey, if you've got recipes that involve sauerkraut, I would love to hear from you. We've got one here saying, I like to add sauerkraut to mashed potato. If you're not adding a lot, it doesn't even need to be heated. Oh, well done. On a baked potato as well. Really good. Just sauerkraut, potato, and if you've got a little bit of bacon or speck, if the diet allows for that. Kransky with kraut and mustard. I want one right now, says this texter. You and me both. I think I'm going to have to go and make that for lunch. I can't stop thinking about it. Actually, that belies the fact that I actually had a very similar thing earlier in the week. What did we do? Oh, you know what we did? I don't know what you call them. Some people call them little boys. We call them cocktail frankfurts. Everyone has a different name for them, but they're the little red things with the questionable meat inside. We did those with sauerkraut on little, like, buns with a little bit of tomato sauce and cheese. That was our preferred method, and they were absolutely delicious. What do you do with your sauerkraut? I'm going to play a song now, and after this song, we are going to put ourselves in the headspace of kindness. We're going to go into our Kindness Collective and we're going to meet yet another wonderful volunteer in our Canberra community. If you've got something to say, if you're a volunteer and you'd like to nominate yourself for a future week of Kindness Collective, our number is 0467 922 666. That's the number for any sauerkraut recipes, any conversation in general, maybe your opinion on the Taylor Swift wedding. But if you'd like to nominate yourself as a Kindness Collective participant, then you can also email us at canberraweekends@abc.net.au. The song is I Think We're Alone Now. It's by Tiffany.

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1: Mary Good is out with a beanie and gloves giveaway.
2: I have to say, Ross, I have messed up this morning. I've got beanie and socks, but no gardening gloves. So Bridget will be getting a...
1: Mary, one job.
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1: One job.
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3: Ellie from Kayleen said, Emma, did you crack open the Tia Maria with your footy franks? Ellie, I'll have you know that you can make footy franks quite sophisticated and it doesn't have to involve Tia Maria. But little footy franks or little cocktail, what do you call them? We call them cocktail frankfurts in our house. We use the full official legal name, cocktail frankfurts, and we had them with sauerkraut and we enjoyed them very much. How do you have them? 0467 922 666. Or should I say, how do you have sauerkraut? Doesn't have to be with cocktail franks. Ellie, you're cheeky. Someone else is having bratwurst with sauerkraut. I approve wholeheartedly. Currently, the temperature sits at 10 degrees. We'll probably get to 13 today. It looks nice and sunny out there, but I'd imagine by the way those leaves are shaking in their boots, there might be a bit of a chill wind out there. This is Saturday Breakfast on 666 ABC Radio Canberra. At 10:45, we are working our way toward local grandstand. That is at 11:05. And Pokia is joining us today for the first time as the official new host. Hannah Wormsley is, of course, still around. You'll hear her on the Drive program. But we look forward to Pokia being our host on Local Grandstand. She'll be in doing a bit of a preview with me in just a moment. Well, it's been a long show, but it's been a good show. It's been ups and downs. We know there's been a few downs today with the Socceroos. Ups, if you're into the Taylor Swift and Travis Kelce wedding, they've definitely tied the knot. Adam Sandler apparently officiated. Not that it's a real bother for me. You know who I want to celebrate? Forget about those two. I want to celebrate the volunteers in Canberra. We do it every week on Kindness Collective. We talk about those people who show up week after week. And joining me now is Steve Jones. Steve is the president of a volunteer-run organisation called Canberra Legacy. I know you've heard of it. It works to provide support to widows across Canberra and aligning districts whose late husbands served in the Defence Force. We welcome to Saturday Breakfast, Steve Jones. Hello.
4: Yeah, hello, Emma, and hello to your audience.
3: It's lovely to have you. Can you tell me, what was it that drew you to volunteering with Legacy?
4: My father was in Legacy, so I became familiar with it probably as a teenager. And then I was in the army myself, so I could sort of relate to what it was about. And moving around in the army is sort of difficult to get involved in community type organisations. You know, you don't have the sort of continuity of presence, if you like, to participate in those sort of things. So once I was able to settle down a little bit and have some continuity in the places that I lived, I joined Legacy. So that was in 1989. So it was to sort of give back to the community. That was fundamentally what it was about.
3: Look, there's a common calling among, I mean, people in general, but us Canberrans, to want to give back. And I've heard that you average over 100 volunteers in Canberra alone. What do the volunteers call themselves?
4: Yeah, well, in Canberra Legacy, our members are called legatees. So we do have some other volunteers who are not actually legatees, but, yeah, about 120 legatees within our club.
3: And this is a good time to mention the lovely Judy, who is a listener. Judy called in a couple of weeks ago after hearing our Kindness Collective segment and actually helped organise this chat. So it's a good reminder to you, if there are people in the community or if you work with an organisation that you'd love to chat about on air, then send us an email to canberraweekends@abc.net.au or call through now and producer Kate will have a chat to you on 1300 681 666. But we are talking to Steve Jones, who's from Canberra Legacy. Steve, can you give us an example in the real world on a day-to-day basis? What's something that Legacy does in our community?
4: I think probably the most important thing we do is that each of we legatees have an allocation of widows or families. So in my case, for example, I've got 9 widows. Some of them have been widows that I've looked after for 15 to 20 years. A couple of the others are only fairly recent. But one of the things we do, which is probably the most important thing, is that we develop a relationship with them. So we talk to them you know, four or five times a year, either on the phone or face-to-face. And we know sort of what makes them tick to a large extent, and therefore we're able to provide a range of support that they may need. Like, some of them don't actually need anything. All they want to do is have a talk from time to time.
3: Mm-hmm.
4: But others have sort of pressing financial sort of circumstances, or they just want socialisation. So that's certainly one of the big things that we do. We have a range of activities where, you know, we have opportunities for widows and families to socialise together, because they've all got, you know, some commonality in their background. But we have a range of functions that we put on for them. And probably the other thing that is very important is advocacy. So a lot of the widows, obviously, they come, you know, we look after the widows of veterans and the families of veterans more generally. So they have advocacy requirements. You know, there are entitlements that they can have from the government, from DVA particularly, that they're not necessarily aware of, and we assist them to get those entitlements.
3: It's a great thing that you do for this community. How big is the group of people in Canberra who rely on the services of Legacy?
4: Yeah, we have over 800 people within both Canberra and our region. So we have a regional responsibility now. It's only started earlier this year, where we look after Yasburawa, Coomabombala, Queanbeyan and far south coast. So within that sort of territory, there's nearly about 850 families.
3: Wow.
4: That we look after. So, yeah, it's a large group of people.
3: So it's a big group of people that rely on you. And, Steve, has there been any one example or one event that really made you think, yeah, this is where I belong, this is the volunteering that I'm meant to be doing?
4: I don't know if there is just one event, but you sort of look at like, I've had widows in the past who have got sort of nothing. You know, you sort of look at it and they're in their sort of 80s, and, you know, they've struggled all their lives. And, you know, you sort of get to the point where you think, well, if they had about $5,000 to rub together, that would be a surprise.
3: Yeah.
4: So being able to provide support to those people who have got no family and nothing else going for them, that's probably... The I've had a couple of widows in that circumstance, and they're the ones that really strike you, that, you know, we are doing something worthwhile.
3: Oh, absolutely. I can only imagine how much joy and gratitude they have for the work of Legacy when, as you say, through no fault of their own, they were thrown into a world where, and we've got to remember, for some of these women, it was a very different time where not having a husband was a very difficult thing to overcome financially, socially, and the impact that had on their lives is being remedied in some small way by your work. Steve, it's been a pleasure chatting to you. I just want to know, if somebody listening would like to get involved with Legacy, maybe they're looking for a place to volunteer, what would you say to them and how could they do that?
4: Yeah, we would certainly welcome. We're always looking for other volunteers to come and join us. So they would just call our office number on 6285 1800, but we're always looking for people to join us, and particularly as we come up to our major fundraiser this year, which is the first week of September. We get 25% of our income during that week, basically selling goods to the public, bears and badges and pens, etc. So we're certainly looking for volunteers at this time of year. So not necessarily just to join us, but just to help us out in our sort of annual appeal for funds from the public. So we certainly, yeah, would welcome any volunteers who are out there.
3: And
4: could I also add the other thing that's important, and also I would ask your listeners to consider, is if there's any families out there or widows who they think may be eligible to support from us, if they could also, you know, call that number, 6285 1800, that would be beneficial to us and hopefully to them as well, because we're always looking for people out there who are eligible, and under privacy laws, it's very hard to find out who they are these days.
3: Yeah, that's fantastic. If somebody is listening and you know a family that has been affected by losing a loved one during defence posting serving, then I don't know the exact terminology, but the sentiment is there. If you'd like to get in touch with Legacy, perhaps we can facilitate that. Send us a text. It can be confidential on 0467 922 666, and we could put you in touch with Steve and the team. It's been an absolute pleasure chatting to you, Steve. We've got some lovely messages coming through. Luke has said, I love this part of the show and respect to your guest because I'm an ex-soldier. So I know a lot of people are really enjoying hearing the work that you do in the community. And it's a good reminder when you see them selling legacy items, you know, they're often set up in the shops, as Steve mentioned, then maybe if you can offer some support, it does go a long way to helping this very important group in our community. Thank you so much, Steve.
4: No, thank you for the opportunity.
3: Canberra Legacy President Steve Jones there. You're listening to Saturday Breakfast on 666 ABC Radio Canberra. Thank you for all the sauerkraut recipes. Look, honestly, most of you are just recommending some sort of sausage with the sauerkraut, and I wholeheartedly agree. I got no issue with that whatsoever. Ellie, I just realised I am so just either tired or something. When you said, will you be cracking open the Tia Maria with the footy franks, I forgot. That's a Kath and Kim reference. You're hilarious. Love Kath and Kim. Love that. I'm so sorry I didn't pick up on it straight away. Can I make the excuse that I've been up since 4? Maybe. I should stop using that excuse. Love my job. Love that we have a new host on Local Grandstand. Our fabulous Hannah Wormsley has done such an amazing job bringing so much commitment to local sport. And she has now stepped away. She's decided that she is going to stick to producing the programs, the drive program that she does. So we thought, well, we got to find someone else to fill that spot. Big shoes to fill, and I know she can do it. Pokia Frimpong, hello.
5: Hello.
3: It is so nice to have you in the studio.
5: It's nice to be here and, you know, following in the footsteps of Hannah, I'm very excited. She's done such an excellent job and just hope to continue with the audience that she's created and grow it a little bit more as well.
3: You absolutely will. I already know that you will because every time I talk to you, I almost feel like I want to be more into sport. You kind of, you draw me in. How was this morning?
5: I tried to sneak past it.
3: You were trying to put that part in the past.
5: No, look, it was a very stressful morning, and it, much like watching the Socceroos all the time. But you know what? I have such admiration for the players and for what they have, you know, achieved. But you know, it just makes you want a little bit more. And it was disappointing for it to end the way it ended. But that's football, and that's why we love sport.
3: What other sports have you got to distract us with?
5: Yeah, well, off the top of the show, we are going to be talking about the World Cup.
3: Of course.
5: But we are, you know, the ladies are in charge this weekend. We've got the Brumbies ladies. They've got an important matchup. We're going to be talking the Raiders women. They start their season as well. We're going to be talking a little bit of the Canberra Brave as well right at the end. They're talking about teddy bear toss.
3: They're going to do a teddy bear toss, but I'm going to stop you right there. Guess who I met this morning?
5: I'm not quite sure.
3: I love how you said that. Pirates. Have you heard of the women's ice hockey team? They were here. They said, introduce us to Pokia. We want to be on the show.
5: See, I apologise. I wasn't aware of them. But now we know. I'm all behind. Go the girls.
3: Exactly. So I said the same thing. Someone pulled me up on it and I said, rightly so. I should have known. I should have done my research. I met them this morning, Po. They are such amazing women.
5: Yep.
3: And I said to them, I'm going to connect you.
5: We need to connect.
3: We're even thinking July the 26th, they've got a game coming up. And they said, you know, come along. I feel like we should get as many ABC
5: peeps. I feel like we should go there, support the girls. And also, if they can give me some lessons on the ice as well, I would appreciate it too. Look like a very poor duck out there.
3: Oh, man, I didn't even get on there. Hey, I am so excited to hear you on the show, to be working with you week after week, and I hope our listeners will really get in there and support Pokia, our new host of Local Grandstand. Thank you so much.
5: Thank you, Emma.
3: What an absolute legend. We had Hannah Wormsley, now we've got Po. It's just Local Grandstand is just full of excitement and enthusiasm for local sports. Now, I'm not the person to do that. That's why we've got the wonderful Pokia after 11. I'm Emma Bickley. That's the end of the show. Thank you so much for joining us today. I know it was a bit disappointing, but I hope you can really go forth in the day and find the positives in the fact that the world comes together for this sport. The fact that there was a beautiful display of multiculturalism and social activity in Garema Place this morning. Huge thank you to producer Kate, who is my absolute just shining person who keeps me able to do this show. I wake up in the morning and it's dark and it's cold and I see her face and I go, yeah, we can do this. And thanks to you for listening. Thanks to my wonderful Willow as well for doing the gardening show and putting up with me. You're listening to 666. Here's the news. It is, in fact, 11 o'clock. Bye.
6: Good morning, Emily Lawrence with ABC News. UNESCO has recommended against placing the Great Barrier Reef on its official list of World Heritage Sites in Danger. An overnight draft decision from the UN agency has praised joint water cleanup plans designed to protect the fragile marine ecosystem, but it wants a thorough assessment of the destruction caused by climate change and the most recent mass coral bleaching event. Federal and state authorities must submit an updated progress report on catchment water health before the ruling undergoes a formal committee review in 2028. A man has died in a motorcycle crash in Sydney's southwest overnight. Emergency services were called to a car park at Warwick Farm just before midnight over reports a rider had crashed into a building. The 20-

0: to be the case. And it's a little bit disappointing that they weren't able to get it done. So we're going to chat a little bit to Armani, who set up those live sites for fans to go and check out and see how he felt, you know, while he was at those events. We're going to chat to Teo Pelletieri, who is an A-League's commentator, a little bit about the match analysis with the game and how it, you know, all unfolded. And then we're going to talk a little bit Brumbies. We're going to talk a little bit about the Raiders as well. We're going to talk a little bit about the Canberra Brave. We're going to talk a little bit about the NBL 1 competition as well, which should be fantastic. But I want to know what you guys, how you guys all felt about the game as well, and what were your perspective was. But we'll take a little bit of a pause, and then when we come back, we'll talk to Armani Lavella about how it was to be at those live sites.
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0: You know, as I said, I was feeling quite sad. And I imagine if you're out in the cold as well, because I was in the comfort of my own bedroom watching the Socceroos, but somebody who was outside in the cold, braving the weather, was Armani Lavella. Armani, you were there at the game today. Tell me, how were you feeling, you know, braving the cold to watch the Socceroos this morning?
8: Yeah, no, it was definitely a great atmosphere down there at Garema Place. I had a nice crowd surrounding me that was blocking the wind, so it wasn't too cold where I was. But no, it was a great atmosphere and fortunate result.
0: Yeah, I know. I imagined it was. I think I was at the other most recent live event before this game here, up when the side played Paraguay.
8: Mm.
0: We didn't get a goal in that game, but we got a goal in this one. Can you tell me what it was like? What was that sound of that noise when that goal went in, the Socceroos were level, and you know, the hope was back on?
8: Yeah, no, it was definitely an insane atmosphere to be around. I mean, everyone was erupting. It was good. It was our first goal in three games, so I think that we definitely needed it in order to get everyone going. And yeah, it was just absolutely surreal.
0: Now, I imagine you're obviously such a passionate football fan. What is your major takeaway from this tournament, seeing this side? They are so young compared to that that former squad that we had in 2022. Does it give you a lot of hope going into the future with the plays that we have and the success that they've had on this stage?
8: Yeah, for sure. I mean, like, I really like seeing those young players in there. I mean, for example, you know, 18-year-old Hetherington, who, you know, took a penalty. Like, he's only 18 years old. He stepped up. He looked confident and unfortunately missed that penalty. But it's good to see that kind of like we've got that confidence within the squad, that such young players have the confidence to take those penalties. But I think that, you know, one of my biggest takeaways I would say is that I think we really need to just develop an identity on how we want to play, be confident in our style of play and actually just commit to that. I think that we had a lot of good opportunities to win that game. I think we actually created, you know, a few more opportunities in Egypt where we could have actually won that game even in normal time. But look, I guess that's the unfortunate lack of football. That's the way it goes sometimes.
0: Yeah, that is. It's just a tragedy of football, but it's the game we love and it's why it makes it so incredibly special. I just want to ask from your perspective, obviously, now that we've got the screen, we had a different setup this time. Are you hoping that, you know, the ACT government continue to do this and in future World Cups, we have it from the first game of the tournament and continue it all the way throughout?
8: Yeah, I think that's obviously like what this whole thing was about, right? I mean, you know, we have 4 years to plan ahead for these types of things, and you know, for example, you know, if we didn't have live sites available for that previous Paraguay match, I mean, we only would have had this one, and it's at 4 a.m. in the morning, and we get knocked out, right? So we want to kind of create that routine of making sure that Canberra has a live watch site for all of the group stage matches in the future. So that obviously, you know, we can kind of maximise the support around the Socceroos.
0: No, I'm certainly with you on that, Armani. And hopefully, you know, in 4 years' time when the Socceroos have qualified and they're into a semi-final up against Spain and, you know, they're winning that match, we will have a live site and it will be fantastic. Armani, thank you so much. And I'm so impressed that

0: you brave the cold, and hopefully next time the Socceroos can get a win when you're out there in that weather.
1: 100%. Thanks for having me on.
0: Thank you. The game was so stressful. I feel like we need to break it down. We need to get into the X's and O's of what happened, why the Socceroos weren't able to get the success that they were after in this game. And the person I think who knows more about football than anybody else I know, he's an encyclopedia of knowledge, Teo Pelletieri, A-League's commentator. Teo, you watched that game today. From your perspective, how did the Socceroos go and where did they lose that game?
2: Good morning, for starters. Well, I think that after working their way back into the game to equalise, they went into their shell and played for penalties for the best part of an hour. At the start of extra time, I thought Australia had no intention other than to play for penalties, and they suffered for that as a result because they put their hands in the lottery of spot kicks. And I echo the sentiments of a lot of fans and analysts after the game that I think all of the big decisions Tony Popovich made backfired on him. And even to some extent, I think we saw a coach trying to impose himself too much on the game rather than let players sort it out for themselves.
0: Do you think this was something that we could have foreseen with Tony Popovich? Because I think that my apprehension when he came into that job is that he is quite a defensive-minded coach. He likes to limit risk and really kind of contain and control. Do you think this was kind of predictable in the way this side ultimately went out in this competition?
2: I think so, yes, because his primary objective is to play, not to lose. And over a large number of games, like a league, he does have decent results. But I think in knockout games and one-off situations, he's been fortunate once in his career, managing the Western Sydney Wanderers to victory in the Asian Champions League 12 years ago. But he has also lost a lot of big games, finals, cup finals, grand finals in the A-League. And I think when you play not to lose rather than to win, and you adherence to a system that is inflexible, meaning that you do have to end up plugging more square pegs into round holes as you go, you will end up basically not utilising your talent to its full extent. And I think in this tournament, we saw it with a lack of depth in the fullback positions. We saw it with Jacob Italiano going down injured and Geordie Boss having to switch flanks. And then Boss injured by a bad tackle, it must be said. But these things do happen, and ultimately Australia were constantly patching over cracks, and that simply led to an increasingly defensive mindset as the game went on. And at the end of the day, they've had one shot on target in 120 minutes of football, and Egypt had nearly 60% of possession and looked like the far more likely team to win, both at the end of the 90 and also at the end of extra time. And Australia, if not for Harry Suter and a couple of moments from Lucas Harrington, were really clinging on, and of course, a great save from Patrick Beach, who then did not get to complete his full body of work because he was yanked for the penalty shootout.
0: No, okay, you bring up this. I wanted to talk about it a little bit later, but I'm actually still quite bothered about this. Some of the decisions that Tony Popovich made in this game, I think they've been incredibly questioned. The Patrick Beach decision to take him off, to bring Matty Ryan after Popovich made a big call in the first game to not play Matt Ryan, who is the Socceroos' captain, and went with Beach, who done a relatively good job throughout this tournament. And, and then also some of the decisions that we saw in the penalty shootout in terms of who took those penalties. We don't necessarily know if that's Tony Popovich through and through, but those moments and those choices, they just seem to ultimately be way too costly.
2: And I think it's interesting because in my own radio and podcast roles during this tournament, I had been quite critical of Tony Popovich, not really explaining his decision-making process. Patrick Beach starting to begin with, the lineup changes between game one and two, the six lineup changes between game two and three being really offhandedly dismissed at his press conference, like, how dare you even ask? And I've got to say, when we were, advancing, we only won one out of the four games we ended up playing in the tournament, but when we were still in the tournament, there was a surprisingly, in my opinion, high amount of public sentiment that actually we liked the secret sauce. And as long as the results are there, we don't really need things to be explained or any sort of communication of process to the public, which I feel as though as a media person sells the fans short and doesn't allow us to engage in a meaningful discussion about the team. With that said, when you lose, that's when the scrutiny starts to get applied and every decision rightfully comes under the microscope. And having watched Tony Popovich's post-match interview on television and also his full press conference, I don't think we are getting explanations and we may not get them until players are writing their books, their biographies at the end of their careers, unfortunately. So We might be waiting a long time to understand a number of the decisions, other than to say none of them really worked.
0: You might be the first person at the bookstore getting those books when they are finally released. So I want to look to the future. The game is over now. When we have to look to where we go with these players, and we have a lot of incredibly young talent that we have in this side. You know, Nestori Urukunda, who has played in different positions throughout this tournament. We have Motore, Jordy Boss as well. Where does this team go? And is Todi Popovic the man who can take them to the promised land?
2: Well, he is for another 6 months because his contract was extended to the Asian Cup, which is in January in Saudi Arabia, right on the edge of the tournament. But I think that there is a great appetite. I know we're all emotional in the aftermath of a defeat that only just happened this morning, but there is a great appetite to move on to a more optimistic, proactive coach rather than a cynical pragmatist. And look, credit to Popovic. He's what we needed after Graham Arnold went. I think a lot of it can be attributed to Saudi Arabia imploding and also Japan having a dead rubber in the final qualifier against us, which allowed us to qualify direct and go into the final two. But you take those lucky breaks when they arrive, because Australian soccer football so infrequently receives those lucky breaks, and it normally goes the other way. So no one complains when we're the beneficiary of them. I do think in 4 years' time, the future is bright for the level of talent in this team. We should have a lot more of our starting Socceroos players in the top five leagues in Europe, if not at good club situations where they are playing at a high competitive level. You know, maybe not the top five leagues, but English Championship, Dutch Eredivisie, say what you will. So there is an optimistic amount of talent in this team, but I do think Australia needs to not be satisfied with elimination today. And even though there are a lot of people who've lived through much harder times, you know, in the game in this country that appreciate just qualifying for the World Cup or getting out of the group stage, it is not offensive to ask for more, and it's certainly not offensive to ask the questions as to why we can't achieve more with the Socceroos and with the game in this country.
0: Well, you know what, Teo? I'm going to keep asking for more. Every time I go to a buffet or something, I'm going to ask for more as well, because if the Socceroos demand more, I'm going to demand more for myself as well. Teo, thank you so very much for joining us. And hopefully, and actually, before I let you go, who is your pick to win the World Cup? I don't think we've actually spoken about this.
2: This round of 32 stage has gone for a full week. I've forgotten what teams look like when they last played. You know what? Give me Portugal and give me Morocco. Wow. I like those two at the moment.
0: Well, they are going to be the next time World Cup hosts as well. So thank you. Enjoy the rest of your day, and make sure you watch the Ghana game at 11:30, which I will sneakily be watching as well.
2: You and me both. My pleasure.
0: It's the Socceroos. It was an intense morning. Teo has lots of thoughts about, you know, this game of football, and I'm sure plenty of people do as well, because the future for the Socceroos is so incredibly bright, and you don't want to go, you know, a generation of players and talent that you don't see the ultimate potential. It'd be fantastic to see this side maybe lift an Asian Cup. That would be truly, truly incredible. But on the Canberra home front, it is a big weekend for the girls. The Brumbies ladies, they have such a big game. It's their final regular season games. It's the Raiders women. They're kicking off their season. And we're going to start with the Brumbies women. I spoke to Lily Bone from the Brumbies about how they're feeling ahead of their game tomorrow up against the Western Force.
3: Join Serene Damacki and proud Gamilaroi woman Carla Ranby as we celebrate 50 years of Deadly this NAIDOC week with the iconic 1996 ABC recording of folk trio Titus, Sunday night on ABC Local Radio.
0: Well, it is such an incredibly important weekend for the ACT Brumbies women's side up against the Western Force tomorrow afternoon at Viking Park. And they are set to make a finals appearance if they're able to get the win. And they have some special players involved in their squad this season. And one of those players is Lily Bone, who joins us. Lily, how are you feeling ahead of that big game tomorrow?
4: I'm actually feeling really excited, and I know that, you know, it's not just me that's feeling those that excitement energy. So it should be a really good game tomorrow.
0: I always wonder, you know, like when you got these games where it's like high pressure, and you're saying you're excited. Does it come naturally, that excitement, or do you start nervous at the start of the week and the excitement builds as the week goes on?
4: I think for me, it's normally just like I try and take it as another game of football. Obviously, as the week gets closer and closer, I get more excited. But come game day, like, it's always those nerves. Like, it's those couple of hours before nerves that hit you. And then when you get on the field, waiting for that whistle to blow, you know, all your nerves have boiled up. But as soon as you make that first bit of contact, it, like, all disappears and you just, like, I just love it. Just that's, you know, the moment to rip in. So that's, I suppose, all that excitement then just gets released after all those nerves.
0: You know, you speak about that contact, and I've got to be honest, when I watch Union or League, I get terrified. I go, I cannot believe somebody would be

0: age. Growing up, like, I played with my two brothers and I had my dad as a coach, so always a boy household kind of thing back at home, and also living out on the farm, like wrestling sheep and stuff. So I think that kind of contact side of things started when I was younger. Love getting rough and trying to beat my brothers. So now transferring that over onto the field with the girls that, like, you know, have... Some girls at your versing have way more experience than you. You've got some girls that can hit a lot harder than you, run harder than you. So I think that contact, just being brought up in that, has really helped me. Absolutely love it even more because, you know, I love the physicality side of things. And, you know, sometimes obviously, like you said, how do you prepare, like, your body, like, you know, how it always... With it, I suppose sometimes you come out second best with the hard hits, but, you know, you just got to get up and keep going because it's that drive in me that loves the collision and stuff. So I suppose that's how I look at it.
1: No, you're braver than me, I've got to be honest. I'm getting petrified. Every time I watch some of these tackles, my body just recoils back into itself. You said something that I honestly can't get past. You said you were wrestling sheep. Can you explain that? What do you mean you're wrestling sheep? That is not something I've ever heard of.
0: Like growing up, like obviously we had a property and stuff, so marking lambs. So obviously you had to jump in the pen with them and round up some lambs, and sometimes you just have to wrestle a couple of the older ones just to drench them, and just little bits and pieces like that, even wrestling them to get them in to get shorn and bits and pieces like that. So that's what we grew up doing.
1: That is insane. You are incredible. That is absolutely fantastic. I want to go back onto the pitch, and I'm going to say, the things that prepare you for sporting life, really, it knows no bounds. Wrestling sheep will get you prepared for rugby union. You're up against this Force side who are coming off a really impressive win up against the Tars, and they are a formidable team. You know, looking at that side, how do you prepare for it as a team, and what do you guys need to do to succeed and get the win?
0: I think a big thing for us this week was, obviously, like, you know, Force had that incredible win against Tars, but it's kind of just to push that into the back of our minds and not really think about it and see it as another game, and a game that we know that we can win and beat them. So I think, just as a team, we went straight back down to our basics and just, you know, working on the things that we're really good at and continuing to push to make sure we're on top of the things that we can do and that we know we can beat them in. So overall, just like obviously this week is our big focus, and obviously last week being our bye, just our big focus was doing the things that we do the best and staying on top of those, because at the end of the day, we have that mindset of we know that we can beat Force, and if we do what we can, like do what we do best, we will definitely get that win.
1: Do you feel like having that bye last week kind of gets you mentally refreshed heading into a game like this, or do you feel like you wish you'd just gone straight into this game?
0: I actually think the bye round helps you, like it obviously helps the body click back over and have that reset button, and then obviously you can work on the little things. I think it was good for our team. Obviously we needed to get back, reconnect, and after a big heavy couple of weeks, so it was good to sit back, observe all the games, and get our minds refreshed and ready to go again for this week. So I think it's been a big positive for us girls.
1: I always find it so curious about the Super W season, it's how short it is. Like, it is only four games in the regular season, and then you're into the semi-finals and the grand final. You know, that's the length of the season. It could be at its maximum. For you as a player, you know, so early in your career, you know, I know obviously your season maybe started a little bit earlier when you played with the Wallaroos, which we'll touch on a little bit. But how is that like, you know, only four games, you know, you have to be on it from the first game. You don't get any real breaks to make any mistakes.
0: Yeah, obviously it's a bit upsetting because obviously you look at the men's comp and they have such a bigger comp. You look at the NRL and then you look over at the NRLW and how well they've all been going. And then you look back on us and we have those five rounds, one being a bye. But, you know, we would all love to obviously have a longer season, a home and away game, even if we could. But I think it's a a great great thing to have, like a winning mindset from the start. Like, obviously, then you've got to

0: going to these games for coming from pre-season, wanting to win them all. It's like you're going straight into finals. So that's how I kind of look at it. You use every game as if it's your last. So it is obviously, like, you know, we all wish we could have a longer season, but going into every game, we look at it as if it's going to be our very last game. So we're going in guns blazing as hard as we can.
1: No, absolutely. And it's obviously the mentality that you have. And it's proved so well for you guys this season. And it proved well for you last season. Obviously, before this season started, you know, you got that Wallaroos call up and you got to play at home, you know, in front of, you know, some family and friends up against the Fiji Ladies. Can you take me back to that at the start of this season and going and getting that incredible milestone?
0: Honestly, looking back on it, it's still very hard to believe that it's happened for me and it's happening for me. It was amazing. Like, you know, growing up, you look at people that, you know, accomplish things like that, and you say to yourself, you want to do that, or you want to be better than that, or, you know, you want to achieve things like that too. I know for one, like, watching the Olympics when I was a kid, I always wanted to be a part of that, and I loved watching their rugby sevens. Like, I always thought that was incredible. So for me to finally, you know, put that jersey on this year and play in front of all my family who have, you know, come a long way with me, supporting me back at home in the little country town, my mum driving me absolutely everywhere, and, you know, taking time out of her week all the time for it. It's like incredible. Like, I honestly still can't believe it happened, because, you know, it only feels like yesterday. Like, I was watching that TV as a little girl thinking, wow, I wonder what that would be like, and I wish I could do that. And now, you know, I'm pinching myself because I am now that person. Mm-hmm. I'm now that person that has done it, and like, you know, I want to continue to do it. It's awesome.
1: No, it really is. And I think it's fantastic to see where this game is going and all these players that are coming in like yourself and who have such an incredible mindset and really want to achieve the biggest, their biggest dreams. And, you know, there's obviously, you know, for the Brumbies at the moment where your main focus is right now, there is such an incredible test for you guys tomorrow up against the Force. What would it mean like for you to have fans come down to Viking Park to cheer you guys on? Like, what would that support do for you guys tomorrow in such a big game?
0: I honestly think having as many people come down and watch us will push us over the line. I think, you know, getting all the Brumbies fans, all those little girls, all the little boys, whoever would like to come and watch a game of rugby, or has nothing to do on a Sunday afternoon, to come down and watch us would definitely, you know, bring the fight. I think it would make the game more intense. Obviously, a louder crowd is also, like, it's incredible to be able to, like, you know, when there's a little break in play or even when something big happens, to hear that crowd get behind you, it obviously builds up. It pushes you over the line. So to have as many people get there tomorrow, I know not just for me, but for all the girls, we'd love that. And, you know, it'd help us hopefully secure that win.
1: Well, I'm certainly going to be cheering you guys on, and make sure you go down to Viking Park tomorrow at 2. The game starts at 2:05. So make sure you get down there to cheer on our ACT Brumbies ladies. Lily, thank you so much for joining us, and good luck tomorrow.
0: Thank you so much.
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1: The rain has been not everybody's friend throughout the last few days, and it's certainly been the bane of the existence of the players in the Canberra Raiders Cup this weekend, with all the games not happening this weekend due to the heavy rainfall not making the grounds suitable. And the person who knows all about and knows far more than me is Hayden Blackmore. Hayden, can you tell us a little bit about what's happened and why there are no games this weekend?
4: Yeah, unfortunately, if you look outside, you think what washout is the CAA they were talking about, but the decision was taken out of hands, really, with the closure of some ACT sports grounds and the closure of Yass as well, which was two out of the four venues that games will be playing, and it would have just caused a scheduling nightmare to play some games and play others while we've got a washout round there prepped for weekends like this, and it's perfect time to use it. Players get a week off. And it's good time to reset and go again for the back end of the year. But, yeah, it's really unfortunate considering the weather today, but probably good for the grounds in the long term of the season. We've still got plenty of games to play and we don't want to rip up the grounds prior to what is a big final series upcoming.
1: No, that's certainly, you know, seems like a reasonable decision to take. And when did this decision come down? And also, like, what was the explanation as simple as these grounds just aren't suitable to be played on?
4: Yeah, that's exactly right. Yesterday morning, the decision was made by ACT Sports Grounds to close all of their sports grounds for the weekend for match play, and they made that decision very early, which allowed us to fall in behind that and reschedule the games. And because we only had one of our Canberra Raiders Cup games at an ACT sports ground, we then had to check with Yass. They closed their grounds, and then from there we were playing at Freebody Oval as well. And with the cricket pitch in the middle of the field, that creates a little bit of a challenge it becomes soft with the rain, and then it hardens up, and then there's no grass over the top. It's all difficult for the rest of the season. And every club executive, president, every committee member understood the decision that was made, respected the decision that made, and I think quietly appreciate the weekend off as well.
1: Yeah. No, I reckon that, you know, some of these players, their bodies probably needed a rest. And I guess, you know, as you mentioned before, it's probably a perfect time for these players to kind of get a break. And we've played nine games already this season. And, you know, it gives a really good length of time to get a snapshot of the season so far. So I want, from your perspective, Hayden, what are your big takeaways from the start of the season that we have got in this competition?
4: Well, I think the last time we spoke, Pakula, was the Belconnen United Sharks were starting the season on top of the table. And for me, they're the story of this year. They're yet to win a Canberra Raiders Cup Premiership, and they currently sit in second position and claimed a big win last weekend against the Queanbeyan Blues at their home venue. They were scheduled to have the bye this weekend, and that will carry over to the washout round, which is a really good opportunity for them to, if they qualify for finals and they continue on this roll on, they'll get the week off to really refresh before what is an important final series campaign for them. As I mentioned, not yet to win a premiership. They're looking for their first with Captain Coach Zach Patch. He's been exceptional for them. The Queanbeyan Blues, whilst they're the premiers from last year, they sit in third and they're still yet to have their captain coach play majority of the season in Dylan McLaughlin. He's been out with a bicep injury. He'll return after their bye round. So that's another case where the washout round probably comes in a good position as well. He's going to play an extra game than he was unexpected. The Kangaroos, they're currently top of the table and they just keep cruising along nicely. Very experienced side. And, you know, the top three has settled in. And then if we look from fourth to ninth, we've got, you know, fourth place in 8 points and last place in the Bulls in ninth. In 4 points. So it is a close competition. And I've said it with discussions in how every side will think that they can win the Canberra Raiders Cup competition this year. And at what will be round 12 next weekend, game 10 for most teams, that's exactly what you want in a competition.
1: No, really, because I'm looking at the ladder myself right now. And I think we spoke about it the first time, and it was... It does seem like there's a lot of parity. Like it does, like the top three teams are, you know, they are seeming relatively quite comfortable in the way their season is going so far. But as you mentioned, from four through to nine, you know, from fourth through to ninth, there's only 4 points difference. And do you think that parity has been really good for this league and, you know, made more exciting football? Or is it a case of people have got injuries at different times and it's just kind of worked out that way on the ladder?
4: I think everyone's struggled with injuries this year. You know, we get out to the grounds and we, with our different matches, the rounds, and, you know, everyone's got injuries on their books and it's something they've got to manage. But I think it's fantastic for the competition. There's real parity across the teams and, you know, every team's got to turn up on their day because you know, every side in the competition can come away with a win. We were heading out to Goulburn this weekend for what we saw as the match of the round between the Warriors and the Bulldogs. Both sides sitting on 8 points, fifth versus sixth. There was a Queanbeyan derby in there as well. But every match is so important in terms of finals ramifications, and they hold different storylines to them. You look at the Queanbeyan derby, what would have been the Queanbeyan derby, that's going to be a fantastic match right before the finals. They could be playing each other in back-to-back weeks in a couple of months. But, you know, that's first v three. Blues looking to go top of the table again, and the Kangaroos looking to cement their spot and create a four-point gap on second. But, yeah, the Warriors and the Bulldogs, that was our scheduled match of the round, just due to how important it was for both sides to get the win. If they got the 2 points, they could have dropped into fourth position and potentially locked down a final spot. And, it's in a really good spot, the Canberra's Cup competition at the moment.
1: And I hope that it continues. And we're going to chat a lot more about it. This is my first official show with you, Hayden. We had the first one a couple of weeks back, but we're going to talk a lot more about it in this second half of the season. But something that you are also very well equipped to tell us a little bit more about and understand is the start of the NRLW season, which started this weekend. And our Raiders ladies, they are going to kick off their campaign today up against the St. George Illawarra Dragons. Looking at their season and looking at the squad that they've assembled heading into this campaign, what are you making of their chances of doing well, and what have you made of their acquisitions?
4: Yeah, they've hit hard in the recruitment space. Five players will make their Canberra Raiders debut for the club this weekend. And Sheridan Gallagher, Bobby Law, Crystal Blackwell returns from... she's a Goulburn Stockman junior, so one of the CWL players. Katrina Fanning Shield players making her club debut for the Raiders. Charlotte Basham against her former side, and Grace Kukatai all make their Canberra Raiders debut. And it's a really exciting day. The first day of the season always brings that. And, you know, they had a good hit out against Newcastle a couple of weekends ago at Raiders Belconnen. And, and it's good form. Newcastle had a good win on Thursday. And, Canberra, I know that the Canberra Raiders side is, compared to last year, isn't having the season that they would have liked. But, this NRLW side is primed, ready to go, and in for a big season.
1: Now, you talk about Sheridan Gallagher. I'm, you know, quite familiar with her, having commentated her, you know, in the A-League Women's, and she's obviously made the transitions from playing A-League Women's football to fully committing to playing, you know, league football. And she's had such an incredible kind of rise in this competition. Dally M award last year with the Knights. Talking about her specifically, what does she add to this team that they didn't necessarily have this year? I know she's going to have the number one jersey on her back today as well.
4: Yeah, she brings one thing. She brings is tries. She scored the most tries for the Newcastle Knights in their history. So she'll bring tries, but what she will bring is plenty of heart and carry in the middle of the field. She's an incredibly hard worker, one of the first at training, one of the last to leave, putting in the extras alongside Coach Darren Borthwick, and a really hard runner of the footy, and we'll also link up in the backfield and try and get our outside backs into the game. What that positional change, it allows Elise Simpson to go onto the wing as well, and I know she had a fantastic rookie season last year, and just maybe moving to the wing in her second year will also provide her with a little bit more space to run around. And, Sheridan Gallagher's a great pickup for the Raiders. And, she'll be one of the ones to watch this afternoon.
1: Final one from me, Hayden. I'm curious from your perspective, is it still the Broncos and the Roosters are a class above in this competition? Or do you think, a side like the Raiders can maybe push a little bit further up the league ladder and really make some noise in the finals?
4: There's been a lot of the talk about the NRLW in the lead-up, hasn't it? But really, the fact that the Roosters and the Broncos, they're teams to beat, and rightfully so. They've got stars littered through their respective teams. But I think every side in the NRLW can make claim to be a potential threat to the competition. Last year was the first year of a six-team final series, and what that does do is it allows opportunities for more teams to qualify for finals, and the Canberra Raiders have the outfit to go out and do it this season. They've got experienced players Samima Taufa brings up her 50th NRLW game, which is a fantastic achievement for her. Zahara Tamara, like there is experience in this Raiders side, but there's also plenty of exciting youth. So I think they've got the right mix this season. And, like I said earlier, I'm quietly confident that, the Roosters and the Broncos, yes, they'll be the teams to beat. But, Canberra will give them a red-hot crack throughout this year. And, finals are definitely on the horizon, I think.
1: Well, we look forward to seeing how the NRLW's Raiders side go this year, and a lot of promising signs that you mentioned. And, it's a bye week for the Raiders Cup this weekend, so those players get to take a break. Hayden, thank you so much for chatting to me about this, and Hayden will be back next week to chat a little bit more about the Canberra Raiders Cup.
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1: It is currently 11:42 a.m. and I'm still thinking about the Socceroos, but we've moved on and we've got plenty more sport in the Canberra area today. And one of the sports I really, really love is basketball. And the NBL one is such a fantastic competition that we have. We've such so much great talent in there, but there is only one man who knows as much about that league as anybody else, and that is Davey Lane. And Davey is here to talk about what is happening this week in the NBL One.
9: Pakua, lovely to hear from you again. Great to have you on air and bringing basketball to the masses once again. Entrenched down here at Tokonong Southern Cross Stadium for a massive day. Now, you don't hear this very often. Sextuple header. It's not dirty.
1: What
9: it's
1: does
9: not
1: that
9: rude.
1: Mean?
9: It means we've got six senior rep games here happening today, and it's 10, 12 hours of basketball. Amazing. Our youth league teams are on court at the moment, so I've just ducked out in the foyer here, so I'm hoping you can hear me because the crowds are starting to build throughout the day. Then we have our Waratah games at 1:30 and 3:30 before our NBL One East matches. This weekend, we're celebrating First Nations round, and our teams, the Gunners and the Nationals, will be sporting an amazing design uniform to celebrate not only NAIDOC Week, but also First Nations round. So it's massive, massive, massive day. On the court, though, this outside of the excitement that is NBL One, there are some crucial games for our hometown teams. The Gunners are first up today at 5:30 p.m. A little bit of a change. They are taking on the ladder leaders in the North Bears. Gunners on 10-7, sitting in seventh at the moment. Maybe their fifth loss in a row. Who knows? But they've only got a couple of games to right that ship. With three teams competing for the final two spots in the eight this year, the Gunners being one of them. They can't afford to have any slips this weekend. They need to take on the winners or the leaders of that competition and get a good win. Fortunately for the Gunners last weekend, the Bears did suffer only their third loss of the year, so they might not be in the right frame of mind, but let's hope that they can get the job done. Meanwhile, the big one at 7:30 p.m, our Canberra Nationals fresh looking into five games in a row, winning, forcing their way into the finals. A similar position just at that bottom end, at around that 10th mark. At the moment, ninth at the moment, with a few teams sort of sweating around for those last couple of spots. But they take on the North Bears as well, who are sitting on top of the table in the women's division, undefeated. 16-0 in the competition at the moment, and with players like Jazz Shelley, who signed for the Sydney Flames this year, and a couple of other superstar players like Caitlin Martin and the Donnelly sisters, Norths are going to be tough. They've got an Australian unders representative coach in Renee Garlett running them around, so it is going to be huge. They'll be looking to come down here and mop the floor with the Nationals, but the Nationals are looking good at the moment. Just found their groove, playing together off the back of last week's Kelly Bourne's triple-double, 17 points, 17 rebounds, 10 assists. That is phenomenal. Anybody who knows basketball certainly knows that that is one player to keep an eye on. But it's going to be massive, so make sure you get down here. It is on, like I said, all day. Sextuple head. If you can come down and find me and spell that off the top of your head, I will give you a Coke and make sure that you have a good time. But yeah, we'd love to see you down because it is going to be massive, and especially celebrating First Nations round each and every year. It is a good one. We've got performances. We've got some of our Indigenous program participants coming down doing tunnels of honour. We've got giveaways. We've got it all happening down here at Tuggeranong Southern Cross Stadium today.
1: I love the way you described it, Davey. You have a way with words. I've got to ask you, how many people are you expecting down there this afternoon for what seems like an action-packed day on the court?
9: Oh, well, look, I expect there'll be a couple of hundred rolling in and out throughout the day as the teams go. But later on in the day, there could be a couple of hundred here, especially taking on North. Like I said, top of the table in both the men's and the women's at the moment. It is great to see that quality of basketball coming down here and preparing for the finals. So everybody's got to get into finals mode, and why not start now? It's only a couple of weeks away before we jump into that. And again, how good is it? We're fighting for positions. We're invested. We're excited. And we've also got an eye for the future because our under-16 national champ, under-16s territory teams have just taken off to Bendigo as well. So we've got every base covered, Pakua, every basket covered. So we are certainly looking forward to another exciting day on court.
1: No, it does seem to be that. Before I let you go, Davey, I want to just go back to something you said about the Gunners, who a season they really have been struggling. Do you know why that is the case? And does it look like there's a trend for them to make an upward turn for this part of the season?
9: Oh, look, I think there's some key players out. One of their main stars, and Glenn Morrison's been out for the last couple of weeks, will be out for the season with a meniscus injury. He's had surgery on that and looking to do his rehab and get back into it last year. He is a key focal piece of the team. He is reliable for a double-double, 20 points, 15 rebounds each and every game. And it really is only a couple of points and a handful of points in it that are seeing us come away with a loss each week. Just need to focus in. They're working with two bigs at the moment in Teddy Bigwither and Angus Byatt. So making that combination works. But we've certainly got some key players there that are capable of doing the job. A couple more would be keen to step up in the next couple of weeks just to cement their spot and get some good court time. But I think that's it. We've had a little bit of ups and downs throughout the year. We did exceptionally well. And just once that injury to those key stars, the co-captains, started to come in, it just dropped off a little bit. I think we've got enough in us to get a handful of wins over the next couple of weeks, three games to go. If we can get two out of the three as a minimum, I think we're okay for a final spot. It might mean we travel away, but chemistry, and that's been one of the big things here. Looking your teammates from across the suburbs, your locals in the eyes each and every week, be responsible for each other. The guys are doing okay without setting the world on fire.
1: Well, hopefully the Gunners can get it done, and hopefully the Nationals can get it done. It sounds like a fantastic day there in Tuggeranong. So, Davey, thanks as always for joining us, and enjoy the basketball. Are you going to get out there and shoot some jumpers?
9: Oh, me? No. The shoulder's no good. The knee's no good. The eye's a bit wonky now, so it's not worth embarrassing myself in front of everyone. I'll just call the games and play to my strengths for sure. But I've saved your seat down here as well, so if you make your way down here at some point today, come say g'day, and we'll look after you. But happy hoopy to everyone, whether you're on the court, watching in the stands, or out supporting our territory teams and the national champions down in Bendigo. Mate, it's a great time to be a Canberra basketball fan.
1: Thank you, Davey. And that is Davey Lane there. And as he's mentioned, go down there, check out some of the basketball. I've heard from a few people already that they're going to go down there and enjoy some of it. After this, we're going to talk a little bit about the ice. The Canberra Brave, they've got their season kicked off and they are so, so popular. I know so many people love them, but they are doing a fantastic thing tomorrow on the ice. And we've got their CEO, Stephen Campbell, after this short little break to tell us a little bit about what else they are doing.
10: From Olympic glory to criminal infamy.
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1: Well, on the ice, one of our favourite teams, the Canberra Brave, their season didn't start maybe necessarily the way they would have liked, but the recent weeks, the form has gone up, the games have been electric and the scores have been amazing, but they're doing something tomorrow, which is the Teddy Bear Toss. I want to know a little bit more about it, and the man who knows the most about it is Stephen Campbell, their CEO, and it sounds like it's a great initiative. Stephen, can you tell us a little, hello, and can you tell us a little bit more about it?
12: Good morning. Look, this is a bit of a cultural tradition that's existed in ice hockey globally since the early 90s, and it's an opportunity for fans to directly engage and participate in the game by throwing a teddy bear onto the ice when the home team, in this case Canberra Brave, get their first goal. So it's a wonderful initiative that all the teddy bears are collected off the ice. Those that don't quite make the ice are also collected and they're then distributed to a number of foundations that support children who are in extra need, whether it be those children are in foster care or families that are experiencing hardship, or young patients that are receiving treatment at Canberra Hospital.
1: So you're telling me if I've got a bad rotator cuff and I can't necessarily make the ice, you guys will still take the teddy bear?
12: We will absolutely collect it. We have some young people who are sort of volunteering on the day and are ice technicians who will collect those bears that don't quite make it across the nets.
1: Fantastic. That's good to know. You say that it's a tradition in ice hockey. I've seen the images of it, but is it a great way to create a sense of community? Having people all get involved in this kind of one activity.
12: It is. It's quite a spectacle. I mean, it's that, everybody is, waiting with bear in hand, ready for that very first goal. And as soon as that first goal goes in the net, then everybody literally lobs a teddy bear onto the ice. So, it's a fantastic experience. It's the first for Canberra Brave. We haven't done this previously. So this is our first. We'll see whether we can break some records. I'm not quite sure. I think the record stands at just under 30,000 bears, which I believe was in the Scotiabank in 2015. So we might not hit the 30,000 bear mark, but let's see what we can do with the local community. I'm sure everybody will get behind it.
1: Well, I know the Brave are good at breaking records, so I wouldn't put it past you guys. So what you're saying is you can bring more than one bear. So it's not like you have to. You only bring one into the game, and that's the only one you're allowed to bring in. You can bring multiple if you'd like.
12: You can bring as many bears as you like.
1: Okay.
12: But the children around Canberra will be very happy.
1: Bring in all the teddy bears, is what he's saying. Well, I want to just switch attention to the ice. For this side, they've moved up the league ladder at the moment, and I believe they're sitting in six. What have you made of the start of the season for the Brave, and what does the next half of the season look like?
12: Look, we have a strategy that we pretty much play out every year. We tend to bring in our sort of imports toward the latter half of the year rather than the first half of the year. It does take a little while for the guys to gel on ice. We unfortunately this year we didn't have access to the Phillip Rink for training, and when you're playing a national level sport, training is obviously critical. So our lines now, or our team, are starting to really gel well on the ice. They're playing very offensively and also very defensively. So that's seen us move up the ladder, where we're now, I believe, in fifth. There's only about 8 points that separates the top six teams. So it's anybody's game at this stage, but we're confident. We've got very good coaching staff. We've got a very good locker room. We've got a great bunch of guys who are dedicated. They want to see the Goodall Cup, and they'll be playing hard to get us to the finals. And
1: yeah, the North Stars are there currently up the top on 38 points, and the Brave, as you mentioned, are fifth with 30 points. It is. I'm looking at the league ladder now, and I don't think I've fully grasped it so far this season. It is so tight at the top of the competition with a lot of these teams.
12: Yeah, it's the tightest that I've seen it in a few years. So we've got the level of hockey in this country has just improved phenomenally in the last sort of 5 or 6 years, which is a testament to the the coaching staff around the league and the players who are really working hard on ice and off ice, and that's showing in what we're seeing with the tightness in the ladder. It's a very tough competition. There's no standout team.
1: Well, good luck to the Brave this weekend. They are up against the Sydney Bears at 5 p.m. Australian Eastern Standard Time. So, as you mentioned, Stephen, the teddy bear toss on Sunday, everybody go down there. It's at the AIS Arena.
12: Thank you very much.
1: Well, thank you so much for Stephen Campbell for having a chat to us. And we've talked a lot about all the things, all the sports that have happened today. We started the show off talking about the Socceroos and how incredible it was to obviously have so many people down at those live sites to watch that game. And I, as a football fan, I really love that community spirit that comes around when people get together and get the opportunity to sit there and connect with people. And that's why I deeply am so passionate about sport and what it can do for people and how it can connect you and how it can help you to cross cross with people that you maybe necessarily, you know, don't get the opportunity to interact with. And I want this show to be a place where people, you know, want to share their stories about Canberra sport and what they're seeing, and let me know. I might not know. I'm new to Canberra, so let me know. Call us 1300 681 666. Text us 0467 922 666 and let me know about these stories. I want to be able to share them. I want to hear about the fascinating people that are in your lives who are a part of Canberra sports, and we know they're doing so many incredible things. I also really want to take a moment to thank Hannah Walmsley. You know, she had this seat before me, and she did such a truly incredible job, and she's been so helpful to me in the background of really getting to understand what this role is, and given me so much optimism and so much help throughout it. So hopefully I can do it justice, you know, what she has paved the way for, and hopefully we can keep continuing to build this community. You know, hopefully to get to share some of my interests, and as this journey goes along, you maybe will hear me on a sad Saturday morning after Arsenal have lost in the Premier League. I'm a tragic Arsenal supporter, so they may affect my emotions, but you guys can so easily lift them up as well. I am a Collingwood supporter in the AFL, so don't judge me for that. I think I'm one of the nice Collingwood supporters. It's a great football team, I want to know about these Canberra sports, and we'll talk about obviously the women's sports as well in terms of the Brumbies and the Raiders. I think we need to shine a light and highlight so many of those incredible female athletes in our community as well, and give them a spotlight as well. I really want to thank the people who've come on today. Stephen Campbell, who was just on from the Canberra Brave. You know, the Brave, they've created such an incredible atmosphere in Canberra. The first thing before I arrived here, people were telling me about the Brave, going, the games are selling out, the games are selling out. I haven't had a chance to go myself, but I look forward to going. And Davey as well, talking about the NBL one. Hayden Blackmore, who I don't know if you guys have ever met a person you go, you know, you have too much information in your brain. I don't understand how you know that much and how you can say it so concisely. So I'm looking forward to chatting to someone like Hayden more and more about the Rugby League One competition. Thank Teo Pelletieri from A-League's commentator, a dear friend of mine, and sharing his wisdom about what he thought about how the Socceroos performed. And I want to also really, really thank Armani Lavelle, who we spoke to at the top of the show. His community effort got people out to go and watch the Socceroos this morning, and it was his initiative and his crowd support that made the ACT government change their decision. And those people, we want to really highlight them in our community and in terms of how they promote and they love sport. I'm Pokia Frimpong, and you can call me Po. Make sure you call, make sure you text, make sure you join in on this community that we are building here at Canberra Grandstand. It's been truly wonderful to sit in this chair for officially the first time. I want to thank my producer, Kate, who has been truly incredible. I want to thank Emma from the show before, who has helped me so much to make me settle in and feel comfortable in this chair. And I want to thank the team here in Canberra at the ABC, who have made this place such a wonderful place for me to join and made me feel so truly, truly comfortable. But it has been me, Pure Pokia Frimpong, here at ABC Grandstand, and there is the news right after the break.
13: Good afternoon, Emily Lawrence with ABC News. The United Nations Educational, Scientific and Cultural Organisation has recommended against placing the Great Barrier Reef on its official list of World Heritage Sites in Danger. UNESCO's draft decision calls for a thorough assessment of the destruction caused by climate change and the most recent mass coral bleaching event. Federal Assistant Tourism Minister Nita Green says the government welcomes the decision.
14: It's incredibly important to protect this special icon, an icon that so many travellers visit from year to year, and an icon that supports 77,000 jobs. This decision that was released last night is a draft decision, but it recognises all of the work that the government's been putting into protecting the reef and managing the reef.
13: New South Wales Premier Chris Minns has reflected on the Bondi terror attack in December last year. Chris Minns spoke at the Labor conference, saying members of the public risked their lives for the safety of strangers. He made specific mention of the Jewish community.
15: And here I want to pay a specific tribute to the Jewish community of New South Wales, who are still in mourning over the dead in Bondi, and yet have somehow found the strength and the grace to bind this city, this state and this country together.
13: The federal opposition leader used a keynote speech at the LNP state convention in Brisbane to launch another attack on One Nation. It follows a string of opinion polls showing the coalition's primary vote lagging behind Pauline Hanson's party.

0: One word from the Baby Animals from the CD Baby Animals by the Baby Animals. This is Bludging on the Blind Side. No baby animals involved. Now, one of the emails tweaked a thought about the State of Origin build-up.
1: Yeah.
0: And as you know, the Blues team are in camp at the moment, and yep. it's a bit hard to get a fix on how it's going because a lot of players are injured, a lot of players are uncertain about whether they'll be able to play.
1: Yeah.
0: And so a lot more players are coming in from outside to bolster the
1: Well, a lot of ranks. Bulldogs have been roped in,
0: yeah,
1: haven't they?
0: Yeah, including the
1: Galvin.
0: I was going to say, the form star of the competition.
1: Yeah, the Wunderkind.
0: Wunderkind, Lachie Galvin. Mm. Now, this story, Manly Sea Eagles, New South Wales, Australian fullback legend Graham Wombat Eady.
1: Oh, yes.
0: Headed a who's who of sporting stars at the Blues' first field session on Thursday.
1: Fantastic.
0: Now, this is a who's who. And I'm thinking, well, who else apart from Wombat Eady? He's huge.
1: Yeah, he is huge, isn't he? Yeah.
0: In an ultimate show of respect, every single New South Wales player who ran onto Seabus Super Stadium to train stopped to shake his hand.
1: Yes.
0: Of course, Wombat played in the first State of Origin game in 1980.
1: Wow.
0: Now, not many players who are in camp would remember anything about 1980. I'm not knocking them for that.
1: They'd have heard the stories.
0: Ah, true.
1: Wouldn't they?
0: True. No idea who he is
1: no.
0: or what he looks like,
1: no.
0: but they've heard the stories.
1: No, no.
2: Gardner for the slog sweep into the leg side, and that's that. Australia, they're into the final.
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4: 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Australia versus England.
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6: 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Lockett, Hall, Franklin, and now Curto. 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
14: The longest winning streak in the AFL comes to the nation's capital. Fremantle arrive at Manuka Oval on the back of 14 straight victories, sitting on top of the AFL ladder. The Dockers are just collecting wins at the moment. They're collecting believers. Their opponents today, Greater Western Sydney, their season on the brink, three straight losses. They're wounded, they're desperate, they're sitting in 14th. But today, they're back at their home away from home. And are they ready for the fight? The premiership favourites against a team with their season on the line. The Dockers arriving in Canberra carrying the momentum. The Giants arrive carrying desperation. Plenty to play for. It's all live for you. Saturday footy on ABC Sport. Great to have your company wherever and however you are listening to us across the nation. Mitch Turner here with you. Clint Wheeldon to join me very, very shortly. And alongside me in the commentary position today, premiership players, one with the Lions, one with the Eagles, Bo McDonald and Chris Waterman. Muddy, Bo, great to have you both back.
15: Good to be here, Mitch. It's an interesting game, this one. It was only, 5 or 6 weeks ago we saw Bo's old mob stand still in the third quarter and GWS ran through them with 14 goals and caught everyone's attention, but things haven't been as great for them since, and Brisbane have gone on to bigger and better things at this stage of the season. So with that in mind and a couple of debutants, looks like they're going to find out what's on their list before the end of the season. I don't think that's we're giving up on the wild card or finals just yet. But
14: it's a top 10 now, Muddy.
15: The top 10. We'll wait and see, but the team they're up against, Freo, gee, they're just knocking everyone over.
14: Bo?
10: I'll get you to turn your mic on.
12: Good morning, gents. I think it's the psychology of this game is going to be really intriguing for me. Middle of winter, cold in Canberra. The Dockers have been playing really good footy, but just can they keep going? Can they go to a nice, cold Eastern States place and get a win? And really just keep this streak going. I think the ability, I've been trying to find holes and predict what's going to bring this streak to an end, but I think really they just need to be concentrating on what they've been doing to go well. So, yeah, the psychology of it all is interesting me. I think the form's obvious, what we all think's going to happen, but like Muddy, what you said, GWS, I saw that game as well, and if they've got enough talent there to bang 14, you know, to kick quick goals. So it's going to be a really interesting game.
10: It's going to be exciting, that's for sure. The Dockers looking for 15 in a row, sitting clear on top of the table. They go in unchanged today. The Giants, Roustan and Delana come back into the side alongside a pair of debutants, Riley Hamilton and Jack O, getting their chance after impressing in the VFL. Out of the side, Gothard, Grushevsky, Daniels and Aaliyah. Good time to bring in the fourth member of our team today. Grace O'Day is down on the boundary. Grace, what are the conditions like?
13: Thanks, Mitch. Yeah, it's a decent crowd building here at Monica Oval with a slight breeze, but it's about 13 degrees, feels more like 8, but a classic sunny winter day here in Canberra. To the benches, we've got Roustan, Stone, Delana, Au, Oliver, for Harrison Oliver, that is, for the Giants, and Judd McVee, Matthew Johnson, Sean Darcy, Neil Erasmus, and Isaiah Dudley for the Dockers.
10: Thank you, Grace. We'll be checking in with you throughout the four quarters. Muddy, Bo, before we get started, you got a tip?
12: Yeah, I think the Dockers, mate, by about 7 goals.
15: Yeah, I was going to say 5 goals.
10: Great to have everyone along for Saturday footy on ABC Sport. The Dockers looking for 15 in a row. The Giants looking to keep their season alive. We're underway in the middle. Jackson v Briggs. Jackson won the tap down. Free kick going the way of GWS. A hold. We'll go the way of Clayton Oliver. First clearance for the Giants. Quick kick forward. Finds Bedford. Just outside attacking 50, 60 metres out from goal. Sets it up to the top of the square. Big fly from Stringer. Takes the mark between a couple of Dockers. This will be the perfect start for GWS if Jake Stringer can go back and slot this.
15: You talk about the X factor that GWS carry. This is the bloke that carries the most X factor in this game.
10: 7 Dogs from their 2016 premiership, still playing AFL football. Jake Stringer, he's one of them. From the Dogs to Essendon to GWS, to kicking the first goal against the Dockers in this round 17 clash. The Giants are on the board inside the first minute. 1-6. GWS, Fremantle yet to score. The Dockers 11-4 in first terms this season. Bo McDonald, Chris Waterman, our experts here for ABC Sport. Perfect start.
15: Yeah, well, he certainly has got the X factor, Jakey, and I guess we're all waiting for that day that Cadman turns up this year. He hasn't really done a whole lot. Of course, the other one's Callum Brown, so they've still got a pretty handy three-pronged attack.
12: Yeah, I think they'll be pretty disappointed. There was Cox and Pierce there. They just didn't kill that ball and kill the contest. But it was a great mark by Stringer.
10: Free kick out of the middle was the way the Giants got the ball forward through Clayton Oliver, who was being held. Jackson and Briggs will go at it again. Briggs had a little slip, allowed Jackson to tap it down to Sarong, who's immediately tackled by the Giants ruckman. Ball tossed up again, still inside the centre circle. Briggs got the decisive tap. Callahan couldn't take it cleanly, just socketed forward to Bedford. His handball intercepted by Jackson to Sarong. His handball picked off by Toby Green. 45 metres out, tumbles one towards goal and misses to the right-hand side. The Giants doing all the attacking. In the opening 2 minutes, 1-1-7 GWS. Fremantle still yet to score, yet to have an inside 50. As Carl Warner brings the ball back into play, looking for a marking target. Voss got a hand to it, couldn't bring it down. Briggs off the deck, handball to Himmelberg. His handball knocked away. Callahan went without it, so too did Oliver. Now Bolton in there for the Dockers. Handball out wide, looking for O'Driscoll, knocked away by Angwin. Picked up, though, by

0: wrong. The Dockers trying to move it through handball down this broadcast wing. O'Driscoll went back and gathered it. Handball to Bolton. Retreats by hand to Chapman. All the way back to Brennan Cox, who had a little fumble. Now takes on the tackler. Caught. Gang tackled by a couple of Giants. It'll be Cadman who is rewarded. He'll have the free kick, a kick and a half out from home.
1: Cadman spins the red Sharon over it in his hands. And he'll set it deep into the right forward pocket. Spoil came there from Clark. Warner couldn't quite gather. It's been locked in here. Hamilton, the debutant, tackling Chapman. Ball up. Right forward pocket for GWS. Throwing aloft. One down here by the Giants. It came to Green. Tackled immediately. Ball up again. GWS 117, Fremantle yet to score. Caleb Sarong at the drop. Gets a clearing kick away towards left half back. Himmelberg involved, couldn't take it. Came out to Switkowski, then to Reed. Shares it with Sarong. Hand passing forward. Wasn't able to quite get to it, Reed. Thought he was infringed. Callahan does gather. Kicks out towards right half forward. Cornelio, was he being held? He was. And he'll get the free kick at right half forward for the Giants.
0: Cornelio sends it deep inside forward 50. Cadman's the target. Can't take the mark. Alex Pierce at ground level. Tackled by Bedford. Lets the ball go. O'Driscoll now crashes in. He's tackled by Stringer. Ball up to come. 15 metres out from the Dockers goal. No, it's been paid a free kick to O'Driscoll. That's a caught one high in the middle of all of that. Jake Stringer not happy with it, but it will be a Dockers free kick. Top of their own defensive goal square. O'Driscoll moves it wide to Ryan, who goes outside defensive 50 on the outer side to Frederick. The Dockers in their white shorts and predominantly purple, so Doug Nichols round top. It's part of NAIDOC week. The Giants, their traditional black shorts, orange, black, and white jumper. Down the outer side goes Luke Jackson, looking for Tracy. Punched away a couple of Giants there. The boundary line doesn't win out in the end. Hayden Young was able to gather and then is ushered outside the boundary line, just beyond right half forward. It'll be a ball in. Travelled 5 minutes in this opening turn. The Dockers hits have it inside 50. The Giants, they're up by 7 from the restart. Bolton, handball, knocked away, straight into the hands of Clayton Oliver. High kick towards left half forward. Pierce was the first one there for the Dockers. Tackled by Stringer, lost possession. Cadman goes in. Pierce was strong though. Got to his feet, picked up the ball cleanly and is able to hit Frederick on the wing. Immediately looks inboard, has Clark, chips it over the top to him, handball to Brayshaw, attacking side of the centre square, kick inside 50, looking for Amos, was too low. Angwin, the first one there for the Giants, tackled as he gathers 45 metres out. Sam Switkowski got him. Ball up to come, just inside the Dockers attacking 50, left half forward, Briggs on this occasion tapped it straight down to Brayshaw through traffic, handball over the top, into the path of Murphy Reed, snap on goal from 30 metres out is too much. Bends it across the face, minor score, the Dockers first score of the match. They are one behind, the Giants are 1-1-7, margin 6 points, 6 minutes played, Saturday footy on ABC Sport, Mitch Turner alongside Clint Wheeldon.
1: Himmelberg looks to go out to the left-back pocket, marked there by Idun. Bright yellow boots on today in Canberra. Kicks towards the eastern wing. Spills down Thomas involved. Got a kick away. Whitfield towards the outer wing. Here's Bedford. Looks to hand it off to Cornelio. Oh, great smother from the Dockers. They surround him. Pierce is there to win the footy. Gave it to Young. Hand passes back again to Brayshaw. Brayshaw by a hand to Frederick. Moves the Dockers down the eastern wing. Marked in front of the Tom Green fan club. An opportunity to set up again through Tracy. He'll get told to move it on. Gestures for someone to head towards him. He'll put it into the right forward pocket. Big fly, Fonty. Couldn't complete the mark. At the back, Idun for the Giants. Shares it with Fonty. Now to Bedford. Shorthand pass to Thomas. Running by Callahan. This is a good build-up by GWS. And the kick is out towards the broadcast wing.
0: Cadman able to take the mark. Has a runner over the top in Brown. Feeds it in the handball. Who has plenty of space into the pocket. Oh, mark dropped in the end by Delana. Then he goes back and grabs it. Is he taken high by Cox? No. Umpire said he went low. Cox went lower. Ball up to come right forward pocket. Dropped what he should have taken there. Josiah Delana. Plenty of space. Then tried to draw the free kick. Ball ends up over the boundary line in the end. So they're going to toss the ball back in.

0: Briggs and Jackson going at it inside the Giants attacking 50 off hands. Briggs follows it up, can't gather. Murphy Reed just gets shoved off the ball. It spills to Bedford, sells the candy, handball to Cornelio, snap from the pack, is a beauty. The Giants are the first two goals of the game. They have come to play. Stephen Cornelio, the West Aussie out of Swan Districts, gets their second. 2-1-13, the Giants. The Dockers, just the one behind. We've travelled 8 minutes at Manuka Oval. Saturday footy on ABC Sport. Our experts, premiership players, Bo McDonald, Chris Waterman.
1: Well, I'm just watching the clearances, Bo. There just doesn't seem to be any tags. I've seen Brayshaw standing by himself and Murphy Reed. If there's two blokes here, he don't want by himself. Don't want to be standing by themselves at a clearance as those two.
2: Yeah, well, that's a luxury Fremantle have started to build for themselves. One thing I've really noticed in this first little stanza is the GWS forwards are switched on. As soon as the turnover happens, they're up the ground, they're blocking up the guts, they're making it really hard for Fremantle to move the ball, and they're not missing their tackles, they're not getting broken. And that's it's just turned the game into a contest.
3: Sunny day, 13 degrees, but the Giants hot at the moment. Kicking the opening two goals as Young slipped over. Tapped it away, went back towards Clark for the Dockers. Gives it to Erasmus at right half back. Will kick towards the eastern wing. Here's Dudley who marks. Just shy of centre wing. Look to the right. Naggett's told to play on. That's where he'll head. Kicking towards right half forward. Hard up against the boundary was Brayshaw. Has it gone out of bounds on the full or was it spoiled across the line? It's going to be a throw in here. Right in front of the Tom Green fan club that has become a regular part of games in Canberra at Manuka Oval. Not playing, unfortunately, Tom Green, injured with the knee out for the season. Jackson wins it down to Dudley, tapped it into the path of Young. Thomas got there first, stole it away. Dudley tackles him. He's just able to manufacture a kick, but it's taken by Reed, running by, giving it to Jackson, who kicks the Dockers' opening goal. First on the board for the Fremantle Dockers. Comes at the 10-minute mark of the opening term. The Giants lead cut to 6 points. They're 2-1-13. Fremantle move to be 1-1-7. Saturday footy on ABC Sport. Our experts, Bo McDonald and Chris Waterman.
2: He's going to be an absolute handful today, I think, for Briggs. He's just, whether he's forward or not, he runs forward hard. And he's just so bouncy on his feet, he's almost like a cat. And to have your ruckman being able to now add to the scoreboard, getting handball receives and banging them from 45 out is a terrific luxury. And they it's just going to have to really tighten up Briggs and make sure he just stays goal side of him as much as possible.
0: It's a pretty good finish from a ruckman on the run.
1: Briggs, he was just watching the play and Luke Jackson picked out what was going on and took off a step earlier.
0: Dockers get their first goal of the day, kicking towards the pool end of the ground. The Giants towards the cathedral end. A ruck infringement is going to go the way of the Giants. Luke Jackson jumping across the line. Briggs got him, wins the free kick. Sends it inside, forward 50. Cadman went up, couldn't mark. Brennan Cox at the bottom of the pack, tried to handball it to Erasmus. Knocked away from him. Comes to Toby Green, left foot snap as he's being tackled. Is away to the left-hand side. Another minus score for the Giants. 2-2-14 GWS. Fremantle 1-1-7. 11 and a half minutes travelled in the opening term. Saturday footy on ABC Sport.
3: As the Dockers through McVee go beyond defensive 50. Johnson was up. He's been given a free kick. Infringed in the marking contest. A very big and powerful player for the Fremantle Dockers, Matthew Johnson. Kicks down the line. Turned over here. Rousted gets it away. Giants through the middle through Bedford. Now to Green in the centre square. Sends it long towards goal. How will it bounce? Awkwardly for Stringer. Pierce tapped it down. Scooped up there by Ryan. Hand passed along the ground to no one in particular. He followed it up. Cadman got it. Got a hand pass away. It comes to Stringer who snaps. Stringer's got his second. The Giants hit back immediately. They've got their third. 3-2-20 to Fremantle. 1-1-7. 12 gone in the first. More from our experts in just a moment. Chris Waterman and Bo McDonald. But first, let's head to the boundary. Grace O'Day.
4: Yeah, just Heath Chapman getting his fingers looked at by the doctor. Doesn't look like anything major, but I'll keep an eye on that one.
1: Well, Toby, he got the Tex Walker bounce there. From

0: last night. It just stopped in the goal square. But you see Jakey Stringer was in the initial contest and he followed it up and got the handball out. So he's kept himself alive in it and he's earned himself his second goal for the match.
1: As two men have coached before, what do you make of Luke Ryan's little handball to himself in a 1-on-4? Not great?
2: Not great.
1: Not sure Justin Lomu would be too happy with that decision deep in defence. Sean Darcy gets his first taste in the ruck and takes it out of the ruck himself against Briggs. He's wrapped up by his opposing ruckman. Now he reaches over the top. Darcy tapped it straight into the path, though, of Callahan, who sharked it on the left boot towards half forward. Warner was there first, couldn't get to it, though. Pierce gathered for the Dockers, lost it. Cornelio gathers. Little handball backwards to Harvey Thomas. Left foot kick inside forward 50. Brennan Cox did well. Read it best. Kick favoured him in the end. Takes a good contested mark up against Cadman and is able to go short towards right half back where Warner marks and can clear defensive 50 to O'Driscoll, who has the bright yellow boots on today. He's bouncing on his toes. He gets ready to kick. He goes up the wing looking for Dudley. Wasn't the best target as Ash drops in front and takes the intercept mark. Wants to move it quickly. Ships over the top to Callum Brown, who has the ball in the middle of the centre square.
3: Giants by 13. Brown goes inside forward 50. Green almost took the mark. Brennan Cox punched it to ground. It's been wrapped up here by Thomas. Somehow got a hand pass out through traffic. McVee hand pass up into the air to no one in particular. And the free kick's been spotted here with Murphy Reid going through, who was infringed. He's got it right back pocket. Has the purple headband on today. Was a rising star of last season. Makes short to Warner. Has it at right half back. Space to run into. Makes a couple of steps and kicks towards the outer wing. Big fly again. Himmelberg at the back, punched it down. Oh, came to Bolton. Great tackle. Taylor wrapped Bolton up, ball and all, and took him to the turf. Gets the free kick as well. What a tackle it was. Bolton tried to take him on. The fend-off counts as prior. So Taylor with it. Such a talented defender. Taylor kicks long towards left half forward. There's a whistle on the play. It's going to be a free kick here to the Dockers. Maybe Green will stand the mark. It'll come back eventually with Warner picking it up to give it to the big ruck in Darcy. And he handed it off to Reid, who takes the kick and bounces the way towards Bolton at right half back. Giants by 13, early stages first term.
1: Bolton very casual as he takes a bounce. Kicks in board to Young, who had to gather it off his bootlaces. Handball over the top to Matthew Johnson. Broke a tackle and missed Young by hand. Had to go back and get it. The Dockers living dangerously. It ends up with Chapman. He's pressured. Somehow handballs it forward to McVee, who can loop it over the top to Hayden Young. Now can get it on the boot. Kicks inside forward 50. And Tracy on the lead. Presents, takes the mark. And that is why they want Hayden Young in the team. They want him to be the one kicking the ball inside 50, and it works perfectly. Tracy's set shot to come.
4: Something the Giants have done well is come at the ball carrier and put pressure on them. Just a couple of times there through the corridor, they just sat back on the heels, almost a bit like basketball defence, got caught in between. And Fremantle, just great ball used by Young, and just put it in the midst of Tracy.
1: Meanwhile, quarter time in Tasmania. Melbourne 7-5-47 lead Hawthorn 1-2-8. Out by 39 points. Josh Tracy from 49 metres out. Drop punt looks good. Sneaks it in. The Dockers get another. They answer back to the Giants at their second goal of the game. Tracy has his first. 2-1-13 Fremantle. The Giants 3-2-20. A 7-point margin. 17-minute mark approaching us in the first term. We're a little bit tired after the Socceroos game. Saturday footy on ABC Sport. Bo McDonald, Chris Waterman.
0: Well, you'd like to be a fool, but that type of kick coming in from Hayden Young, that was just as good as you'll get. Just a daisy cutter. And look, there's not much room there, but he found it right on his chest. So Jai Amos, Paddy Voss and Josh Tracy will be hoping that Hayden Young gets a fair bit of the ball. Fremantle were put under pressure. It was good pressure by GWS through the middle, as you said, Bo. They came at him, but still found a way through.
4: Yeah, just that last moment, sat back on their heels, and it can be costly against good sides.
3: I'll get the clearance again here. The Dockers, Bolton at the drop, back to Darcy. Oh, that's a wobbly-looking kick, but it worked out okay. Found Erasmus, marks on the logo on the broadcast wing, and there's a 50-metre here. Stand rule being broken.

0: against the debutant in Hamilton. He was the player called to stay. It was Thomas who then moved in, but unfortunately for Hamilton, the call had been made. This will give Erasmus an opportunity to have a shot from about 45 metres out, slightly better than a 45-degree angle to the left.
1: Geez, this will be disappointing for GWS. I feel like they've had a pretty good start to this game.
0: Batting at 500, 5-5 for the season, Neil Erasmus. Kicks on its way. It'll just sneak in the left-hand goalpost. He's got his first. And the Dockers bring us back to a one-point ball game. 3-1-19 Fremantle. GWS at 3-2-20 at the 18-minute mark of the opening term. The Dockers have hit back once more.
1: It's a sign of a good team, money, isn't it? They're they probably haven't played their best footy in this first, 15 minutes, but, they're even on the scoreboard.
2: It's just such a huge penalty. I just don't think it's a decent enough rule to have in our game, Bo. It's, God.
3: It's
2: almost the worst rule in the game.
3: Some things feel like 50 metres is fair, yep. And some feels like it's too touchy. Like, whack a bloke late, 50 feels fair. If you get too close to the protected area...
2: He was actually following his man.
3: Yeah.
2: And he pointed towards him.
3: Didn't follow closely enough. Ball back in the middle. Darcy tapped it towards Bolton, being held by Oliver. Free kick going the way of the Docker. Disposal number 8 coming up for Shea Bolton. If you want to listen to the Hawks v Melbourne game, where second quarter's about to get underway, you can jump on the ABC AFL button. Forward the Dockers go to Dudley. Little kick back inside the corridor to Sarong. Goes into the pocket looking for Jackson. Can't mark. Dudley roves it, spins into trouble, then gets out of it. Handball out towards Jackson. Whitfield cuts it off and gets tackled. Stoppage to come. Ball up. Right forward pocket for the Dockers. They trail the Giants by 1 point. Ball tapped down. Switkowski through traffic. Gets tackled. Ducked around one. Umpire said he had prior. Broke the first tackle. Caught by the second. Angle will have the free kick. In the left back pocket for the Giants. He'll switch it across to his defensive goal square where Ash can mark. And go short to Whitfield in the right back pocket.
0: Whitfield beyond defensive 50. To Himmelberg, who takes an uncontested mark and comes down the line. Beautifully weighted pass then to Taylor. Hands it off immediately to the debutant in Hamilton, the Canberra-born lad. Kicked into the right forward pocket. McPhee's done well enough, spoiling the ball away from Toby Green and over the boundary line for a throw-in. Riley Hamilton, the 19-year-old, on debut. Getting involved in that passage of play. Bright sunshine in Canberra. Cool afternoon. Eventually the footy's been found. Retrieved from the crowd. 25 out from the Giants attacking goal. It's spun in again. One down by Darcy. Got it to Sarong. Oh, got taken by Green. Had an arm up over the left shoulder, but that's okay. And he's pinged him. And that's going to be a holding the ball decision. Sarong protests his innocence. In fact, it's going to come back here now to Green, who has an opportunity to extend the Giants' lead out to 7 points.
2: Well, I'm not sure he was protesting his innocence there.
0: He snaps around the body, Green immediately, and he's got another goal for the Giants. GWS, Toby Green sees him out to a 4-2-26 to Fremantle 3-1-19. So a 7-point lead. You're suggesting that he thought was over the shoulder or that he didn't get any...
2: No. You just watch Toby after he gets the free kick driving his head towards him.
3: Yes.
2: I think that's what he was after, the reversal.
4: It was also a blatant high tackle, I think.
0: I thought that the left arm was over the shoulder. Yeah. If I was Sarong, I'd be saying...
2: This is the bit here.
0: Well, no, actually, he starts, yeah. Turns and goes, what about the over the shoulder? And then he gets a headbutt.
3: I think the umpire thought Sarong was going low and ducking it when he actually just was running naturally.
2: Yeah, that's a bit... Well, there you go again. I think changing the rules around.
1: What is super evident is the GWS forwards have come to defend today.
3: They absolutely have. Sarong this time, worried off the ball in the middle. Bolton out after it. Bedford all over him, tackles him, dispossessed. Clark back onto it at right half back. It's a handball under pressure to McVee. Releases Bolton further afield. Handball over the top to Hayden Young. Dashes back onto his left side. Looping handball to Sean Darcy.

0: Kick inside 50 from the big ruck. Out towards Jackson, his sparring partner. Couldn't find him in the end. Ball ricochets out towards Switkowski and Angwin. They go at it. Just beyond left side forward for the Dockers. Switkowski ends up over the top. Angwin has him. Luke Jackson on the lead from Sean Darcy. It's not something you would have necessarily drawn up on the bingo card today, as Jackson and Briggs tangle in the ruck. Both go to ground. Umpire said play on. Erasmus gets it to Switkowski for the Dockers. To Sarong. Inside 50. Jackson marks. And it's become pretty evident early. He's spending a lot of time forward, Luke Jackson.
1: That was just an outstanding kick with players all around him. And, you know, half a second to make his mind up. He put it right where it needed to go.
0: So, Luke Jackson looking for a second goal. And, as I said, quite notably, he's been forward quite a lot this quarter. Set shot about 35 metres out, 45 degree angle to the left, to make it a 1-point margin. Luke Jackson pokes at it but sneaks it through. He's got his second. The Dockers draw the margin back to just 1 point. 4-1-25 Fremantle, 4-2-26 GWS. We've played 24 minutes in this opening term. Saturday footy on ABC Sport. Mitch Turner alongside Clint Wheeldon. Race O'Day on the boundary and with us in the commentary position, Bo McDonald and Chris Waterman.
2: Himmelberg was right next to him. Like Marty said, the kick to advantage was absolutely elite. But, I mean, you give Jackson two steps at the ball, even one there, he's going to take a grab, and he's just looking like he's going to be a handful today with his run, with his ground ball efforts, and then he hops up in the air as well. I'm not sure how they're going to be able to combat him.
3: Absolute beast of a footballer. In the Brownlow medal conversation, and rightly so. Luke Jackson, now he's back in the middle up against Briggs, and Briggs does win this down. Onto it, though, the Dockers in Brayshaw. Scoops it up and pops it short to Johnson. Johnson takes a couple of steps. Inside forward, 50, stretching and marking Voss. You can pay the free kick. Ball ricocheted away. I thought Voss had enough on it. The umpire has paid a free for over the shoulder. Voss won't care. End result is he's going to have a shot at goal from about 45 metres out, slightly worse than a 45 degree angle to the right.
1: The look on Adam Kingsley's face then was, well, what can I do about that? There's nothing you can do. I mean, they actually won the tap out of the middle, but they just got their hands on it first and away they went.
3: Here comes Pat Voss. 28-23 for the season. Voss's kick is out to the right, but it swings back enough. And the pony can prance in the nation's capital. High fives all round. Paddy Voss puts his name on the list of goal kickers, and Fremantle are in front. They're up by 5 points at the 26-minute mark of the opening term. 5-1-31 to GWS, 4-2-26. Saturday footy on ABC Sport. Clint Wheeldon with you alongside Mitch Turner in commentary. Our experts, Chris Waterman and Bo McDonald.
2: Just great spread starting points by the Fremantle forwards to just give the ability to, whichever way the ball comes in, they're going to have an option. And when, you know, Jackson gets pulled out the forward line, goes up into the centre bounce, and then Voss pops up, you know, with a lead and kicks a goal. So, look, they're a handful, and I think they're going to have to start getting it out of the centre bounce, GWS, a little bit more.
0: So, with that goal, Josh Tracy, Patrick Voss, Jai Amos, they've combined for 100 goals already this season. That three-headed monster up front for the Dockers. Out of the middle, Briggs tries to soccer it forward. Clark was there for the Dockers. Tackled immediately by Josiah Delana. Ball up to come still inside the centre square. Briggs in front of Jackson. Taps it down to Clayton Oliver. Tackled by Murphy Reid. Angwin came through, missed it. Murphy Reid, a little clever handball. Out into space on the eastern side. Jackson picks it up. Just trying to wheel the ball forward. Only as far, though, as the Giants in Whitfield, who can get it to Briggs. Now forward handball to Green. Inside 50. Bedford flew early. Couldn't take possession at the back. Pierce, 20 metres out from his own goal. Did well, the Dockers captain. Composed. Calm. Got it out to Clark. Now Frederick. Defensive side of the broadcast wing, goes up towards Tracy, couldn't take the mark. Toby Green in the end, tried to get a handball, had the ball knocked back into his own hands, gets it to Callahan, inside 50, Cox lost the ball in the sun, spilt the mark, was able with the Dockers to go back, get it to Carl Warner. who can switch it across his own defensive 50 to Nathan O'Driscoll.
3: O'Driscoll dangerously beyond defensive 50, chopped off by Angwin.

0: puts the Giants back into the right forward pocket. It bounces to Stone, hard up against the boundary. That's an incredible goal. Ran it along the ground, and it has somehow found a way between the big sticks. He would have had almost no daylight to aim at. It's all come from a turnover. But nonetheless, that is a goal of class. Oh, it's gone out of bounds. Just out of bounds on the replay. Instead, it's going to be a throw-in deep in the left forward pocket. Spun back in. Briggs gets it down. Kick around the body from the Giants. Will bounce from Delaney into the right forward pocket and across the face of goal. Oh, so close. It's been an outstanding goal from Stone, but just out of bounds. Hard up against the boundary, left forward pocket. Minor score. Dockers lead 4 points.
1: Clark plays on. No one stood the mark at all. So he runs almost all the way to the defensive 50. A couple of bounces, kicks to the wing. Tracy couldn't mark. For the ball, Frederick. His handball turned over. Cadman now has it. Handles it straight back to the Dockers. Young loops it over the top by hand to Dudley. Now to Brayshaw in the middle of the ground. Kicks inside 50. Voss early body work. Couldn't get rid of Himmelberg, who made the spoil. Angwin at ground level. Handball to Whitfield. Under pressure. Coughs it up. O'Driscoll crashing through. Ball tumbling around inside the Dockers forward 50. Switkowski gets a smother in. Now Voss dives on top of the footy. Dudley tackling with Angwin. They all lock up. Whitfield in there as well. The ball is going to be tossed up 40 metres out, directly in front of the Dockers' attacking goal. Jackson up against Briggs. Jackson got the run at it, took it out of the ruck. Handball ricocheted off the hands of Clayton Oliver, through to Bolton. He was dispossessed. Green, high kick beyond defensive 50. The target was Cadman, couldn't take the mark. Ground level though, Whitfield was clean. Got the handball across to Thomas, and they're away, the Giants.
0: Thomas right up the corridor, marking Stringer. Just forward of halfway, he'll kick it deep inside, attacking 50, and onto it, and marking is Callum Brown. Marks about 25 out, tighter than a 45-degree angle to the right. He's in good form with the ball in front of goal last week. Now there's a little bit of afters here. Voss and Green, on no surprise, two genuine antagonists go at each other. Voss has gone onto the ground. Green continues to wrestle with him. More players are going in. I'd say to lend assistance, but perhaps for Himmelberg just to drag Green out of the way. So there's been a 50-metre paid out of all of that. And Callum Brown brought to the top of the goal square, and he slots it through to put GWS back in front. At the 30-minute mark of the opening term, the Giants regain the lead. 5-3-33 GWS. Fremantle 5-1-31. Brown would have had a shot on goal anyway, but the 50-metre penalty went his way after all the hullabaloo between the two teams.
2: Well, there's no doubt Toby's got one after he kicked it. There's no doubt Toby's trying to set an example here today. He's fired up this first quarter. His coach has come out during the week and said, on our best day, we're capable of beating anyone, and they want to prove it, and they've got to stick within this top 10 at least. And today they have to try and win this game to maintain their position on the ladder or get further up.
3: It's a great decision there by Harvey Thomas. With the Dockers were set up behind the ball, and he showed enough poise to find Stringer on that hit-up kick which started the play.
1: The Giants potentially can take this ball out of the middle again. Oliver pushed over. Handball to Thomas. Oliver goes back in. Handball missed the intended target. Onto it first is Ash, though. Tackled by Bolton. They're rolling around on the broadcast swing. The umpire says, I'll take that. We'll toss the ball back in the air. Second quarter underway in Tasmania. Melbourne out to a 52-point lead. 10 minutes into that second term. Over the Hawks. Ball back in the air. Clayton Oliver first onto it. Handball back for Briggs. Crashing through. Did well the ruck. Able to handball back to Ash. Just throws it on the boot. Straight towards half forward. Brennan Cox had a couple cracks at it. Couldn't take the mark. McVee for the Dockers. He handballs out towards space. Cox and Cadman go at it. Boundary line coming. Cadman over the top. Manages to wrestle the ball away from Cox. And now Pierce comes in to lend support for his fellow defender.
0: What is happening in Launceston? The Demons lead by 52 points midway through the second term. Remember, the Hawks had won their past 12 there.
1: Ball kicked long and deep by the Giants towards their attacking goal square. Warner dropped the mark, coming through Chapman. Gone for the Dockers, rode the tackle. Handball back to Warner. Now Pierce on his defensive goal line. Clearing kick. Frederick underneath it. Couldn't take the mark. No, he can. maybe generous up against Clayton Oliver. Had front position. The umpire said he had enough of the ball before it was fumbled out of his hands.
3: I'd like to see Clayton Oliver just punch that back into the 50, give themselves another go instead of trying to take a mark from behind.
1: It was the old junior coach killer that you tell the kids, don't try and mark from behind. The Dockers, though, go up the wing. Jackson impeded in the marking contest. Falls to Sarong, to Switkowski, under pressure, inside 50 to Voss. Can't mark. Young there, has the ball knocked away by Iden. His handball backwards to Whitfield. The Giants almost clear it. But Michael Frederick takes a ripping one-handed mark one-on-one with Thomas, and he'll be able to send the Dockers forward again.
4: He's just able to trap the ball into his body with his right arm. Great grab from Frederick. Puts it back inside forward 50. Took a touch on the way through. Callahan's able to gather. Gave it to Clayton Oliver. Kicked the Giants around the corner towards right half-back, and Harvey Thomas is marked. Plays on by hand to the run of Callahan. He's got options forward and sweeps it to Brown. Pops a short one over the top to Whitfield. Still at right half forward. He ran around in a circle. Centre inside forward 50. Couldn't find a teammate in Cadman. Brennan Cox was there to mark. Goes short to Brayshaw. Will chip it short again to Reed, who marks at left half back. The Giants lead by 2 points. 34 gone in the opening term. And there is the siren for quarter time. Lots of lead changes. Plenty to like about the contest in the nation's capital. The Giants lead at the first break, 5-3-33 to Fremantle, 5-1-31.
1: Goal kickers for the Giants. Jake Stringer has two, and then singles to Cornelio Green and Callum Brown for the Dockers. Two to Luke Jackson. Singles to Patrick Voss, Josh Tracy, and Neil Erasmus. The Giants with a two-point lead going into the first break. The other game, if you want to track along, Melbourne up against Hawthorne down in Tasmania, Launceston. Melbourne 9-6-60, lead the Hawks 1-2-8. You can follow that game along on the ABC Listen. Just look for the ABC AFL button. We are, of course, on the AFL Extra button today. I have more thoughts from our experts in just a moment. If you want to join the conversation as well, jump on the text line 0437 221025 today. 0437 221025. It's the Giants that take bragging rights into the first term here at Manuka Oval. We'll be back with the thoughts of our experts just after this. It's Saturday Footy on ABC Sport.
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1: Briggs follows it up, can't gather. Murphy reaches, gets shoved off the ball. It spills to Bedford, sells the candy. Handball to Cornelio, snap from the pack. Is a beauty.
4: Thomas got there first, stole it away. Dudley tackles him. He's just able to manufacture a kick, but it's taken by Reed. Running by, giving it to Jackson, who kicks the Dockers' opening goal. He's tapped it down, scooped up there by Ryan. Hand pass along the ground to no one in particular. He followed it up. Cadman got it. Got a hand pass away. It comes to Stringer, who snaps. Stringer's got his second.
1: You can loop it over the top to Hayden Young. Now can get it on the boot. Kicks inside forward 50. And Tracy on the lead presents, takes the mark. And this is why they want Hayden Young in the team. They want him to be the one kicking the ball inside 50. And it works perfectly. Tracy set shot to come. Josh Tracy, 49 metres out. Drop punt looks good. Sneaks it in to Sarong. Inside 50, Jackson marks. Luke Jackson pokes at it, but sneaks it through. He's got his second.
4: Johnson takes a couple of steps. Inside forward 50, stretching and marking Voss. Voss's kick is out to the right, but it swings back and up. And the pony can prance in the nation's capital. Just forward of halfway, he'll kick it deep inside, attacking 50, and onto it and marking is Callum Brown. Now there's a little bit of afters here. Voss and Green, on no surprise, two genuine antagonists go at each other. Callum Brown brought to the top of the goal square, and he slots it through to put GWS back in front.
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1: So the Giants take a two-point lead into the first break at Manuka Oval, 5-3-33. They lead the Fremantle Dockers 5-1-31. The Giants get the opening.

0: Two goals of the game. Got out to a 13-point lead. The Dockers managed to get in front at the 26-minute mark of the term. The Giants, through Callum Brown, a late goal, gives them back the lead. Wonderful to have your company. Saturday footy on ABC Sport, wherever and however you may be listening to us. Mitch Turner alongside Clint Wilden, our experts, ready to break down the first quarter. Premiership players Bo McDonald and Chris Waterman.
1: Well, I think it was pretty evident during the week their focus was on the forwards starting the pressure game for GWS, and they did bring that in the first quarter. They were getting up the ground, slowing Fremantle's ball movement down, and I suppose as the game progressed, where they started to go wrong is what if the forwards weren't able to stop Fremantle coming out the back line, that next layer through the midfield just sat on their heels a little bit, and Fremantle are such a good side. They've got such good ball users. They were able to find the holes. I think a couple of times there, the Giants were good at coming off halfback, and that's going to be the key with Freo being a great team that sets up behind the ball, is when you win those balls around, ground balls around halfback, is the ability to be able to use it properly. Is there a hit up? Is there something out the other side? Or am I going long to a contest? And they've done well, GWS. They're going to have to do it for four quarters against a team that's won so many in a row.
2: Yeah, they've certainly brought the pressure. The pressure gauge is up on both teams here. Fremantle have just got they've got the extra 20 possessions. They play a slightly different game where they're looking for the kick, kick, kick, whereas GWS would prefer to just run and gun. But they're certainly, you're right on the pressure side of it, they're certainly just fighting and tackling. And I mean, Toby Green's fired up today. He's been in a couple of blues and had seven possessions and three shots on goal. So there's no question he's set the example for the rest of his teammates. Jakey Stringer's got two in the first quarter. And I think Fremantle might have been a bit lucky to get one in that first quarter with that dreaded 50-metre penalty. But the way they got their goals was just pure skill. I mean, Jackson following up in the ruck, Sarong and Young hitting up key forwards. So high scoring, high tempo game. We'll just see how long they can last.
1: Yeah, well, I think from the Dockers' side of things, a team coming at them with really high pressure, that's what's going to be coming in September. So to deal with that and not be blown off the park, they're in this game.
0: 0437 221 025. You want to join the conversation, Gordon from Muck and Booten says, gee, that Toby is a menace. This is going to be a great contest. Clint Wilden, what do the numbers tell us?
3: He certainly is. So for the Giants, Thomas has had 9 disposals, Whitfield 8, Oliver, Green, Bedford and Callahan all with 7 disposals. Leading the way from all comers, Shea Bolton's had 11 touches, Sarong with 8, Frederick 7, Reed 7 and Brayshaw 7. Total disposals, Fremantle 104-84. In terms of contested possessions, at the moment one more to the Giants, 39-38. The inside 50s favour GWS 16-12. And of the hit-outs at the moment, Jackson's had 11, Darcy's had 6. 5 to Briggs. So the Dockers winning that comprehensively 17-5. And that's the stoppages, scoring mostly centre bounces. The Dockers have actually kicked 2 goals from centre bounce. The Giants just the 1.
2: Just to back up what you were talking about, Bo, the forward half intercepts just came up on the screen. GWS 7, Fremantle only 1. Shows how much their forward line's just willing to put the pressure on.
0: The Giants up by 2 points as we get the second term underway at Manuka Oval in the Rockets. Briggs v Jackson comes down the way of the Giants. Clayton Oliver, quick clearing kick towards half-board. Cornelio has the ball punched away from him. Over the top of it was Delaney. Couldn't get a clean handball away. Back inside the centre square, the ball's tumbling around. Bodies crashing in everywhere. Jackson v Oliver. Melbourne Premiership teammates going at it. Jackson manages to win the ball. Quick handball to Caleb Sarong. Kick towards half-board. Off the hands of Himmelberg. Through to Amos. Handball over to Frederick. Left foot kick is off the side of the boots. There's almost a crowd killer there. That was flying into the patrons. Out of bounds on the full. Free kick going the way of the Giants. And it'll be Connor Iden who has the ball in the right back pocket. Dangerous kick. Goes short. Finds a teammate in Fonte. Wants to play on. Handball to Iden. Didn't quite get it to him on the full. Had to go back and gather it. Gives it to Fonte. Arches the back. Tries to run away from Voss, who legs him in the tackle. Almost had him cold. He was lunging to get him. And he gives away the free kick. The Giants have it back. Handball to Ash. And now again across to Iden, who takes a bounce as he runs across defensive 50.
3: Takes a second as well and then hands it off to Ash, who continues his run and just pops it short to Whitfield, who marks it right half back for GWS. Sweeping hand pass onto Ash. Ash hard up against the boundary, just shy of the wing, to right half forward. Ryan takes the mark in front of Cornelio. That's a genuine contest, that pair. Luke Ryan sends it back inside defensive 50 to Brennan Cox. Cox have taken 4 intercept marks to 2, but they trail on the scoreboard by 2 points at the moment. Early stage of second term. Kick to the outer side. Ireland couldn't mark. Picked it up off the ground. To Clayton Oliver by hand. Back to Whitfield. Sweeping a hand pass on the bounce. Goes to Ash. He broke the Frederick tackle. Arches the back. It goes past Bolton. Great run. Took a bounce. And then kicked towards right half forward and found Green. And he marks despite the attention of Jordan Clark. All knocked out of his grasp. The mark was paid though. He's at right half forward here, Toby Green. Has the orange boots on to match the top worn by the Giants today. Toby Green. He goes long, but not quite long enough. Trying to find the goal, but right back on the goal line. Defensive mark to Erasmus. No change to that score. 2.5 gone in the second. The Giants still lead the Dockers by 2 points.
0: Erasmus plays on and runs his full measure as he kicks out towards the wing. Big fist came from behind from Harry Himmelberg. It's out of bounds just beyond defensive 50 for the Giants. Grace O'Day is on the boundary. And Grace, what are the conditions like in this second term?
4: Yeah, the wind's starting to pick up towards the Fremantle scoring and this quarter, so towards the Church side. So we'll see if that has any impact on the scoring this quarter.
0: Ball spun back in. Comes the way of the Dockers. Sarong. Handballs along the ground to Switkowski. Nice pickup. Off to Brayshaw, running through the middle of the centre square. Inside 50. Voss, outstretched arms, couldn't mark. There to gather is Himmelberg. He handballs beyond defensive 50. Tracy overruns it. Taylor worked him off it. Erasmus coming in is ushered out by Sam Taylor. Out of bounds, 60 metres out from the Dockers' goal.
1: Just 2 marks for the whole game so far between Tracy, Amos and Voss.
0: So the wind blowing towards that end for the Dockers, and on that occasion, just blew it a little bit too far outside the outstretched arms of Patrick Voss. The ball's tossed back in. Jackson to the front of Briggs. Both got a hand to it. Out in the path of Dudley. Worked off it by Fonte as it goes out of bounds. Just inside attacking 50. Right half forward for the Dockers. They trail the Giants by 2 points. 4 minutes played in the second term. Saturday footy on ABC Sport. Clint Wilden.
3: Thank you, Mitch. The other game, by the way, in Launceston. Closing in on half-time. Melbourne lead that by 59 points over the Hawks. Thrown back in. Briggs with a more telling tap. Picked up by Bolton. Ran into traffic. Lost possession of the football. Switkowski got a hand pass out to Sarong. His hand pass stolen away. The Giants can clear immediately. Out towards the commentary wing. Trying to chase it to the boundary line is Cadman. Overran the footy. Brennan Cox picked it up. He's tackled by Cornelio, who tries to emerge with it. But just then, the umpire says they'll ball it up. Angwin clever just beforehand as they got the ball away from their defensive 50. Jackson won it down. Sarong got wrestled out of it. Knocked it back to Brayshaw. Back to Sarong for the Dockers. Hand pass forward. Clayton Oliver got in the way. Erasmus went in. Stole it away from him. Umpire said we'll ball that up. Right on the broadcast wing. 5-3-33 GWS plays 5-1-31 the Dockers. As Callahan, one possession of it, gave it back to Ash for the Giants. Goes right back to Taylor. And from left half back, he'll go down towards left half forward. Good mark, though, floating across Chapman for the Dockers.
0: So Chapman assesses his options. Thought about going corridor instead. Forced to go long down the line. Looking for a big marking target. Tracy in front couldn't take it. Taylor at the back got hands to it for the Giants. Comes out to Himmelberg. Retreats by hand back inside defensive 50 to Ash. Now to Whitfield, composed across his own defensive arc into the right back pocket where Fonte can take possession. Goes short to Item, still inside defensive 50. He'll come laterally back into the middle of the defensive area where Callahan marks, immediately rolls, plays on onto that left foot, takes a bounce and now goes long. 2-on-2 on the wing. Taylor backing back, couldn't mark. Sarong knocks it away from him. Ball goes off hands, out of bounds. Sam Taylor, a long layoff at the start of the season after injuring himself in the Origin game, playing for Western Australia. He's up against Caleb Sarong just then, who was playing for Victoria on that day. Ball spun back in. Jackson in front of Briggs, trying to throw a boot at it. Couldn't. Switkowski tackled. Coughs it up to Angle. The Giants have the ball back. Whitfield, handball across. Finds a player in Harrison Oliver. His first touch today. Kicks it out to this far side of the eastern part of the ground. Harvey Thomas did very well in the end. One-on-one, won the ball off his knees. Handballed it to Toby Green. Short to Toby Bedford. Inside 50, looking for a target. It's long over the top. The Giants have the numbers. Stringer marks. He'll go back for a chance at his third. The Giants have all the answers at the moment.
1: It's well done by Briggs. Just back at the stoppage after the ball hit the ground. He got after and he pressured the turnover and they were able to get

0: For him, the Giants. Now 6-3-39, 8-point lead on the Dockers, 5-1-31. Chris Waterman and Bo McDonald, our experts for ABC Sport.
1: Yeah, well, the stats told us that Fremantle were in control of the uncontested possession in the first quarter, and now the disposals are equal bar one. GWS controlled this first 5 or 6 minutes, and it's not funny how you can have a shootout in the first quarter with 10 goals. It'll take us nearly 10 minutes to get the first goal in the second quarter just because of the pressure.
0: And you watch them come now. They just come in flurries, don't they, goals?
2: Giants throwing down, dare I say, a giant challenge to Fremantle. And they'll win the contest in the middle again. Kick from the centre circles in towards Brown. He couldn't mark. Spill down to Rouston. Hand pass went behind Canelio. Thomas picks it up. Hand pass back to Canelio, who shares it with Thomas. They've worked their way back into the centre square. He'll wheel around and head to the right forward pocket. Too much on the kick, though. Only Dock is back there. Warner marks. Glances to his right. Immediately sure where to go. So he'll head to the safety of left half back. Big pack there. Stretching. Johnson. Read it well. Juggled the mark, but was able to just caress it into his chest. He's got it at left half back. 8-point lead for GWS in this second term. The kick was a poor one. Wanted Brayshaw. Had to go and actually rip it away from a couple of Giants. Kicks the Dockers to left half forward. Jackson in the middle of a pack. Won it to ground. Idun's out after it. Got it for the Giants. Bounce it back down the wing. Johnson was there to intercept for Fremantle. Goes by a hand to Reed, then back to Warner. Takes a bounce, runs towards left half forward. Pops a hand pass over the top to Sarong. Sarong will kick deep inside forward 50. Couple went up, no one could mark. It's here for Erasmus. Whitfield tackles him, got the arms free and gave it to Bolton, who kicks a beauty. Had no time to think about it, had to throw the ball straight onto the boot, and Shea Bolton, after plenty of possessions in that first term, now puts his name on the list of goal kickers. And the Dockers are back to within two. GWS 6-3-39. Fremantle 6-1-37. Nice finish from Bolton from about 35 out.
3: Adam Kingsley will be pulling his hair out. Just the fundamentals, letting the ball over the back here. Two GWS defenders go for the ball, yet it still trickles over the back. And Freo able to get onto the ground ball. So, you know, you get that spoil in towards the boundary line. That kills the contest. The stoppage comes and the troops come back and fill up the 50 and they don't even get a shot on goal. It's a really simple thing. So he'll be pulling his hair out, I reckon.
0: And Grace O'Day telling us that breeze is Shea Bolton making the most of it. Out of the middle, Johnson for the Dockers. Beautifully read. Breaks out of the middle. Kicks inside 50. Little hot for Amos. At the back, Bolton. Little shove on Fonte. Umpire said it was okay as the ball goes out of bounds. Again, though, Bones, I mean, just a little hot for the forward. They just haven't quite been able to hit them on the lead. Great clearance, though, by the Dockers. Ball tossed in. Jackson in front of Briggs. Taps it back into the corridor. Angwin gathered for the Giants. Handball only as far as O'Driscoll. Off a step from 45. Snap around the body. Nathan O'Driscoll. What a finish from the left footer. That was an incredible goal by Nathan O'Driscoll. Intercepted the ball off a step from just inside the arc. Snapped the ball, and he was about 45 metres out, tight angle, and couldn't have hit it much better than that. The Dockers retake the lead, 7-1-43. Fremantle, 6-3-39. The Giants, 4-point margin, 11 minutes played in the second. Before we hear from our experts, Grace O'Day is on the boundary.
4: Yeah, just a concern for the Giants. Cullen Brown's come off with the physio and he's getting his upper thigh looked at. Also looks like he's taken maybe some Panadol or some painkillers as well, so I'll keep an eye on that.
1: Yeah, young Angwin would love his time again just to get that ball on the boot up to the wing or out of the danger area. And there on handball and bang, Nathan O'Driscoll put another one on the board.
0: It's a hell of a finish from the Docker.
2: Thumping kick. GWS will get the clearance and the restart. Briggs picked it up off the ground and gave it to Roust, and he kicks deep inside forward 50. McVee gets the bouncing footy. His hand pass, though, straight to an opponent. And that's a good tackle required to lock that ball in. Warner going over the top of Delana. Wrapped him up. He's okay, but slowly gets up off the deck. Throwing up. 30 out from the Giants' goal. Briggs got it down. Freo can't clear. Piling in over the top of that is Green. It's been held to him. That's going to be a free kick. going against Green. Umpire deciding he didn't make enough of an effort to get rid of it. Chapman effected the tackle and he takes the free kick and he finds Brennan Cox in plenty of space in the left back pocket. He can trundle beyond defensive 50. The kick was dangerous to Jackson. One down in front by the Giants. Spilled to Canelio. Bounces a kick back in towards Stringer. Went to his knees to try to gather. Hand pass, look away over the top. Only found Chapman. Oh, he took on Hamilton. Hand pass came out, but it went straight to Green. And Toby! He kicks his second for GWS and he puts the Giants back in front. Turnover from Chapman after the Hamilton tackle. Green pounced and gold. GWS by two. 7-3-45. Fremantle 7-1-43. 13 minutes gone in the second term. This is Saturday footy on ABC Sport. Clint Wilden alongside Mitch Turner. Our experts, both premiership players, Chris Waterman and Bo McDonald.
3: Well, look, fantastic pressure once again in the forward half to get a forward half turnover by the GWS. And they're going to have to do this for four quarters. You can't just do it for a half against the Dockers. But the blueprint's there, and can they keep it up?
5: Certainly some really hot tackles in their forward half. And just not sure we would have got away with those handballs back in the day.
6: It was a very interesting handball. Very Bulldogs 2016-like. Very 2016 Bulldogs of Jake Stringer to get that ball out.
2: Bit of a crow throw. As well.
6: Ball back in the middle. Here they go. The Giants on the end of it. Brown back on the field. Handball forward looking for a teammate in Delaney. His handball misses the target. McVee's over the top. Canelio over the top of him. I'm not sure you also be the Dockers. You want Brennan Cox striding out of half back trying to pinpoint a tight window of a kick. That might be another conversation they have. Darcy in the ruck, tap the ball down towards Young, stolen from him. Ball comes out the way of Ash, inside forward 50. And Carl Warner, as he has done so often this year for the Dockers, takes the intercept mark. Can kick it towards the defensive paint where Murphy Reid takes it. Had Warner running past, ignored him. Warner continued his run up to the wing and is able to receive the kick over the top. Now Murphy Reid, they're just kind of playing at 1-2 up the field. Murphy Reid receives the handball back. Takes a bounce. Canelio corrals him. Reid comes back inside. Tight little kick looking for Darcy. Punched away by Rouston. Ball comes down the way of the Giants. Canelio down that eastern wing. Handballs it forward. Ends up with Ash. He's tackled by Johnson. Coughs it up. The Dockers have the ball back. Hayden Young receives the handball. Free kick paid for a hold. Young.

0: Handballs it forward to O'Driscoll, takes a bounce, lost the ball, couldn't gather it. The Dockers had the numbers. Reed's able to come in and gather, spins away from a tackle, breaks away, finds some space, hits Patrick Voss. A little Nathan O'Driscoll error was cleaned up by a bit of Murphy magic.
1: Yeah, it certainly wasn't pretty, but they just kept persisting down that wing.
0: They almost completely cooked it there, the Dockers, but you've got a player like Murphy Reed, pretty good clean-up guy. Patrick Voss is looking for his second goal. He's had just one touch, but it was a major. And if you're a forward and you have two touches, two goals, you're pretty happy with your day. Patrick Voss, set shot, 45 degree angle on the left. Voss kicks the footy and misses the goals. He's celebrating. I don't think that's a goal. The goal umpire is not convinced. I think he's gone for the con job here, Patrick Voss, and thought, if I celebrate, it was right near the left post. They're going to check it. I'm not sure we're going to have much clarity on the review.
1: Seen a bit of the con job this week, watching the soccer.
0: Yep. It hasn't hit the post, so there'll be no need for the Snicko technology.
2: This is where my laser theory comes in.
0: Put lasers above the goal. It's not a bad shout. Especially if you put a chip in the ball and you have lasers above the goals.
3: You know what? This is where common sense comes in too.
0: This is going to be a behind. So score review has decided the ball crossed on top of the goalpost. He tried, Patrick Voss, coaching a girls footy team this week. I told a couple of players, if it's ever close to the post, celebrate.
1: Fair call.
0: Because the goal umpire will panic and probably side with you. Not on that occasion. Minus score. 7-2, 44, Fremantle. 7-3, 45, the Giants. 17 minutes played in the second term.
2: And for whatever the arc was worth, that did look like a behind. Straight over the top of the goalpost. Giants have it now through Ash, receiving the kick in the right back pocket. He'll stab it short to Iden. And Ash continues his run. Looks to take on Young, draws him towards him, and then gets a hand pass away to Fonty. From left half back, comes out to the broadcast wing. Is it out of bounds? Just up against the boundary line. Taylor's been paid the mark in front of the interchange gates.
0: He wouldn't lie, Sam Taylor.
2: No, he's a very good human. Perilously close, though. Taylor goes back again to Himmelberg. He'll steer it back to Iden, who marks. He's the only Giant in his defensive 50. Closed down by Amos. Switches play to right half back. He's Stone, marking hard up against the boundary line. Stabs it short. Leading out is Roustan. Able to find uncontested marks on both sides of the field here, the Giants. And now it gets a bit more congested. Forced to go back inboard. And marking there is Harrison Oliver. It's told to play on. Again, an uncontested mark to Fonte. Pops a hand pass over the top. On the charge is Callahan. He'll kick from centre half forward towards left full forward. And going to ground, Ryan and Cadman. And Cadman appealing that he should have been given the free kick, and he has been, for being infringed. So Cadman can go and try and have a shot, tight angle at left full forward. Won't have a lot of daylight to look at between the sticks. And he snaps around the body. And he's going to be asked to come back again after coming off his line. He found the major opening too. This will be a tighter angle. He starts beyond the boundary. About 15 from goal. One step, snaps. Oh, easy as you like. Had the cider, didn't miss. And Cadman, when it mattered, does exactly the same. Kicks the goal for GWS to put them out to a 7-point lead at the 19-minute mark of the second term. The Giants are 8-3-51. Fremantle 7-2-44. This is Saturday footy on ABC Sport. Quick score check. The other game at Launceston, it's lopsided. Melbourne lead the Hawks 13-8-86. The Hawks are 1-3-9.
1: Yeah, Muddy, just looking at the uncontested possessions, GWS smacking the Dockers 51-22. And the Dockers play a team style of defence, but through the middle there, they were just leveraging off too much, and they're able to just keep finding that kick and keep forcing Fremantle to defend.
3: We're only looking at this quarter stats. Lockie Ash is up to 10 already, and Connor Iden's up to 7, so they're really getting their drive off their back half.
0: Darcy in the ruck v. Callum Brown. Darcy won the tap. Brown actually did the roving in the end. His handball, though, straight to Bolton. Ricochets off him to Darcy. Back to Bolton. Runs, takes a bounce. Edge of the centre square. Kicks inside 50. Looking for Hayden Young. Surely held, yes.

0: Umpire says that's fine.
1: Was there much difference between that and the free kick on
2: None.
0: Cadman? Let's be honest, the free kick at Cadman, there was absolutely nothing in it. Ball's been rushed behind. 7-3-45 the Dockers, 8-3-51 the Giants. They put the ball back into play.
2: There was not much in either of them, but Cadman made the most of his opportunity. Not a great hand pass to Angwin, who dropped it. Bedford's able to pick it up, though. Forward of the logo. Commentary wing comes to Whitfield. A switch of play. And to the right-hand side of the ground. I'll sweep it forward here again. It's inside forward 50 from Ralston. And then it's been turned over. And mark taken here by the Dockers through Tracy. He'll go again short. And he finds Frederick in space. Right half forward towards the broadcast wing. Warner Marks. Standing from the shadows of the stand. He'll send it towards, again, the logo. Just on the commentary edge of the centre square is Brayshaw who marks. Giants lead remains 6 points. Closing stages of the first half. The kick is long towards full forward. Tracy brought it to ground. Dudley bursting through, went over the top of Harrison Oliver. Idun's in there looking to lock it in. Get some support from Ash as well. Ball up will be the call. Only 25 metres or so from the Freo goal. 8-3 plays 7-3. A goal the difference. 22 gone in the second term. Idun, or Brown rather, stretching, tried to work it away. He's Angwin who picks it up off the deck and clears for the Giants towards left half back. But Warner's up to take the mark again for Fremantle. Too far out to score himself.
0: Warner assessing his options. Called to play on. Just chips it inside the forward 50. Couple of Dockers went up. No one could mark at the back though. Angwin stood there for the Giants. Receives it. Goes wide towards the pocket. Comes out to Whitfield. Handball back across to the run of Stone. He takes a bounce. Runs inside. Handball to Callahan. Loops it over the top. The Giants going down the eastern wing. Bedford. Wasn't a great handball to him. Had to go back and gather. Then tackled by Bolton. Somehow got the ball out. Ball bobbling around inside the centre square. Still coming loose. Eventually, Lockie Ash just lays on it. Amos lays on him. Now, umpire says, I'll give you all a chop out. Shot of Adam Kingsley.
1: They were out of it. It was just an errant handball.
0: Darcy taps it down to Sarong, who couldn't keep clean possession of the ball. Clayton Oliver gathers a little toe poke to Callahan. Off to Whitfield. Kick inside 50. Didn't favour the forwards. Cadman, the first one back onto it, has Cox for company and is forced out of bounds in the left forward pocket. Just to remind you, halftime of that other game on the ABC AFL button on ABC Listen. 13-8-86 Melbourne, 1-3-9 Hawthorn. One goal and a half of footy in Tasmania for the Hawks. Ball tossed back in at Marnica Oval. Tapped down by Darcy to Sarong. Ends up in the hands of Ryan for Fremantle. Kick up the wing. Young in front, wrestling with Iden. Iden fists it down. Whitfield did well. Roved it. Gave it back to Iden. Handball inside. The Giants able to go inside. Attacking 50. Getting some space and taking the mark is Cadman. In front of Cox. Good kick. Read it best. And takes the mark. The Giants with a chance to extend their lead. Cadman looking for a second.
1: Well, you just look at the stats in this quarter alone. They are dominating this game, GWS. They just got to hit the scoreboard. And we saw the frustration of Kingsley. Just a couple of errant skills that have brought him undone. This would be a little bit worrying for Justin Long here right at this point.
0: Aaron Cadman looking for back-to-back goals. Set shot looks nice, but it just swings away with the breeze. Misses to the right-hand side. 8-4-52 GWS. Fremantle 7-3-45. 24 minutes played, third term. Saturday footy on ABC Sport. Great to have your company. Mitch Turner alongside Clint Wilden.
2: Dockers work it to Ryan. Marked in the right-back pocket. And 194 for Luke Ryan, best and fairest winner in 2020 and twice an All-Australian for Fremantle. He'll send it towards the wing and up is Cadman. And he's starting to show what he's made of this number one pick from the 2022 National Draft. Steers the Giants to Whitfield. And playing immediately off a step, painful Angwin. He'll take the grab in front of Clark. Free's been given against Jordan Clark. If it was enough purchase on the mark nonetheless, he won't mind. He's still got the footy in his hand here.

0: Angwin sends it into the left forward pocket. Big pack underneath. In the side, McVee comes out to Clayton Oliver. Hand pass it forward, only as far as Sarong. But a hurried kick beyond defensive 50. He's Angwin again. Sends it back from whence it came. Over the back. Here's Stringer. And Stringer for the Giants has kicked his fourth. He's having a day out in the nation's capital. Jake Stringer with four. GWS with nine. They have dominated this quarter. 9-4-58 the Giants. The Dockers 7-3-45. And GWS's lead is out to 13 points at the 26-minute mark of the second term.
1: Well, again, I've just got the second quarter stats up here. Luke Jackson, one possession. Jordan Clark, one possession. Hayden Young, one possession. And they are now 43 more possessions in front just this quarter alone. So they have absolutely dominated GWS. And they just keep whacking it back in there.
2: Yeah, the repeat entries is what JR won't be happy with. Fremantle, just they've been really slowed down coming out of their D50. Lots of long down the lines. And I reckon the messaging at halftime, we just got to take the risk and go and play with a bit of a, I don't know what's the word, not intensity, but just play free out of that back line.
0: Bit of dash.
2: Yeah.
3: The Giants have come with their best stuff. Ball back in the middle. Jackson over Rennett. Comes down the way of Brayshaw. He's tackled immediately. Ball up to restart play again. Jackson got the tap down to Switkowski. He's tackled. His handball looking for Brayshaw. Knocked away by Clayton Oliver. Clark had a little fumble, but then went back and got it inside his own defensive 50. Handball to Warner, who shares it with Brayshaw. Now has it back. Kicks it out looking for Sean Darcy, outpointed by Himmelberg. Takes the mark. He's got it for pace there quite comfortably, Harry Himmelberg, who retreats back by foot inside defensive 50 to Iden. Decides to go back to right half back where Himmelberg marks. Chips it down that eastern side to Fonte. The Giants look unfazed at the moment. Fonte, very short kick, finds Whitfield. Still just defensive side of the wing on the eastern side of Manuka Oval. Short now to Callahan. Fremantle set up behind the ball. Callahan short, wide to Callum Brown. I've had about six possessions. Haven't really moved here, the Giants. They're still just beyond the defensive 50 at right half back. Eventually, Brown just decides to pull the trigger. High kick up the wing. In front, Warner. Strong mark under pressure from Cadman. So the Dockers force along down the line. They win the ball back. Warner, kick inside the middle of the centre square. Finds Alex Pierce, who's pushed up the ground. Has Jordan Clark wrapping behind him to Science to give the handball. Clark on the wrong side comes back onto his right foot. High ball inside attacking 50. Darcy in front had a couple cracks, couldn't mark. Himmelberg did well from behind. At ground level, the Giants get a clearing kick out towards Bedford. Ball bounced on his head. Sarong tapped it towards Brayshaw for the Dockers. Now crashing through is Warner, who is tackled. Attacking side of the centre square for Fremantle. They're down by 13 points. 29-minute mark approaching the second term. Saturday footy on ABC Sport.
0: One down here by Jackson. Not tackled by Clayton Oliver. Got a hand pass out. Only as far as Green. Met by Brayshaw. Ooh, Green. As he went to ground, actually left the elbow out, and he's got Brayshaw made contact with his head. Ooh, dear. Brayshaw slowly up off the deck. That hurt.
1: Always looking for an opportunity, Toby.
0: Yep. I know there's always the talk of the Toby tax, but there was a little bit of extra involved in that. Have a look here on the replay screen here. Green has raised the elbow, put the forearm out, made sure that left forearm...
1: Nothing in it.
0: Nothing in it?
1: Nothing in it.
3: That's an old trick, isn't it?
1: Yeah. Nothing to see here. Yeah.
0: That's a broad smile from Chris Waterman, who knows all about these sorts of things. Here's Callahan. He's got it for the Giants, and he kicks towards left half forward. It's seen by Green, who's been involved in everything over the boundary line for a throw-in up against Clark.
3: That's an old tradesman trick, that one, isn't it?
1: Oh, yeah.
3: When you go on the ground, put the arm in a position that, I couldn't help it.
0: Oh, sorry, mate.
1: Stripe paint.
3: We've all done it.
0: Ruck battle. One here by Jackson. Clayton Oliver's out after it. He's able to gather. Pops a hand pass short backwards to Whitfield. He put his head over the football and the contact was front on from Johnson. Not much the Docker could do about it, to be fair, but the free kick's absolutely there. Right in front of the broadcast wing. Closing stages of the second quarter. It's the

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1: Whitfield wheels around, long inside 50. Warner spoiled by his own teammate. Came down to Ryan of the Dockers. Handball to Brayshaw. Snap around the body outside defensive 50. Himmelberg couldn't take the mark. Went back, tackled, dispossessed. Voss gathers to the Dockers under pressure. Handballs to Jackson. Clean pickup off his toes, the big man. Delays a couple of options, then turns the ball over. Green couldn't take possession though under pressure. In the halftime siren. It's all comers. Lockie Whitfield will get Grace O'Day to keep an eye on that, because Lockie Whitfield is walking from the ground with the physios as the halftime siren goes, and he is not happy. He copped one to the side of the head in that marking contest. It was Sean Darcy. So unlucky not to get a free kick there. Darcy was got a little shove from Himmelberg. Elbow to the side of Lockie Whitfield's head, and he might be in a bit of trouble, Lockie Whitfield. He'll be taken for a concussion assessment, you imagine, especially after the week the AFL has had. There'll be no playing around with that. But it is halftime at Manuka Oval. We'll get Grace O'Day to keep an eye on that. The Giants, 9-4-58 lead. Fremantle, 7-3-45. That margin out to 13 points after it was 2 points at quarter time. The goal kickers for the Giants, Jake Stringer, winding back the clock in the nation's capital. He has 4 goals. Toby Green has 2 singles to Cornelio Cadman and Callum Brown. For the Dockers, 2 to Luke Jackson, and then singles to Bolton, Voss, Erasmus, O'Driscoll and Josh Tracy. Meanwhile, in the other game in Tasmania, keeping you up to date with that in Launceston, Melbourne, 13-8-86. Lead Hawthorn, 2-3-15. Jacob Van Rooyen has 2 goals. Bailey Fritsch has 4 for Melbourne. And Keziah Pickett looks like he's brought his own football there as well. You can catch all that on ABC Listen on the AFL button. If you want to join the conversation, 0437 221 025. But for now, here on ABC Sport, we'll get the thoughts on the first half from our experts. Premiership players, former Lion Bo McDonald, former Eagle Chris Waterman.
2: Muddy, that was an impressive quarter from, from the GWS. When you win the contested possession and the uncontested possession, you're pretty hard to play against, and that's exactly what they've done. They got the territory game played in their half of the ground and were able to force some repeat entries and score from it. So I think they'll be pretty pleased going in to halftime.
3: Yeah, and at quarter time, they're behind in nearly every metric in the game, and now GWS are in front in all of them, including possessions, which was nearly 40 or 50 more in that quarter to put themselves 20 more possessions up. But everything else is in favour of them. It probably indicative of where the pressure from GWS is right throughout the ground is that the 3 least possession getters for, or the 4 least possession getters, if you throw Isaiah Dudley in, are Tracy, Voss and Amos, the 3-3-2, the 3 key forwards. They just, the pressure from GWS has been immense all over the ground, and their forward pressure's not allowing Fremantle to get that. I mean, Jordan Clark had 2 possessions that quarter.
2: Yep.
3: Jackson stopped getting the ball. Hayden Young stopped getting the ball. Obviously paid a bit more close attention to each other's opponents and just kept, it's just a pressure game.
2: Yep.
3: Which I haven't seen the gauge, but there's no doubt that GWS will be winning in that area as well. So
2: what do you think the messaging from JL will be? How do the Dockers turn this around? Because for me, I reckon it's just the risk from that back 50. Let's just take the risk and play on and move the ball. But you've got to keep possession. You can't just play on and bomb it down the line. They have just been bombing it down the line over the mark, and the repeat entries were just happening in that second quarter. So I think it's a really good test for this team that's on top of the ladder. Okay, how do we turn this around? Yeah, the pressure's going to be there. The forwards are chasing hard and the mids are coming forward and putting the pressure on, but I think Fremantle are good enough to be able to use the ball. And those players, I think they've done a really good job of allowing Jordan Clark not to use the ball, and yeah, I reckon they're just lacking that one other good ball user off half-back Freo that can run. Like, Warner's doing a job and everything like that, but I think they had one or had a two or another one more, they would be able to play that sort of game a lot more. I think at the moment, if you can just go in and shut down Jordan Clark, well, then where does the run come from? Lukey Ryan, you know, he's a great defender, but he's not breaking fitness records and getting handball receives and kicking. And Warner doesn't really do that. He can do that in little bits, but he's not the best at it. But it's those teams that have 2 or 3 off that half back that are really hard to manage. And I think they've been able to exploit that in that second quarter, GWS.
3: Well, absolutely. Exploit it is the one thing that other clubs will be looking at with this that quarter of football. This is how you do it. Can you do it for four quarters? I mean, the clearances are 25-16. So that there is where the game starts for GWS. If they're getting their hands on it first, then they restrict Fremantle's run from the source. So, and their forwards are putting on pressure. So they're just not allowing Fremantle to get their run game going, and hence the three key forwards just haven't had much of a look at it.
2: And Toby Green playing on the edge, there's been a few little incidents in that half.
3: Oh,
2: I reckon that's
3: that.
2: What you want, isn't it? Yeah, it shows you that they're up for the fight today. And like you said, it's A, up for the fight for four quarters, especially when you're playing against a team that's sitting on top of the ladder.
1: There's been a couple that are thrown back at the days of yourselves, Bo and Muddy, and a text came in 0437 221025. Mick in Greenwood said, ask Chris Waterman, surely that elbow at the end from Sean Darcy was just good forward craft.
3: On Whitfield, yeah. Very smart.
1: Just put the arm up. It was an accident, I think.
3: I mean, if there's one elbow you don't want to run into on this ground, it's Sean Darcy's. But, yeah, no, those, and even the Toby, the little head thing, and they're just little things you learn as an apprentice.
1: Meanwhile, Melbourne, they're out to a 78-point lead on the Hawks.
3: I can't believe that.
1: With the 6 minutes into the third term at Launceston, 14-9-93, the Demons. The Hawks, 2-3-15. That is absolutely remarkable. Jack Inman and Josh Ward, the only two goal kickers for the Hawks. Bailey Fritsch, as I said earlier, he has four for Melbourne. Van Royen, Harry Sharp and Harrison Petty all have two. And they are doing an absolute number on the Hawks, who normally are dominant down there in Launceston. At Manuka Oval, though, it is the Giants who led by 2 points at quarter time. They now lead by 13 points at the main break. Jake Stringer has four goals. And before we hear some more from our experts about what we can expect in the second half, let's pause and get the latest from the ABC newsroom.
4: ABC News with Satya Weinstein. Moscow says Russian forces have captured a key city in eastern Ukraine. Officials claim the city of Kostiantynivka, one of Ukraine's last strongholds in the Donbass region, has fallen to Russian troops. There's been no combat from Ukraine, and Russia's claimed several times its troops are in control of parts of the city. Seizure of the Donbass is a key Kremlin objective in the war. Russian President Vladimir Putin spoke from a command post.
5: The Russian armed forces continue to confidently maintain the strategic initiative in the zone of the special military operation, and the liberation of Kostiantynivka is of major strategic importance.
4: The Indonesian military has recovered the body of an American pilot who was shot dead by rebels in the Papuan Highlands. The West Papuan National Liberation Army says the pilot was killed as a message to the United States and the Indonesian government, which recently dramatically increased troop deployments to the rest of the region. The killing's been described by Indonesian Armed Forces Lieutenant General Luki Avianto as brutal.
6: Firstly, we express condolences of his death while he was undertaking services to the community. We saw ourselves that the West Papuan National Liberation Army cruelly killed innocent people. We condemn this action.
4: Fans have been celebrating the marriage of pop singer Taylor Swift and American footballer Travis Kelce in New York City. The couple tied the knot at Madison Square Garden, with the wedding officiated by actor Adam Sandler. Celebrity guests, including Hugh Grant and pop stars Ed Sheeran and Jennifer Lopez, attended, while excited fans milled around outside.
7: It's exciting. I just wanted to tell them congratulations.
8: Yeah, pretty much.
9: I wish I was there, bro. Yeah.
8: Like, we've been listening to her all day, and like all day yesterday too.
4: U.S. President Donald Trump is on his way to the state of South Dakota to launch a weekend of celebrations marking the 250th anniversary of America's independence from Britain. The BBC's Wyle Griffith reports.
10: The United States' big birthday weekend begins at the National Monument in South Dakota, where George Washington, Theodore Jefferson, Abraham Lincoln and Theodore Roosevelt are chiselled into the granite. Over the years, President Trump has hinted that he too would like his likeness to be added, although structurally it would be difficult to achieve. He's due to deliver a speech before returning to Washington for the major 250th celebration event on the Mall, where the president has promised to host the biggest fireworks display ever seen on the planet.
4: A 14-year-old boy will face court charged with murder after the death of a teenager in Melbourne's north. He's the third teen to be charged over the alleged murder of 15-year-old Darwish Mohammed in Craigieburn on Wednesday night. The victim was found in a car park of Craigieburn Community Hospital by one of its employees. Police have also charged a 15-year-old boy and a 16-year-old boy with murder. Two Gold Coast teenagers missing for 3 days in bushland southwest of Brisbane have been found safe. The 17-year-old boys had set out on an overnight camping trip on Wednesday. A rescue helicopter spotted them this morning and winched them out of the Main Range National Park. They were assessed by an on-site doctor but didn't need medical treatment. An Adelaide music promoter says the cancellation of Harvest Rock this year is a symptom of bigger challenges in the event space. The SA Music Festival announced yesterday it was taking a year off for the second time since 2024. Sasha Sewell has 30 years of experience in the music industry. He says event organisers are still trying to recover from a post-COVID slump in ticket sales combined with rising economic pressure.
11: I don't think there's going to be one particular thing. It would make sense for Harvest to take a gap year so they can find out, you know, wait until costs settle down, until the skills base is there in the lineup that are suitable for the Adelaide audience can be programmed.
4: The Socceroos FIFA World Cup campaign has come to a heart-breaking end after a 4-2 penalty shootout loss to Egypt. Two of the Socceroos players missed their penalty shots. Former Socceroos captain Craig Foster says it's devastating, but Egypt played very well.
12: It's obviously devastating for all the fans and for, you know, everyone who was enjoying the tournament so much. This team did a lot of really great stuff. Today was a tough game. You know, we have to give credit to Egypt as well. They controlled a lot of that game. You know, we were in a bit of trouble there and we couldn't quite get control again. So we were just hanging on.
4: In today's other matches, Argentina survived a scare to reach the round of 16 with a 3-2 win over Cabo Verde in extra time. And Colombia moved through with a 1-0 win over Ghana in Kansas City. ABC News.
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1: Handball to Toby Green, short to Toby Bedford, inside 50, looking for a target. It's long over the top. The Giants have the numbers, string of marks. He'll go back for a chance at his third. Jake Stringer's going to go around the body, almost directly in front. He snaps, he curls, he goals, he has three.
0: Couple went up, no one could bark. It's here for Erasmus. Whitfield tackles him, got the arms free and gave it to Bolton, who kicks a beauty.
1: Anchor gathered for the Giants. Handball only as far as O'Driscoll. Off a step from 45. Snap around the body. Nathan O'Driscoll. What a finish from the left footer.
0: Hand pass, look away over the top, only found Chapman. Oh, he took on Hamilton. Hand pass came out, but it went straight to Green and Toby. He kicks his second for GWS and he puts the Giants back in front. The charge is Callahan. He'll kick from centre half forward towards left full forward and going to ground Ryan and Cadman. Cadman appealing that he should have been given the free kick and he has been for being infringed. One step, snaps. Oh, easy as you like. Had the cider, didn't miss. And Cadman, when it mattered, does exactly the same. Sarong, a hurry kick beyond defensive 50. He's angling again. Sends it back from whence it came. Over the back. Here's Stringer! And Stringer for the Giants has kicked his fourth. He's having a day out in the nation's capital.
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1: halftime at Manuka Oval. It is the Giants who lead Fremantle. 9-4-58 GWS. Fremantle 7-3-45. A 13-point margin at the major break. Great to have your company, Mitch Turner, alongside Clint Wildon for ABC Sport. Bo McDonald and Chris Waterman, premiership players, alongside us as well. It's first the 14th coming into this game, and right now it is the Giants who find themselves in prime position to snap this winning streak of the Dockers, coming in with 14 wins in a row. The Giants with three losses after the bye. They might find themselves back on the winner's list. Meanwhile, in Launceston, the Demons continue to destroy the Hawks. 17-9, 111 to Hawthorn, 3-3-21, 90-point margin, 15 and a half minutes played in the third term. That, of course, available on ABC Listen. Look for the AFL button if you want to go and catch that coverage. Second half, not too far away here. Grace O'Day is on the boundary for us, has been keeping an eye on things. Grace, a knock for Lockie Whitfield late in that quarter. What's the latest?
15: Yeah, so I've just been in touch with the Giants team, and they're undergoing an HIA test for Lockie Whitfield. So I'll keep you across that if we get a result, see if he's getting back on the ground, but still undergoing that HIA currently.
1: So Lockie Whitfield just copped a stray elbow from Sean Darcy right on the stroke of half-time, and you can bet on the back of this week's Four Corners investigation on the ABC, which you can catch on iView. There will be absolutely no chances taken on any head knock at all this week. If you want to catch up, you can catch up on that on ABC iView. It is worth a watch. Clint Wildon is keeping an eye across all of the numbers. What's catching your eye, Clint?
20: Plenty of things, Mitch. Lockie Whitfield, by the way, as you spoke of, 20 disposals for him. Callahan with 17, Iden with 15, Oliver 13, and Ash and Thomas both with 12 for GWS. While for the Dockers, Warner's had it 17 times, Caleb Sarong 15, Brayshaw 14, Shea Bolton 13, and Murphy Reid with 12. Disposals, GWS with 19 more, 195 to 176. They've had four more contested possessions, 13 more ground ball gets, just the one more mark, 44 to 43, had 11 more uncontested possessions and four more tackles. Intercept possessions just the way of the Dockers. They've had three more and they've had one more first possession. The clearances to the Giants, 25 to 16. The hitouts, though, to Fremantle dominating that, 28 to 12. Also worth looking at where the score sources have come from at the moment. Centre bounce, Fremantle 2-1 to 1 goal. So that's a fascinating little look at where that's come from. And also in regards to those hitouts individually, Jackson's had 20 of them, Darcy with 8, Briggs with 9, and Brown, who's been used forward occasionally and back occasionally, with just the 3. Stringer leads the way in terms of goals. He's got 4, but what was a 2-point lead to GWS has become a 13-point lead at halftime. Both teams back out on the ground, warming up. Beautiful conditions in Canberra. Blue skies, a little bit cool, around about 14 degrees or so at the moment.
1: So the Dockers, with all the work in front of them to do, the Giants sitting pretty to break that three-game losing streak. Chris Waterman, Bo McDonald ahead of this second half here on ABC Sport. What do you want to see from the Fremantle Dockers? And opposed to that, what do the Giants have to continue to do?
2: Yeah, well, I think the first thing for the Dockers will be to clean up the contest and what happens in and out of it. And I think GWS have been a little bit quicker to react from that big circle, not the intense middle circle where the ball is, but they've been a bit quicker to react from there. And Fremantle's starting points in there. But, you know, they seem to be getting their hands on it there, and then the fumble, and the GWS are able to go from there and then use the ball accordingly. And the second thing for the Dockers is I'll be asking for quicker ball movement with instinct, shift the ball off the back line. Even if we don't get metres forward, let's just get the ball moving really quick, get the other team's head turning the whole time and not getting set ahead of that ball and just being able to turn it over and get repeat entries.
3: Yep, I would like to see Fremantle just use the ball by foot more than handball. Yep. I mean, they're splitting those at the moment, and you can see GWS. We're just looking at the ground now as a side-on view. You get the ball from the centre and just dump kick it inside 40, 45, you haven't a shot on goal. So just take those extra couple of handballs out, which they've been doing a fair bit of around the ground, and just go by foot. And we saw early on when Angwin handballed the ball out of a defensive 50 throw and straight to O'Driscoll and goal. So just get the ball on boot and see if we can't, you know, you know what it's like, mate. The old chaos ball comes in and no one knows what's going on. You're more likely to get a goal out of that than trying to be too cute.
1: Grace O'Day with some breaking news down on the boundary, Grace.
15: Yeah, so Lockie Whitfield has failed his HIA test, so he'll take no further part in the game.
1: So Lockie Whitfield got a knock right on the stroke of halftime. And by the way, he was shaking his head when the physios came out. I think he knew after a stumble or two that he was in big trouble. So no Lockie Whitfield for the second half. He's been pretty good in the first half so far. 20 disposals, 242 metres gained. As you said, Muddy, more than anyone on the ground. That's a big loss.
3: Well, it's a big elbow too that he ran into, the biggest on the ground. So, yeah, that could be pivotal in this game, the way things pan out. They've just got to get young Hamilton, Delana, O and Stone into the game, the bottom four, and maybe young Oliver. Maybe one of them goes to halfback and see if they can get some runoff.
1: So it is the Giants by 3 points, sorry, 13 points at halftime here at Manuka Oval. The Dockers looking for win number 15. The Giants looking to get back on the winners list and keep their season alive. Saturday footy on ABC Sport. Clint Wilden to get us underway in the second half.
20: Ball thrown up to get the third term started. Both rucks are more interested in each other, and Jackson has given away a free kick for crossing the centre line. So Briggs will take it, and he will thump this long towards full forward at the back. Well read by Clark. Got it behind where the pack had started to build. Took the mark on his chest. So Clark will move it short again to Young. Just repeating the news from Grace O'Day downstairs. Lockie Whitfield ruled out of the match with concussion, failing the HIA test. Lockers with it through Warner, left back pocket. Kicks long towards the broadcast wing. Taylor got hands to it. Tracy won it to ground. Ash picked it up. Giants away through Oliver. After sharing it with Taylor, Oliver has kicked high inside the right forward pocket. The punch came from Warner at the back. Bounces the way of Chapman. It's held to him by Canelio. Umpire says we'll ball it up. No prior. Giants chant you can hear in the background here at Manuka. Briggs rises. Got it to Green. Smothered by Clark. Ball hit the deck. Green goes in again. He's been busy. The Giants captain is over the top of the footy. Again, umpire says we'll ball it up deep inside GWS's forward 50. They remain up by 13 points.
1: They've kicked the first quarter through first goal of each quarter through Jake Stringer so far this match. But Young on this occasion, the Dockers, clears the ball. Tracy diving, couldn't take the mark. Taylor crashes back on top of him at ground level. Josh Tracy just three disposals, one goal today. He's won the free kick to Oliver, the second man, in a little overzealous. Caught him high. Tracy's kick across the defensive side of the centre square. Reaches Clark. Hamble across to Chapman. His kick looking for Frederick. Punched away by Fonte, who did well. Followed up, tackled by Alex Pierce. Lost it. Spilt, though, to Stringer. Clever little kick to half forward where Brown can take the mark. He can wheel and go from 49 metres out. It's not the most convincing kick from the Irishman. In fact, it misses everything. Goes out of bounds on the full. The Dockers have it back. Warner's kick, very dangerous to Hayden Young. Just inside the arc at left half back. He makes it work and takes the mark under pressure from Angwin. The shadows in front of the interchange benches is where Young kicks up the wing. Flying from behind, Tracy starting to get himself into this contest. Takes the mark. Has a defensive side of the wing for the Dockers.
20: So Tracy, long to left half forward. Well read by Jackson. Himself in the best position, marked in front of Taylor. He'll steer it inboard. Flat pass to Brayshaw. Brayshaw goes on a little run. Put it into the left forward pocket. He wanted to try and find Voss. Couldn't mark it. Spill down to Stone for the Giants. Hand pass to Ash. His hand pass turned over to Sarong. Hand pass along the ground. Tracy got it back to Brayshaw. Kicks inside forward 50. Dudley waiting underneath it. Brown crashed in. Slapped it away. Spilled away of Angwin for the Giants. Now a chance for Bedford. Warner got a hand into it as it was knocked forward. Came down again to Johnson. Gave it to Sarong of the Dockers. Back inside forward 50. Voss couldn't mark. Brought it to ground. Himmelberg juggled it. Eventually is able to gather and he'll kick towards the broadcast wing.
1: Looking for Cadman over the back. Tries to tap it away from Cox. Cox knocked him to ground. Won the ball for the Dockers. Able to gather. Straighten up and go short up the wing to Brayshaw. Has options by hand to Sarong. Now to Johnson. Running towards the 50. Takes a bounce. Chips inside. Onto the lead of Amos, who had plenty of space. He's shaped to go long, Johnson, and then just pulled the kick, and Amos got away from Himmelberg. It was in the end. It'll have the set shot from directly in front.
2: Well done, Johnson. He's grown in stature this year, and a not just a quickly pull the trigger there, but just identify invitational kick here there to Amos, who we haven't seen much of today.
1: Joe Amos been a little quiet. This is just disposal number three for Joe Amos, who's having an incredible year. Looking for goal number 37. He puts it through the big sticks. Joe Amos gets his first of the day, 37th for the season. Fremantle close the gap to 7 points. 8-3-51 the Dockers. The Giants are 9-4-58. 4.5 minutes travelled. Third term. Saturday footy on ABC Sport. Chris Waterman and Bo McDonald, our experts.
3: Well, it's probably second or third lead, mainly because of the pressure from GWS. They haven't been able to get... The Fremantle runners haven't been able to get that style of game going. And it's evident that they are kicking a lot more in this third quarter. Fremantle, they're trying to play that uncontested game. So that was good lead, good kick by Jono, and good finish by Jai.
1: Someone backed Jai Amos in to return to form earlier in the year. It was very big on him staying in the side. His name was Chris Waterman, I think. He's now kicked 37 goals for the year. Pretty happy with yourself, Marty, I reckon.
20: Leads the Dockers goal kicking. As Clayton Oliver got a hand pass through traffic towards Tanani Delana. Stolen away, though, here by the Dockers. Comes now to Jackson. He kicks inside forward 50. Ball's allowed to bounce. Himmelberg slid over. Got a hand pass out to Ash. Broke the attempted tackle of Reed. And then takes a bounce. Arches the back. Takes another bounce. Great run here from Ash. And now a third. He takes on Jackson as he kicks towards right half forward. And diving out, Toby Green marks. Ash continued his run. He wanted the ball back. That's ignored by Green. Instead, he'll go deeper towards the right forward pocket. Ball's allowed to bounce. It goes past Stringer and across the boundary line for a throw-in. Out 20 out from the Giants' attacking goal, heading to the Cathedral end in this, the third term. What a great run from Lockie Ash. So just seeing some vision of Lockie Whitfield take his seat. The interchange bench, he's done for the day with concussion. One down by Jackson from the restart. Warner tries to gather. There's a holding decision going the way of Fremantle here. It'll come back to be taken by Ryan. He'll have it at left full back. The Giants' lead is 7 points, 7 minutes into the third term. This is Saturday footy on ABC Sport.
1: Ryan kicks a bit of a wobble up outside defensive 50. In the end, it works pretty well because Voss is able to get in front of Himmelberg and take the mark. Wants to move it up the wing, slightly central. The kick for Murphy Reed was terrible. It only favoured Ash, who intercepts the ball, loops the handball across the run of Iden, who can chip it inside the centre square. Finds Delana. Wants to move the ball forward. Does so. Kicks up towards left half forward. Stringer at the back was able to take the ball on the bounce. Swings onto the right foot. Kicks long towards the goal. Through for a minor score. Cadman was there. He was bumped out of the way by Brennan Cox. At 1-2 the score. 9-5-59 GWS. Fremantle 8-3-51. 7 minutes travelled in the third term. Saturday football. Or Saturday footy on ABC Sport.
20: Dockers have it on the broadcast wing, and Chapman fumbled it and then lost it over the boundary line and then awkwardly slid in a battle with Ash. Umpire gets involved, just tells everyone to calm down.
2: Dockers just not taking the first one they see, the first kick they see. Brayshaw was on in the corridor then, just had to get it straight to him and shift the ball.
20: This is Bo McDonald, premiership player with the Lions, alongside Chris Waterman, premiership eagle from ABC Sport. Jackson got it down. Spilled here to Erasmus, back to Reed. Got upended, but not before he hand-passed it back to O'Driscoll. Now to Jackson for the Dockers on the wing. Kick is more up in the air than forward, and leaping up. Mark taken here by Sarong. We'll head to the boundary in just a moment. Sarong will kick inside forward 50, but turned over. Himmelberg marks and immediately plays on for the Giants, sending it to the outer side. Green marking just forward of the logo. Toby Green, influential today, spearing it towards left half forward. There's Stringer. He rolls around onto his right, kicks towards goal. He's missed to the left-hand side. Minor score. Giants lead out to 9 points. Let's head to the boundary. Grace O'Day.
15: Yeah, for the Dockers, Hayden Young's just gone down to the rooms. He was getting a bit of a work done on his hip or groin area, so I'll keep an eye across that.
1: It's the last thing the Dockers would want at the moment. Down by 9 points. Hayden Young, who's had an interrupted couple of years, playing game number 9 of the season. Clark, meanwhile, has it for the Dockers. Just been on left half-back. Chips it wide up to Brennan Cox. No one stands the mark. He's able to play on. Jackson flies in the pack. Couldn't take it. Voss tackled by Briggs over the boundary line. A couple of big men you wouldn't want to get between.
3: It's a little bit too familiar with Hayden Young, isn't it? Coming off the ground injured this year. Kind of evens it out a little bit with Woodfield off the ground.
1: Grace O'Day will keep an eye on that.

0: Dockers kicking towards the pool end of the ground. Jackson in front, taps it down. She was looking for Sarong. Oliver got there first, went without it. Sarong goes back in, handball out towards O'Driscoll. Ball bounces away, back into the hands of the Giants. Comes to Clayton Oliver. Snap around the body, up towards Cadman and Cox. They're wrestling. Alex Pierce out to meet it. Did well, was strong, stood up in the tackle. The Dockers now can work it out through hands, and Cox can go defensively back inside their own defensive area to Judd McVee, who takes the mark and now takes a couple of casual bounces. He runs through the middle of his defensive 50 and goes wide to Luke Ryan. Meanwhile, in Launceston, 78-point margin, the way of the Demons, late stages of the third term. The Dockers kick to a contest out of defensive 50, knocked away from Murphy Reed. He goes back in, is tackled. The ball up will come in between wing and half forward. For the Giants, they still lead the Dockers by 9 points. 10.5 minutes played in the third term.
1: Big slap came down from Brown, but it was Sarong to hand pass it forward to Frederick on the burst. Sweeping hand pass forward again. Switkowski out again to Erasmus. And Erasmus heads towards left half forward where Boss marks. 55 from goal. Josh Tracy stands in the goal square. Moss glances out to his right. He's going to look for an option. He'll wheel onto the right. He'll kick long towards goal. He'll miss to the left-hand side. A minus score. That margin goes back to 8 points. GWS 9-6. The Dockers are 8-4. 12 gone in the third.
0: The Suns, the Pies coming up after this. No late changes in that game. Melbourne up by 78 in Tasmania as three-quarter time approaches. The Giants very patient as they move this ball around their defensive area. Iden inside defensive 50 to Oliver. Iden wraps around for the handball. Runs his measure now, kicks beyond defensive 50. Big fly at the back came from Bedford. He went up very early. He arrived for a meeting on Saturday on Tuesday just then. There's no one else there. Free kick to Erasmus. Handball across to Jordan Clark for the Dockers. Inside 50, Bolton and Tracy both flew. Neither could mark. Clayton Oliver at ground level. One up for GWS. Handball across to Lockie Ash. Off with a dash. This is something we see every week. Couple of bounces. Lost the strides. Undies hanging out. Eventually tackled. Oh, he took on as many as he could, Lockie Ash. Eventually Frederick got him. He had the rear end exposed with the budgies out. And he was caught holding the ball. It's a tough way to go. The Dockers have it back.
1: You know, fashion being shown too. Not a single colour. Kick towards right half forward. Fonte won it down. Here's Sarong. Gets a hand pass inside forward 50. Switkowski straightens, steadies. And he's missed to the left-hand side.
2: Got to give credit where credit's due. It was a great chase by Fredericks.
1: It absolutely was. Just didn't give him up. Ash got past Sarong. And then Fredericks continued on, and then she was able to get him. And Switkowski normally so much better from in front of goal like he was then and only about 30 out. Minor score, Giants lead 7 points.
0: Bad miss by one of the Dockers' leaders. Himmelberg kicks it out, gets it back from his teammate. Now goes out wide to Taylor, who can handball forward to Harvey Thomas. Gets away from Bolton. Kick towards half forward's a good one. Finds the chest of Hamilton on debut. Changes the angle, goes inside 50 to Toby Green, who marks and just wants to make sure Caleb Strong knows he took
2: If you're going to get a game next week, kick it to your captain.
0: Yep, good shout.
2: Best thing you can do.
0: He's kicked 26 goals in 12 games in the VFL. Riley Hamilton hasn't got one today, but very good call, Chris Waterman. Mind you, your skipper was John Worsford, wasn't he? So you weren't exactly kicking it to him during the glory years.
2: Not for a shot on goal, anyway.
0: No. Toby Green already has two today. He'll kick from right on the 50. He arcs around a little, delivers from 51 metres out. It is just away to the left. Had the distance, no worries. Minor score to the Giants. 9-7-61 GWS, Fremantle 8-5-53. 14 minutes gone in the third term. Three-quarter time, by the way, at Launceston. It is... what is that margin? 78 points the way of the Demons over the Hawks.
1: Darcy punches it back.

0: Back from whence it came. So it's gone to right half forward here to Bedford of the Giants. Goes at the Rouston. Rouston from hard up against the boundary and 50 out. Stunning goal. What a wonderful finish. Harry Rouston, just his fourth goal of the season, but the 21-year-old should be delighted with that effort. Darcy punching it back towards the Giants' goal, and they pounced on it, Bedford to Rouston. The Giants' lead is out to 14 points, 15 gone in the third. 10-7-67 GWS, Fremantle 8-5-53. No panic yet from the Dockers, but there would be starting to be some concerns for those in the purple.
1: Well, you said it, Clint. Darcy has punched the ball straight back into the 50. That's what you want the GWS ruckman to do, get it back in the 50. He just needed to get a little bit more of an angle on his fist and get that heading out towards the boundary line. Just a really simple, fundamental thing. And you don't get it right, repeat entry, and they score a goal.
2: And we discussed at quarter time, 5 goals each, 10 goals in the first quarter. We're over halfway in the third, and there's only been 8 goals kicked since.
3: The Giants, they've got their best stuff today. It was a great finish by Rouse, and he judged the win to absolute perfection. Back in the middle, Darcy won the tap, but Briggs wins the clearance. Long kick inside, forward 50 for GWS. Pierce tapped it away, and then McVee able to get it to a teammate. The Dockers clearing kick, though, will land on the chest of Fonte. And the West Aussie for Western Sydney can bring the ball back in. Runs around. The man on the mark gets a high kick under pressure. Big pack forms. A lot of flyers. No one could take the mark. Hamilton went without it. Comes down the way of Cox. Now to Ryan for the Dockers. Again, they clear it out that eastern side. Tracy in front of Taylor. Big fist came the way of the Giants. Bounces through Canelio, though. Matthew Johnson took it. He's tackled. Coughs it up. Canelio back onto it again. The Giants trying to loop it by hand. Outside defence of 50. Fonte was crunched by Tracy. Forces a turnover. Here go the Dockers. Handball forward by O'Driscoll. Murphy retakes a tackle. Downfield free kick coming, though. He's getting a bit of treatment from Toby Bedford. There's a sore Giant behind play. It is Joe Fonte who was crunched by Josh Tracy. And this will actually be 50 metres. Because that is the rule. If you handball it forward and then you are impeded, it's not downfield. You get a 50-metre penalty. It's going to go to Murphy Reid.

0: trying to go to Murphy Reid. It brings him within range. Gee, I wouldn't. Joe Fonte, there's a bit of size difference between Joe Fonte and Josh Tracy, I'll tell you that much.
1: There's just been a couple of things that Toby Bedford's done during the game that have just let himself down.
0: Yeah.
1: He's had a pretty good game. I think he's one of the guys that's got a job out there in the midfield.
0: Yeah, he's
1: kept the pressure on him. He just could have done without that right now.
0: He's jumped around on a couple of the Dockers' guns. Murphy Reid, set shot. The Dockers looking for a bit of a steadier. He's all class, Murphy Reid. Gets his first goal of the game. He keeps the Dockers back within, just within two goals. 8-point lead now to the Giants. 9-5-59 Fremantle. GWS 10-7-67. 18 minutes gone, third term. Halftime margin was 13 points. The Dockers are just making very small inroads. Mitch Turner alongside Clint Wheeldon, Chris Waterman and Bo McDonald, our experts.
2: Well, that's why they're on top, the Dockers. They're not going to go away. And we've been speaking about it all game. It's going to take a four-quarter effort from GWS. Just watching Murphy Reid take off from that congestion there. Runs a pass about five or six players of his own team and the other team. His just pace is amazing. And, yeah, like you said, Muddy, that's a silly free kick. And he's really let himself down there to be able to give him an easy
1: goal.
2: I think
1: it might have been Himmelberg back up the ground. I'm not sure.
3: The restart, Giants through Ken Callahan, just sockers it inside forward 50. Scooped up there by Brown, chance to give it to O, and now to Bedford involved. Worked it on again towards Brown, gathered under real pressure. Hand pass off to Canelio, throws it on the right boot, makes its way through to Hamilton. And the Canberran can't convert from about 20 out in front. He puts it to the right-hand side, a minor score, Giants put their lead out now to 9 points. What have we gone? 19 minutes into the third.
0: Would you say he threw away his shot there, Hamilton?
3: Boom, boom. Very good.
0: Long kick out from the Dockers. Whistle blown. Free kick going the way of Briggs. It's against Voss. Briggs was sandwiched in between a couple of Dockers. Voss held the Giants big man. He wins the free kick. Kicks it long inside 50. Cabman at the front. Off hands at the back. Ryan for the Dockers was there. Able to handball it out to Johnson, takes a couple of bounces, runs towards right half back. Kick has got to be a good one towards Amos, who's worked out of it by Iden. Giants had the numbers. Iden had the strength. Switches the ball back to the middle of the wing. 50 metres.
1: Here we go again.
0: 50 metres against Dudley, going to Stone. It's going to bring him inside forward 50 and bring him into range.
2: We just saw it there, Johnson coming out of the back 50. He looks up and he sees a three-on-one and he goes to it anyway. That's where they've got to be able to shift the ball or get another handball and keep possession. And on the flip side, the GWS have done that much better out of their back half.
1: Your favourite rule again, Clint? I've got no idea what he did wrong then.
3: I've been consistent on this. I really don't like this rule and I don't like the penalty. I can sort of cop the rule, but the penalty is ridiculous.
0: Dudley's 50-metre penalty brings Connor Stone within range from 45 metres out. Ice cool. Stone cold finish for the Giants. 11-8-74. They lead the Dockers 9-5-59. 21 minutes played in the third term. Saturday footy on ABC Sport live from Manuka Oval. Chris Waterman and Bo McDonald shaking their head at the 50-metre penalty, so Iden went back in.
1: What's he done wrong?
0: Oh, that is terrible.
1: What's he done wrong there?
0: He's trying to do the right thing, Dudley. He's come in from the side. He's basically stood.
1: That's ridiculous.
0: But the umpire has said you've stood corridor side, which is what they're trying to stop players doing. That's the point of the stand rule, is they want players to be able to wheel into the corridor.
1: I get that, but he's come in from the middle on the
0: angle. He's trying not to move and do the right thing, so it's a harsh penalty. But that's okay. That's footy.
3: I just think sometimes we expect way too much of the players under those circumstances. Here's Oliver. Clayton Oliver kicks deep towards full forward at the back. Stringer still goes to try to gather up against Pierce. Brennan Cox goes to lend his skipper a hand and walks it across the behind line for a rushed behind. That lead for the Giants goes out now to 16 points. 11-9 plays 9-5. 22 minutes gone. Missed the third term. Giants dominating at the moment.

0: for the Dockers. Long beyond defensive 50. Jackson couldn't mark it. Spilled down to Voss. Got it to O'Driscoll. Kicked around the body. Tracy couldn't mark. Spills to ground. Chasing it. Switkowski up against Himmelberg. Himmelberg tapped it in the direction of Thomas, but Voss was able to emerge with it. Surrounded by Giants. Worked it on to Switkowski. Shares it with Frederick. Switkowski run down. He got taken by the debutants on Jacko. On debut, wrapped up Switkowski, and he wins the free kick in the back right pocket for the GWS Giants.
1: Shai Bolton hasn't had a touch this quarter.
0: The 19-year-old will go from beyond defensive, will go beyond defensive 50 to a pack. Brown Rose couldn't mark. O'Driscoll at the drop. Gives it back to Brennan Cox on the broadcast wing.
2: Oh, Cox retreats to Ryan. Lost it in the sun. Dropped the mark. Allows Toby Green to gather, who breaks the tackle. Kicks inside 50 onto the chest of Stringer.
1: There's the composure. Fight through the tackle.
2: Just lost it in the sun, I think, Luke Ryan. And dropped the easiest of marks. It is a terrible angle, that sun that comes in at this time of day. Jake Stringer staring into it as he walks back to the top of his mark. It'll be nice and backlit as he comes in for goal number 5.
3: It's just been the GWS's relentless pressure around the ball.
2: Jake Stringer looking for a handful. Set shot on the way. Stringer has 5. The package on full show at Manuka. And the Giants extend the margin out to 22 points. Late stages of this third term. They are on track to end Fremantle's winning run. Bo McDonald, Chris Waterman.
1: Yeah, well, they certainly are. It's a Fremantle's ball movement once again there. Turnover across half-back. Toby Green just showed great composure. Lukey Ryan nearly had him, and he had to get out of his jumper to free himself from the tackle, but he did, and then they lowered the eyes and seen Stringer coming at the foot. And they've done that well today. They've looked up and they've assessed whether, okay, do we go in and take the territory, or have I got someone coming at my foot?
3: Well, they've got more of the ball this quarter, Fremantle. But they just... the GWS's pressure's been relentless, as I've said a couple of times.
0: A restart down to Briggs. Gets the clearance immediately for GWS. They're back inside forward 50 once more. Brown got a hand to it. Couldn't gather, though. Eventually, Judd McVee is able to get a kick away into the middle of the ground where Clayton Oliver marks up against Shea Bolton. Shea has been quiet in this term, as Bo told us a moment ago. Short pass goes to Angwin. Plays on by hand to Ash. He'll kick deep towards full forward. They all fly. Cadman had 2 bites at it. Has been paid the mark. Gets a big pat on the back and on the chest and a ruffle of the head from his captain in Toby Green. He's pretty much right in front. Will put boots a ball from no more than 15 out.
1: Well done by Briggs. That's another forward entry from a centre bounce. And this quarter, 6 times first possession has gone to GWS and none for the Fremantle Dockers. And when you're winning that centre bounce and getting the territory game, you're hard to stop.
3: Got a high reach, this kid, hasn't he, Cadman?
0: 22 goals for the season, looking for his 2nd of the afternoon. He's on the slightest of angles to the right from 15 out. He kicks another one for GWS. And Fremantle's winning streak of 14 straight suddenly looks oh so shaky. GWS 13-9-87. The Dockers are 9-5-59. It's now a 28-point lead at the 26-minute mark of the third.
1: Look, I know it sounds funny, but if I was JL, this is what I want to see now. We're away, we're down.
3: Just thinking the same thing.
1: And can we let's see what the character of the group's like when the pressure's on.
3: This game looks over, but I can tell you it's not.
1: Yep.
3: We saw what GWS have done to a Brisbane team and cleaned them up. So this will be a very interesting three-quarter time huddle for Fremantle. See what the coach can move around here, or just say, right, boys, we haven't been in this position all year. You need to prove to us you can pull us out.
2: Ball back in the middle. Bolton onto it for the Dockers. Big stiff arm. Don't argue on Briggs. Sends him to ground. Goes short to Brayshaw. Gives it back to Bolton. He's trying to get something going. Held up by Oliver on the wing. Goes dangerously back inside the middle of the ground. Clark spilt the mark and the umpire bailed him out. Instead, he chopped his arms. Can send the Dockers inside 50 now. Big pack forms. Fist from the front was Taylor. Comes down the arms of a teammate who's tackled off it by O'Driscoll. Stacks on in the Fremantle forward line. Ball to be tossed up. 27 minutes gone in this third term. The Giants get the last three goals of the game. Ball tossed up. Darcy taps it towards Dudley, who runs into the umpire as he's tackled by a stone. He was looking to get towards the boundary and snap the footy. The umpire couldn't get out of the way in time. Ball's going to be tossed up again. The umpire backing out a bit quicker on this occasion. Dudley tackled. Coming through now, Voss. He's taken the ground. Ball up to Gump. Still in the right forward pocket. The Giants lead the Dockers by 28 points in the third term.
0: Thrown up into the air. In down by the Giants. It came to Thomas. Oh, kick was smothered. Switkowski out after it. Rising Taylor. Got a hand pass straight into traffic. Back to Thomas. He's tackled by Jackson. Ball up at the top of the Fremantle Dockers goal square. They need a goal, you would think, just before three-quarter time. Can they get one? Briggs palmed it down. Oh, Voss might have been taken high. The non-controlling umpire was the umpire who called it first. So at right full forward, Paddy Voss. They'll be cheering this one on in Fremantle. He's got one today. 45-degree angle out to the right, but from no real distance.
1: You'd like to see the replay on that one.
0: Patrick Voss, one goal, two this afternoon. I feel this is a big moment in the game. As we close in on three-quarter time, Voss moves in and kicks his second. He liked it as well. The Pony, he's up and about. He's on a little run to celebrate. It moves the Dockers back to within 22 points of the Giants. 29 minutes gone in the third. 13-9-87 GWS. The Dockers move to 10-5-65. This is Saturday footy on ABC Sport.
1: Yeah, looking at the replay there, he's... He's got him down the throat.
0: Briggs got him high.
3: Yep. Briggs got him high.
2: From memory, the Dockers have never come back from... this march, they have not.
1: Looks great.
3: Certainly not this year.
2: Well, they've never come back from more than 18 points at three-quarter time is their biggest.
1: Well, they've done a lot of things they haven't done before this year, so I wouldn't put it past them.
2: Very good shout. They came back from 15 points down against Hawthorn at Perth Stadium earlier this year, which was the game that made Wolfie time famous around the nation. If you're a Docker and you're listening in the crowd, you can hear the Freo chant going around. If you've got a bell... big maritime one. You might need to start whacking it pretty soon. Take Wolfie time on the road from the middle of the ground. The Dockers trying to run the ball away. Free kick's been paid. It's going the way of the Giants. Callum Brown receives it. Contact below the knees, the call. The Giants have one last chance to go inside 50. Brown gets told, get a wriggle on. Seconds ticking down. Long kick inside 50. Off hands at the back. Harvey Thomas can't beat the siren as he's tackled. For a moment, the Dockers thought they'd given away a free kick on the siren. Not to be. The Giants have extended their lead out. From halftime, it was 13 points. They head into three-quarter time with a 22-point lead now. And they have 1 foot inside. Return to maybe potentially playing wild card football. They are up on the Dockers at the moment. The goal kickers, it's been a throwback day for Jake Stringer. 5 goals for him. The other goal kickers for the Giants, 2 apiece for Toby Green and Aaron Cadman. Singles for Canelio, Stone, Rouston and Callum Brown. For the Dockers, 2 each to Luke Jackson and Patrick Voss. Singles to Bolton, Murphy, Reid, Jai Amos, Neil Erasmus, O'Driscoll and Tracy. In the other game, down in Launceston, 12 minutes into the final term. The Hawks have kicked back a little bit in this final quarter. 17-11, 113 Melbourne to Hawthorn, 10-5-65. 48-point margin down in Launceston. Of course, available on the ABC AFL button on ABC. Listen, if you want to listen to that game, if you want to get involved here, 0437-221025. The thoughts of our experts coming up from Manuka Oval in just a moment. 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
3: Now to Johnson, running towards the 50, takes a bounce, chips inside, onto the lead of Amos, who had plenty of space.
4: Trey Amos is having an incredible year, looking for goal number 37. He puts it through the big sticks. Jai Amos gets his first of the day, 37th for the season.
5: Darcy punches it back from whence it came, so it's gone to right half forward here to Bedford with the Giants game. Rouston from hard up against the boundary and 50 out. Stunning goal. What a wonderful finish. Harry Rouston.
3: Bonte was crunched by Tracy, forces a turnover. Here go the Dockers. Handball forward by O'Driscoll. Murphy retakes a tackle. Downfield free kick coming though. This will actually be 50 metres. Dockers looking for a bit of a steadier. He's all class, Murphy Reid. Gets his first goal of the game. Dudley's 50-metre penalty brings Connor Stone within range from 45 metres out. Ice cool. Stone cold finish. Oh, Cox retreats to Ryan. Lost it in the sun. Dropped the mark. Allows Toby Green to gather, who breaks the tackle. Kicks inside 50 onto the chest of Stringer. Set shot on the way. Stringer has five. The package on full show at Manuka. And the Giants extend the margin out to 22 points.
5: He'll kick deep towards full forward. They all by Cadman. Had two bites at it. Has been paid the mark. 15 out. He kicks another one for GWS. And Fremantle's winning streak of 14 straight suddenly looks oh so shaky.
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3: The Giants leading the Dockers at three-quarter time at Manuka Oval. Fremantle on a 14-game winning streak. Now up against it to make it 15. The Giants look like they will rejoin the winners list. 9-4-58 GWS. Fremantle 7-3-45. Do the latter leaders have... Sorry, that's the wrong score. It's a three-quarter time score. 13-9-87 GWS. 10-5-65 Fremantle. Do the latter leaders have anything left to muster before we hear from our experts here on ABC Sport? Chris Waterman and Beau McDonald head down to the boundary where Grace O'Day is. Grace.
7: Yeah, I've just got an update on Hayden Young from the Dockers. So he'll be ruled out for the rest of the game with a groin issue. So he'll take no further part.
3: That is a massive blow for the Dockers. Not really just for today, but for the season. Hayden Young again struck down by injury. Out for the rest of the game. Lachie Whitfield already ruled out for the Giants. Had 20 touches in the first half. Copped a blow just before the siren and has failed a HIA. Beau McDonald, Chris Waterman, our experts for ABC Sport.
8: Well, the Dockers have found different ways to win throughout this season, and now they've got to find another way. 22 points down at three-quarter time. I can't recall that happened to them this year. Look, we spoke about it during the call in the third quarter. I think for Justin Longmuir, there'd be a little bit of excitement's not the word, but let's see if my boys can put the last three quarters behind us and just throw everything into the wind, play on, shift the ball quick, move it quick, trust our skills. We haven't seen a skillful Fremantle Dockers team today. They've been GWS have made them use the ball slow. We've seen a lot of long down the lines. And it'll be interesting to see if they can play their way out of it.
9: Yeah, no, it will be. Look, Young's disappeared in that quarter. I mean, Whitfield went out, didn't play that quarter. He's out for the game. But interestingly, he's still the fourth highest possession getter on the ground. I mean, it's that type of game. No one. I think Oliver's been terrific. Six clearances. He's been the catalyst, I think, for GWS, along with Jakey's five goals.
8: Yep.
9: But Bolton's just disappeared. With that fierce start, Lukey Jackson had just really gone out of the game. So there's some key. And then you take Young out and you say, well, you know, if we could limit Jackson, Bolton and Young in the second and third quarter, how would we be still in the game? Well, they've done that. And they're nearly four goals up.
8: I think you just mentioned Jackson there. Briggs has matched him perfectly. He's clearly not as good as the athlete, but they're level pegging at the moment at three-quarter time. So it's been a good job by Briggs.
3: Just quietly, in Launceston, they were 96 points up halfway through the third quarter, Melbourne. It's 36.

0: 6 points. Back to six goals, 18 minutes into the last. They are coming with a flurry, Hawthorn. Any numbers that stick out to you, Clint Wheeldon?
1: Yeah, scores from turnovers, 20 points in favour of GWS, 7-4 to 4-2. Regards to disposal, Sarong leads all comers, 23 touches, Warner with 21, Brayshaw 18, Oliver with 22, Whitfield, though he's out of action, still with 20, Einan with 19. Hitouts 37 and 19 to Fremantle, but it's the Giants who lead where it matters.
0: They've got their big guns in the middle of the Dockers. Jackson taps it down. Green sharks it for the Giants. Gets a quick kick forward. Bedford couldn't take possession. Coming through and going without it was Hamilton. Ball ricochets towards the Giants forward 50. Sarong wins the race back. Hambles over the top. Looping one into the path of Chapman. Pushed off it by Brown. Cornelio gathers. Kicks inside forward 50 for GWS. Pierce out to meet it. Stringer got a little shove on him. Worked him out of it. O'Driscoll though for the Dockers. Through traffic, was composed. Got it to Ryan, now to Warner. Fremantle by hand, out to Clark. Runs his measure, takes a bounce. Got a big shepherd from a teammate from behind as well. Able to handball it forward to Frederick. Kick inside, forward 50. Can the Dockers find a mark? No, Fonte punches it out of bounds. West Australian. Joe Fonte's cousin, of course. Plays for the West Coast Eagles AFLW side in the West. Ella Roberts. One of the out-and-out stars of that competition. The Dockers in his fourth term, kicking towards the cathedral end of the ground, trying to wipe away the Giants' lead. Ball back into play. Overrunning it was Angwin. Onto it, Oliver. His handball, a little hot for Stone. Now gathers, tackled by a couple of Dockers. Angwin rips it out. Handballed it straight to Fremantle. O'Driscoll looking for Murphy Reid. Couldn't find him. Ash again breaks a tackle. So good for the Giants. Taylor's kick, though, was smothered. Ball comes back to Taylor. Kicks beyond defensive 50 to the wing. The Dockers all at sea. Eventually win the ball, though. Clark picks it up off the ground. Arches the back. Kicks inside forward 50. Amos one-on-one with Iden. It goes over the top of both in the wrestle and is through for a minor score. 10-6, 66, Fremantle. GWS 13-9, 87. We've played 2 minutes in this final term, Saturday footy on ABC Sport. Mitch Turner alongside Clint Wheeldon.
1: It'll be one of the results of the season. The Giants can get this done as they share it around through Callaghan and Fonte. Kicking towards the logo, out of sight of the ground. No mark taken. Bedford tried to tap it to his own advantage. Coming the other way, Cadman helped him out. Good hand pass to Bedford too. Hard up against the boundary, right half forward. He kicks inside forward 50. Pierce front position has been paid the mark. He's on Stringer at the moment. And the Dockers captain stood tall. What have they got now, the Dockers? So they move it to Clark, who marks and plays on by foot to O'Driscoll, marking in the shadows at right half back. He'll head in the direction of the logo, where it's taken by Chapman, who plays on immediately. Spears a pass inside forward 50. Amos dropped what he couldn't really see. It's thinking he lost it in the sun again. Spills out, though, to Reid. 50 from goal. Kicks long towards the goal square. Punched by Idun. Through for a rush behind. Took the safety first option. Another minor score for the Dockers. They move to be 10-7-67. The Giants 13-9-87. We've gone 3 and a bit minutes in the last.
2: You go to half back there, and that's what you want. That's what Jay will want to see. O'Driscoll pulling the trigger. Risky kick into the corridor.
0: Real risky kick for the Giants as well. Looking for Briggs. Jackson was able to punch it away. They managed to get back onto it, though. Looping a handball to Toby Green. He shakes another tackle. He's been great today, Toby. Chips wide to Cadman, long way from home. Has a runner going forward in Thomas, able to take the mark. It's held up by Ryan. Maybe Thomas, disposal 14 coming up for him. Wheels onto the left boot, sends it deep inside the attacking 50 in front. Warner for the Dockers. Able to take the intercept mark just 5 metres out from his own behind line. Trying to muster some troops to one side of the ground in the end. Kicks to a one-on-one. Amos wrestling with Himmelberg. Himmelberg wins out. Takes the mark for the Giants. Attacking side of the eastern wing. The Giants by 20 points. 4 minutes played in the final term.
1: Certainly the sun causing problems for players and spectators. Shielding their eyes from it as again the Giants go inside forward 50. And Brennan Cox with a defensive mark. Left back pocket. Shares it with Ryan. Takes a bounce. Heads towards the right back pocket and then kicks towards right half back. Taylor worked his opponent out from underneath the football and went and gathered.

0: and shoved off Switkowski. Hands it to Oliver. Reed got him. Oliver was able to get a hand pass away, though, through traffic. Came out again for the Giants. They work it forward. Comes to Green towards left half 40's kick goes, and it's marked there by Brown. One goal today. Brown too far out to score himself. Kicked into the left forward pocket. Bedford underneath it. Couldn't mark. Trying to work his way forward. Hamilton held to him by Alex Pierce. Ball up the call. Deep inside GWS's forward 50. 20 points the margin. Midway through this final term. Brayshaw took it away and got it to Warner. And Warner with his blue boots will head towards the logo. Commentary wing.
1: Voss takes the mark. Handball to Switkowski. He's been a bit fumbly today. Lost possession. Under pressure now from the Giants. Goes back in though, Switkowski. Picks it up. Handball across to the centre circle where Johnson has it. Thought about kicking. Instead of handballs forward to Murphy Reed. He's under pressure. Coughs it up to Ash. Back to Callahan. Now to Iden. The Giants can clear again. He's kicked beyond defensive 50. Wasn't perfect for Thomas. Was able to gather though. Handballs to Callahan who continued his run. Takes a bounce. And the second, Murphy Reed closing. Callahan drops it. Reed gathers, gives a little fend off, then a quick little kick to Sarong, then to Brayshaw. He coughs it up. Ball on the eastern wing. Harvey Thomas ends up with it. Goes all the way back to Himmelberg, who slices a kick across the defensive side of his of the centre square. Able to find Ash. We can find Angwin. Ash continues his run. Angwin chips it over the top. Ash gathers on the bounce. Runs. Takes his own bounce. Kicks inside 50. Stringer couldn't get the floating ball. Cox got a hand in there. Stringer follows up. Handball to Cornelio. 25 metres out for the Giants' goal. Players crash all over it. It was Hamilton, I think, at the bottom of it all.
2: Both teams have lost composure here. They're just doing, trying to bite off more than they can chew.
1: Ball up to come. Giants still lead by 20 points inside their attacking 50. Jackson tapped it down to Pierce, the Dockers, who just coughs the handball up to no one. Straight to the Giants. There was no teammate in sight. Oliver gathers, kicks inside 50. Cadman, huge fly. Can't mark. Thomas snap. Hits the post. 21-point margin the way of the Giants now. 7 minutes played, by the way, in Launceston. 30-point margin now the way of the Demons. They were up by 96 points halfway through the third term over the Hawks. We'll keep you up to date with that 25 minutes into the final term there.
0: Dockers, their consecutive run in under serious threat into the middle of the ground. The kick goes. It comes though to Taylor off the hands of Tracy. Taylor for the Giants back towards his attacking 50. Johnson couldn't mark. Stringer hit it at pace. Broke the Chapman tackle. Wrapped up by Sarong holding the ball. Just tried to take on one too many, the big Giant. Has five goals today. Couldn't add to it with that. The Dockers immediately away with Flair to the outer side. Here's Dudley. Kicks inside attacking 50. One to ground by Amos. Tried to scoop it up. Couldn't first time. Onto it. Iden did really well. Got it off to Fonte. Arches the back to get away from O'Driscoll. Hands it off to a fellow Giant in Himmelberg. From right half back, he'll kick to the outer wing. It was precise. He hit Thomas, who just got behind Sarong. Hand pass forward to Callahan. Callahan will go towards full forward. He wants Stringer. Not quite. He's able to gather again, and he kicks his fifth. Jake Stringer, his sixth goal. Six goals to Jake Stringer. Wow. They went racing away down the outer side, and the Giants, that might almost be enough with their lead out now to 27 points at the 9 minute mark of the last. 14-10-94 to Fremantle, 10-7-67.
1: The last time Jake Stringer kicked six goals, which is an Eagle career high, was round 4, 2015. It's been 11 years since he's done this.
0: Six goals to Stringer.
1: The Dogs beat Adelaide that day.
2: I was going to say, the Dogs won.
1: 26th yeah, great. Of April, wow.
2: Great effort, boys, Jakey. It's just been a real fumbly last quarter, but that's the pressure. I mean, no one's really showed a bit of that real composure. And, geez, there was some hit-ups there from GWS. They could have taken the easy options, but they're going about the hard way.
1: Plenty of time left in this game, but it almost feels like party time for the Giants. Free kick in the middle, going their way as well. Clayton Oliver wins it. Handball across to Lockie Ash. Run and flare. Kicks inside the forward 50. No mark taken. Hamilton.

0: And Toby Green somehow manages to get a kick forward. McVee, the first one onto the Dockers. Ragdolled in a tackle by Cadman, who rips his Guernsey over his head and lets him know about it. Just got McVee beautifully and slung him to ground. It was a little dangerous, but the momentum was going that way. The ball's rolled out of bounds. Tossed back in. Darcy v. Briggs. Neither get a hand to it. Coming through. Quick kick from Hamilton. Couldn't find the goals. Ball ricochets back into the pack. Quick kick going towards the goal. Bouncing ball goes through for a minor score. The Giants now 14-11-95. Fremantle 10-7-67. 10 minutes played. Final term. And bring the ball back into play.
1: Taken by Switkowski on the wing for the Dockers. Trying to get away from O. Was able to hand pass it off to Sarong. Defensive edge of the centre circles. Kicks towards left half forward. Marked there by Voss. He's two kicks from goal. Takes some steps forward. Now from 52 metres out. Goes towards full forward. Jackson couldn't mark. Erasmus at the drop. Snaps around the body. Was it touched on the way through? Yes, it was. Minor score for Fremantle. They desperately need some goals. 10-8-68 the Dockers, 14-11-95 the Giants. And we've travelled now 11 minutes into the final term.
0: Himmelberg, kick in duties. Not 15, says the umpire. I reckon it blatantly was. Ash called to play on. Tackled by Murphy Reid. He holds it for an eternity as he spins three times. Eventually, he was dacked again, Lockie Ash. He needs to tighten up the drawstring and... It's a holding the ball decision going to Murphy Reid. But that was 15 metres. They might be. Maybe he's just saying, grab me by the dacks. The budgies are exposed. That looked like it was a 15-metre kick, though. It looked like it went halfway through the 50. Umpire caught him to play on, and he got caught. By the way, another game. The margin is now 29 points. Very late stages, though. The Dockers really need this one, and Murphy Reid catches it thin and misses to the near side. 10-9-69 the Dockers. The Giants 14-11-95. Margin 26 points, 12 minutes played. Final term, Saturday footy on ABC Sport. Mitch Turner alongside Clint Wheeldon.
1: Four behinds this term the Dockers have kicked. It's one goal, two from the Giants as Oliver has it in the right back pocket. Clayton Oliver heads towards the southern wing. Darcy provided the contest for Fremantle, brought it to ground. McVee tried to hand it off. Stolen away here by Thomas. Pops a hand pass over the top. Lana involved again as GWS finds Stringer hard up against the boundary. Played on from beyond the boundary, mind you, and then centres the football. And underneath it, the debutant in Riley Hamilton. Marks in front of the big sticks. The Canberran can go back and have a shot. He'll start in line with the left-hand goalpost.
2: Geez, he found himself with an uncontested mark inside 50 there. A lot of talking going on between the Fremantle defenders, but the big fella running the rat's tail, let's see if he can put it through the middle.
1: Number 43 on his back. Hamilton misses. That's twice he's thrown away his shot. Apologies, Mitch. 14-12-96 to Fremantle, 10-9-69. It's back to a 27-point lead, 13 and a bit gone in the last.
0: He was under that ball for a long time, Hamilton. It was up there for an eternity. Fremantle bring the ball back out the middle of the ground. Tracy flies, can't mark, and then becomes just a battering ram, knocking players away. Callahan tries to soccer it forward. Tracy tackled without it. Free kick coming back. It's going the way of Josh Tracy. Has the ball at centre-half back. Handball across to Andrew Brayshaw. Runs his measure, kicks up the wing. Erasmus takes the mark. Certainly running out of time, the Dockers. 14 minutes in this final term. They'd want to get a wriggle on. Erasmus kicks the ball inside forward 50. Jackson flies, can't mark at ground level. Fonte ends up with it. Ball's knocked out of his hands. Comes to Callahan, out of Bedford, across to the run of O. He kicks the wing. Toby Green takes the mark. Disposal 22 as he handballs it across to Rouston. Back to Toby Green. composed, goes back to Rouston, short kick. Marks just in front of the interchange gates. They look the better side today, the Giants. Controlling possession now. Rouston's kick was almost turned over. Just managed to get to Ash in the middle of the Western wing. Now Ash plays on. Shock horror to see him running with footy in hand. He kicks inside 50. Catman presents. Catman marks. Oh, this is their day, the Giants. This is going to make it very hard for the Dockers.
3: Yeah, I thought they were just going to try and play time there for a bit. And look at the clock, 8 minutes to go. Just got to keep scoring. They should go for as a bigger score as they can here, GWS.
0: They're looking to bring up the ton as Cadman has the set shot. Comes in and swinging back from left to righty. Can't get there. Only two sides have kicked 100 points against the Dockers this year. Geelong in round one and the Bulldogs in round eight. GWS on 97, lead by 28 points.
1: Warner beyond defensive 50. Oh, big collision on the logo. The back. Brown tries to gather. Couldn't against Tracy. Taylor goes over the top. It's held into him by Tracy. There'll be a ball up. Hawthorn's winning run in Launceston has come to an end. The Demons officially by 35 points. After 12 straight wins by Hawthorn in the Apple Isle. The kick from the Giants after they win it back comes towards Bedford. Oh, bursting away. Thomas takes a bounce from left half forward, kicks the full forward. Alex Pierce up against Stringer. Ball bounces away from Stringer. Frederick got there first. Under pressure, hand passed away to Clark, diving backwards. Oh, Stringer in the right forward pocket has snapped towards goal. That is his seventh. Seven for Jake Stringer. It's a day for streaks to end. Hawthorn's 12 straight in Launceston comes to a halt. The Dockers' 14 consecutive wins will stop here in the nation's capital. The Giants, they put their lead to 34 points. 15-13, 103 to Fremantle, 10-9-69. Seven goals, a career best for the 32-year-old Jake Stringer.
2: Geez, he's been good today. Even after the contest, he sprints away from it to go and put the pressure on and create the turnover and then gets involved back and kicks the goal. Look, how do you bottle this, Muddy? Because whenever you see, we've seen him do this five or six times in his career. How do you do this every week? Because it's sensational.
3: Been his second and third efforts. He's been out of contest and got back into him and scored two or three goals that way. So, great effort.
0: He must be negotiating an extension, Jake.
3: Yeah, oh, it must be.
2: That's it.
0: That's what they say. The greatest players of all time are Lee Matthews, Gary Ablett Sr., Jake Stringer in a contract year. Ball back in the middle. Bolton takes it for the Dockers. Kicks inside 50. Taylor couldn't take the mark. Ricochets off Amos. Angwin is there. Gets it across to Iden. The Giants through hands. Work it out now. Callahan takes a run. Takes a couple of bounces. Handles inboard. Finds a teammate in Harrison. Oliver was crunched by Brennan Cox, holding the ball cold. The Dockers will take it away. Sarong runs, bounces, handballs to Dudley. Now to Bolton. Now to Switkowski. Runs to 45. Kicks on goal and misses.
2: Sums the day up for Freo, doesn't he? Just wasn't decisive. Didn't kick through the ball.
0: 10-10-70 for Fremantle. 15-13-103. 19-minute mark approaching us. Fourth term, Saturday footy on ABC Sport. Fremantle fans, if you're listening, you want to send us a text, 0437-221025. We'll be with you for about another half an hour or so. We'll try and get some reaction from certainly the Giants after they have, well, no Giant slang today by any stretch. It kind of is a Giant slang, isn't it, Clint?
1: It is. They have slated Giant. Top of the ladder, unbeaten since round one. Fremantle. And streak will end today. Here go the Giants again through Iden. Kicks towards the eastern wing. Darcy couldn't mark up against Cornelio. There's a push here. That's the reason Darcy fell to ground. He'll get the free kick as well. Slung back in his direction. A bearded Sean Darcy. Back in the team for a second week. He'll kick into the left forward pocket. Out is Voss. Punch came at the back from Himmelberg. Thrown on the boot by the Dockers. Just sizzled a kick forward, but again, Lydon was there to mark from the sarong, or the sarong kick. Comes out to the side again. And work his way out of trouble as Ash. Back towards the eastern wing. Darcy brought it to ground for the Dockers. O'Driscoll crashed into his own player, allowed Rouston to gather. He's green again. He's been everywhere today. Kicks up towards right half forward. He wanted Delana. Instead, the free kick is going to go to Warner. Hard up against the boundary in front of the Tom Green Fan Club Pavilion. Warner sends it back towards the eastern wing. O'Driscoll dropped the mark he probably should have taken. He follows up and he wraps up Oliver. Completes the tackle. Ball up the court.
0: Oliver up to, that's Clayton. He's just holding his head at the moment. He caught one a little bit higher. 27 disposals for him. So too for Lockie Ash and Finn Callahan. Oliver's had 8 clearances. Caleb Sarong's had 29 touches for the Dockers. Carl Warner with 27. There's Clayton Oliver, number 28, to Finn Callahan for number 28. Down the wing they go. The Giants. Callum Brown just fists it forward. Warner. He drops it, goes back and gets it, coughs the handball up, but Ryan's there to receive it. He gets tackled. Now he gives it away. Cornelio steals it, has his handball parried away by Chapman. Ball in to come on the eastern side of the ground. Not far away from the Jack Fingleton scoreboard. Right below it. Got one from the MCG. Clayton Oliver takes it from the restart. The Giants through hands to Callahan. Back to Clayton Oliver. Couldn't gather. Sockers it forward. Chapman for the Dockers. Got it to Warner. To Brayshaw. Run down from behind. Oh, got him. Umpire said play on. The debutant would have had a nice late shot at goal if the umpire rewarded him. Ball tossed up in the air. Darcy to Bolton, tumbling ball inside the middle of the ground. Voss gathers it, tucks it under the arm, now gives a fend off to Iden. Run down by Fonte, just got a kick away. It spills to Tracy, snap around the body, misses. No, goal. He's surprised. We're surprised. You might have to review this one because I think every single Docker thought he'd miss that.
1: Including the guy who kicked it.
0: It might be Josh Tracy's second. Meanwhile, Patrick Voss, very gingerly after he was run down, is limping towards the bench. Looked like he'd missed it to the right, Josh Tracy. You see the... That might be a corky on Patrick Voss. From that angle, looks pretty good.
3: Yeah, this is where they should just leave it to the goal umpire.
1: It has curled very late.
0: He just went to set up, Josh Tracy. He didn't celebrate. He was disappointed. He was actually turning around saying, Voss was pushed in the back. Yeah. He was tackled without it.
1: He was worried about the free kick. Where was the free kick?
0: Yeah. Oh. He said, don't pay advantage. Take it back. Anyway, it counts as a goal. 11-10, 76, Fremantle, 15-13, 103. Good luck cutting that highlighter, Cash.
1: So, 5 behinds and now at last a goal for the Dockers. But the clearance from the restart taken by the Giants, they'll work it towards Clayton Oliver. From centre-half forward, kicks towards full forward. Stringer brought it to ground. Chapman's there for the Dockers. Ran straight in to a tackle from Toby Green, who wrapped him up, but he's been given the free kick. Toby Green, he's been inspirational today. 25 disposals, has 2 goals, 3, 7 inside 50s, 4 tackles. And now with that, we'll go back. And should be able to kick another one for the Giants. Chapman, he tried to fend off Green, which, on the way his form is today, gents, that was a genuine mistake. Toby Green. Questions about where his future lies, but for the moment, doing everything he can for the Giants in 2026. Green's on his way in. The kick is straight and true. Green's got his 3rd. It's all about the Giants in the nation's capital. They lead by 33 points now. 25 minutes gone in the last. 16-13, 109 to 11-10, 76. This is Saturday footy on ABC Sport. Your commentary team, Clint Wilden alongside Mitch Turner. Your experts today, Chris Waterman and Bo McDonald.
3: Well, they've just been relentless. Their pressure right from the word go today, GWS. Been outstanding, and they're going to win this comfortably in the end. The hardest part about this game is who do we give the top three votes to, Bo? It's going to be difficult. GWS have had good players everywhere.
0: Ball back in the middle. Jackson following up his ruck work. Sarong sockers off the ground onto the chest of Lockie Ash at centre half back. 25 minutes played. Final turn. Monica Oval. Clayton Oliver, another possession for him. Short up towards Green. A little higher for Toby. Ball comes down the way. The Dockers now. Sarong just gang tackled. Green got him. Spills to Bedford. He's tackled by Brayshaw. Holding the ball as he ran inside 50. And maybe a bit of frustration from Andrew Brayshaw coming out as he wins the free kick and doesn't actually take it because Jordan Clark took it. Kicks it up the ground. Dudley takes possession. Chips inside forward 50. Darcy diving, sliding. Couldn't take the mark. And then just has Fonte all over him. Back to Dudley. Snap towards the top of the goal square. Connor Iden punches the ball out of bounds. Repeating the earlier game in Launceston, which finished not too long ago. It was the Demons who defeated the Hawks by 35 points. Here at Manuka, Jake Stringer has a career-best 7 goals. It was his best return since 2015. Now it's his best return ever. Ball toss back into play. Jackson trying to take it out of the ruck. Dudley spinning through traffic, dribbles on goal. Beautiful finish by Isaiah Dudley. It'll mean very little in the context of the game. It was a lovely finish from Isaiah Dudley. But the celebrations certainly don't match the moment because it's all over for the Dockers. 12-10, 82 Fremantle. 16-13, 109 GWS. 27-minute mark approaching. It's a cracking goal, but it just means nothing.
2: Fremantle were able to make the stoppage really big, give him a lane to work through, and they, for most of the day, the Giants have been really done really well at congesting that up.
1: First goal of the day for Dudley. 19 goals for the season. Streak ends at 14 for Justin Lomuir. Massive game to come on Thursday night against the Swans. Jackson won it down for the Dockers. Brayshaw thought he was infringed. It continued on its path and running backwards in the corridor was Green. Kicked it towards right half forward for the Giants. Cornelio. Delana couldn't take it. Stolen by Jackson to O'Driscoll, who looks to move it short to Bolton. Bolton will go up the corridor, inside forward 50, stretching Tracy, and he marks. Got two today. Take the pink boots back inside the centre square. We'll start slightly to the right of being in line with the right hand behind post. We'll put boots a ball from about 51 out. He's certainly got the carry. Tracy's on his way in. Gives this really good go, and he's put it into the crowd at the cathedral end. Just about lowering the margin as he kicks his third. GWS's lead cut to 21 points, 16-13, 109. The Giants, the Dockers move to 13-10, 88. Just seconds away from full time.
3: Been a battle for them all day. They were just, I've said it before, that GWS have just kept the pressure on and just maintained the Fremantle mid, so they just didn't have any room to move, and Bolton's got one there, but he was so good in that first quarter but just disappeared out of the game. And their forwards have really been starved. Jai, and he's got three, Josh, and Paddy's had a couple of shots, and Jai's only had a couple of touches.
0: Ball restarts play with just seconds remaining. Players gathering around as they'll go again, but what a day it has been for GWS. Fremantle's winning run ends at 14 as the Giants become the streak slayers in Canberra. They defeat the Dockers by 21 points. We'll be right back. The Giants led by 2 points at quarter time, by 13 points at half time, by 22 points at three quarter time, and they finish 21-point winners over the Dockers to get back on the winners list.

0: The GWS 16-13, 109, Fremantle 13-10, 88, 21-point margin. The Giants get their seventh win of the season. Fremantle, they suffer just their second loss, their first loss since round one when Geelong beat them at Kardinya Park. And then Zoran, as I say, 14 straight victories for the Dockers. There will be no fairy tale 15 in the nation's capital. The goal kickers for the Giants, a career day for Jake Stringer. 7 goals for the package, a feat he has never reached before, and he becomes just the 4th Giant to kick 7 goals in a game, joining the company of Jesse Hogan, Jeremy Cameron and Toby Green, legends of the football club. 3 goals to Stephen Canelio, single or 2 to Aaron Cadman, and singles to three goals to Toby Green, 2 to Aaron Cadman, singles to Canelio, Stone, Rouston, Callum Brown. For the Dockers, 3 goals to Josh Tracy, 2 each to Luke Jackson and Patrick Voss, singles to Bolton, Reed, Amos, Erasmus, O'Driscoll and Isaiah Dudley. We're on air for just a little while longer. We'll try and get a bit of reaction from the Giants if we can. Given a massive result for them today, we should be able to get down to Grace O'Day, who hopefully will have Connor Iden very, very shortly. But our experts, Premiership players, Bo McDonald, Chris Waterman, what do you make of that? What a great result for the Giants.
1: Yeah, we were just sitting going back and forth, going, who are we going to give the votes to? There was plenty of good efforts. I want to give a shout-out to Big Briggs in the ruck. He had 5 clearances and Luke Jackson had 0. If that was the other way around, it really would have helped Fremantle. So that was a good thing to get their day going. Obviously, Stringer kicked a lot of goals. But the backs were great as well. I love watching Sammy Taylor, the great Swan Districts man, play. He's a terrific competitor. Iden was good. But a lot of that come from the pressure that GWS were able to put on the Dockers from the forwards and the mids.
2: Yeah, just a great all-round effort from GWS. I mean, we've seen him do it up there against Brisbane, who are a very good team, and now Fremantle, who are the best team in the comp right here and now. So they just need some soldiers back. I'm not sure they're going to get a whole lot back this year without Tom Green out for the year, but they are a team that can just jump up and get you now and then. But their pressure today was just, it was all about pressure and maintaining that Fremantle didn't get their running game, and they've ended up with 15 more inside 50s, which just gave them the opportunity to put the score on the board. They just needed someone to stand up. Jakey Stringer did that. He got his 7. And their back half, you mentioned Sammy Taylor. Well, you're going to have to give a shout-out to Lockie Ace, who's nearly got 700 metres gain. Connor Iden was outstanding. Himmelberg was good. Young Harvey Thomas on the wing was outstanding. I mean, Clayton Oliver and Finn Callahan, you know, both 30 in the middle. So just not enough from Fremantle. Carl Warner will probably give a vote to. He was very good down back. Just not enough. Their first quarter players, Bolton, Jackson and the likes, were, and Brayshaw and that, but they just dropped off. The pressure was just applied to them from an individual from GWS. Everyone just put their hand up and said, well, I'm going to pick up my man and do my job. And they've taken out their best players. Murphy Reed tried hard all day. Luke Jackson was curtailed after quarter time, and because of all that, the 3 talls really couldn't get any movement up forward, and it just spread all around the ground. But they had to play their absolute best just to win by 20 points to GWS, and that speaks volumes for Fremantle still.
0: So, well, farewell a few of you in about 10 minutes' time. We should be able to get the song in before that, and hopefully we are going to get Connor Iden. So Grace O'Day is down in the rooms. That's who we are expecting from the Giants. So we should be able to sneak a chat in with victorious GWS team, given a massive result for them, upset win over the Dockers. It's their 3rd victory over Fremantle in their past 4 meetings, and it might just be the win they need to get their season back on track after what's really been a bit of a nightmare season for the Giants. Injuries, form, they have really struggled to get the job done. I'm going to let you two continue to work on your votes in the background as you're just updating me on the waffle scores. As Claremont on top of Peel Thunder at the moment as well. Peel Thunder have been going very well on the waffle. It could be a double loss day for the Dockers clan.
2: The Tigers.
0: Down in Mandurah there, isn't it?
2: Only half time, yeah.
0: That's okay. They did lose Jeremy Sharp pre-game to illness in the waffle. So, and Jager O'Meara, Chris, and Chris Sherry were the emergencies held over in Canberra. For the Giants, though, resounding victory today. And the other score, if you haven't heard it yet, Melbourne, 35-point winners over Hawthorn in Launceston, snapping their long-running winning streak. There, a live look at the ladder. Melbourne now up to sixth on 40 points with their 10th win. The Dockers, they remain in top spot, just one game clear, though, now of the Swans. And Hawthorn, they got a bit of a battering to the percentage. They managed to reduce the damage in the last quarter, Hawthorn, to make that percentage drop not too bad. They still sit in third. For the Giants, they are up to 11th spot. So they are just one win at the moment outside of a wild card position. But, of course, North Melbourne still yet to play Port Adelaide this round. So that could that margin could jump up just a little bit. We'll take you across very, very shortly once we get some reaction down in the rooms. We'll take you across to the Suns and Collingwood for some of you. The rest are to NRLW. But we are standing by for the Giants to go downstairs. Clint, do you want to have a look at some of the numbers while we wait for the Giants to head down into the rooms? Of course, they're just getting around all the Canberra fans here.
3: Just having a look at some of the score sources. Turnovers, GWS kicked 9 goals, 6 to 5, 6, so a bonus 24 points in the scoring for GWS. Oliver had 32 touches today. Callahan with 30, Ash 28, Iden 26, so too Toby Green. Of course, the 7 goals, 2 to Jake Stringer, a career best for him. While the other goal kicker, Toby Green with 3. For the Dockers, Sarong finished with 31. Kyle Warner with 29 for Kyle Warner. Clark with 23, Brayshaw 22, and Bolton with 21. The hitouts went Fremantle's way, 48 to 23. Briggs had 19, Jackson had 32, and Darcy with 16. Let's head down into the Giants' rooms. Grace O'Day's there for the club song, and they are up and about, ending Fremantle's winning streak. That stops at 14. The Giants ending their own losing streak. They lost the past three. I reckon they'll sing this with a little bit of gusto, Grace.
4: Yeah, definitely. We'll sing a lot of gusto. They're about to start, and they're all circling up, grabbing the Gatorade. So the team song coming very shortly.
5: Come on!

0: side down there, Grace, we'll try and get back to you in a moment. Hopefully we can wrangle one of those Giants before we have to say goodbye to part of our audience. The rest of you, we'll hold on to you before we send you to Gold Coast and Collingwood so we can get a chat with the Giants down in the room. So that game is underway, though, Clint. The score early on?
1: The Magpies have kicked the opening two goals. So two straight 12 to the Suns, yet to score, opening 8 and a bit minutes there on the Gold Coast.
0: I could see Grace O'Day down in the rooms as well. I could see her in the background just trying to stay out of the...

0: the Giants players very, very shortly.
1: It's a big win for GWS. There were plenty of questions being asked about them. They've got so many players missing, 15 unavailable on their list, whereas Fremantle didn't have a single player unavailable who you would expect to be in this team. And they've found a way to win in their home away from home. It's a great effort.
0: We're going to head back down to Grace O'Day in the change rooms because she's down there with one of the Giants. Grace?
2: Yes, I am with Connor Iden in the Giants room. There's a lot of celebration happening at the moment. How did you see that win, taking the ladder leaders down in Fremantle? What are you most pleased with?
3: Oh, everything, to be honest. I think we came in with the mindset of just having fun. We got really nothing to lose, so set ourselves for a bit of fun and started the game well, and yeah, a bit of momentum helped us. So yeah, stoked for the younger boys, the debutants, and yeah, only up from here, hopefully.
2: And what about Jake Stringer's game? Just goal after goal. Like, how did you see his performance?
3: I actually didn't even know he kicked seven, so I just got told about 20 seconds ago. So the thing I did notice was a lot of his pressure stuff, his tackles, and then yeah, seven's pretty nice. So yeah, a bit more of that from him would be elite.
2: And what does a win like this mean in the context of the rest of your season? You're coming off three losses. How are you looking heading towards the back end?
3: I think it's just a bit of reward for hard work. Like, we've been working really hard throughout the week and not getting the results, which hurts, especially with the younger boys. So a win like that against the best in the comp, yeah, fills the young boys with a lot of belief. And yeah, we've got to work even harder now and go again next week against Cabbies.
2: I'm sure the boys upstairs have a couple of questions, so I'll pass you on to them now.
4: Oh, g'day, Connor. Bo McDonald here, mate. Congratulations on the win. You just mentioned there that you noticed the pressure from Jakey Stringer up the ground, and that was really evident from the forwards and the mids today. Was that something that you really focused on? Because it was really evident watching the game today that the pressure from your team was sensational.
3: Yeah, pressure's always a major focus for us. So we notice if that's down, our game is usually down. So yeah, pressure's high, and that's our number one focus every week. And yeah, to bring it like we did today was amazing to see from the back line for sure.
0: Connor Ryden, great to have your company here on ABC Sports. So we're just pointing at each other who's going to ask the next question. We're looking around some of the players who are outside of that huddle singing the song at the end, and some of the names that are on your injury list. You lost Lockie Whitfield in the second quarter. It's been a bit of a nightmare season for you in terms of getting a full-strength team on the park, and you still haven't managed to do it. But, I mean, are you kind of comfortable wearing a bit of an underdog tag this year as opposed to some of the previous seasons where it's been about this Rolls-Royce and Ferrari that the Giants have?
3: Yeah, 100%. And that was the mindset coming in today, I think. Felt like a little bit of a free hit, I guess. A lot of younger boys and a lot of our best players out. So, you know, we pride ourselves on no matter who's playing, just play your role, play the system, and it'll leave us in a good spot. And the young boys are really impressed today. So, yeah, it's a sign of the future for sure.
0: Must have been nice as well. To not be on the end of an Adam Kingsley spray today. He's had to give a couple out this year. It must have been nice to see him in a nervous but good mood throughout the game.
3: Oh, I still didn't see him smile the whole game, so I'm not sure if he was in a good mood. He's never happy, but yeah, I'm sure he'll have a beer tonight and smile around the club next week. But yeah, back to work for Kings all the time.
0: And talk to us about Sam Taylor and that that impact that he has since coming back. He missed a huge chunk of footy at the start of the year with that hamstring injury, but what an important piece he is to that back six.
3: Oh yeah, I love him so much, and yeah, it's pretty sad when he's not out there, but he's done a lot of hard work in rehab. He's taken a couple of weeks to get back to his best form, but yeah, what he dished up today was amazing, and he's only going to get better as the rest of the season goes, so yeah, very happy for him. That's for sure.
1: Quick one for you, Connor. How important is Canberra for the Giants? Good crowd today, and you've done the right thing by them. How important is the nation's capital to everybody involved with GWS?
3: Oh, we love playing at Canberra. I think we get three or four games here a year, and probably the best home crowds we play in front of. So they always sell out. The weather today was amazing. It's not so good when it's snowing, but we'll deal with that if it comes again. But yeah, we love the fans here and love playing here, and we've got not bad of a record here. So yeah, happy to come back as many times as possible, really.
0: It's a good winning ground for you now, taking down the Dockers today. Connor, congratulations on a great performance and enjoy the victory.
3: Thank you very much.
0: Connor Iden there from the GWS Giants joining us on ABC Sport after they took down the Dockers by 21 points in the nation's capital to snap that winning streak. It ends at 14. They take down the ladder leaders. We'll get the votes very, very shortly. We'll be sending a few of you off in the ACT. You'll be heading off to the NRLW and St. George v. Canberra very shortly. News Radio. You'll be off to network

Vicar and Linda Bull, they've recently been inducted into the ARIA Hall of Fame, and Nightlife is after bringing you a few pretty well all-male playlists over the past few weeks, even though we have been rocking hard out to them. These two are going to bring you a sublime all-female playlist tonight. The tracks they've chosen are just stupendous. The Tour de France gets underway in a few hours. You're going to meet a Perth-based photographer who's in Barcelona for the opening stage. His job is actually to take photos of cyclists in action. We'll find out how he does that. And tonight is the final instalment in our Resting Places series. We're going to visit a place in Japan where a monk who's been dead for 1,200 years still gets fed three meals a day.

0: pre-COVID, I bought a 1930 valve radio, very tall, like a piece of incredible timber furniture from a family that had bought it new. And it was in superb condition, but unfortunately it wasn't working. And I fortunately was able to contact a guy who very kindly got this magnificent piece working again. And it is just a pure joy to listen to this. You know, I mean, fortunately, we'll still pick up AM radio, but it's from 1930, and it's just, yeah, it's quite something.
1: You know, at that time in the 30s, Mark, this was an amazing new magical box that you've just been describing.
0: Oh, yeah,
1: and
0: yeah. I mean,
1: people had to open the windows. They thought they had to open the window to let the radio waves
2: really?
1: Come in. Oh, yes. Yes,
0: no,
1: absolutely.
0: I mean, if you dig into the history of radio in Australia, particularly the 20s and 30s, it was a huge industry. And there was so much going on, and there was so much. People were building their own radios, and I mean, you could buy kits, or you could buy a radio off the shelf, depending upon your budget and size. And I mean, it was a huge. I mean, it was almost on the verging of sort of YouTube today. I mean,
1: yeah, absolutely.
0: So many people, so many people were. I mean. Just reading a radio test of my 1930 radio, testers were picking up stations in Melbourne, you know, using this very early technology. And it just shows how just times were progressing so fast. I mean, by the mid-30s, this radio, this 1930 radio I have was considered ancient.
1: Yeah,
0: you know, it was progressing so fast. And, of course, during the war, things just progressed immensely due to the American involvement here in Australia.
1: There's so much in our society that owes its progress, I think in a good way, to radio. Now, you've been talking about radio in the 20s and the 30s and that beautiful valve radio, AWA. But, you know, in a huge continent like ours, those big transmitters, the 3LO transmitter on 774 and the 2BL, or it was 2SB first, transmitter on 702 and 6WF in Perth, huge free power.
2: I think they 639 were, in South Australia, perhaps.
1: Yes, mm-hmm. Absolutely. They were huge transmitting stations.
0: Yes.
1: And I think, you know, it wasn't long after Federation, was it? 1901 Federation and then Parliament in Canberra in the 1920s. When you think about it, radio was the way that people got to know about Federation and to hear what was going on in the Federal Parliament. It was a big element of unifying Australia.
2: Now, Mark, I just want to actually take you back to the radio series, because you are you listened to a lot of Blue Hills, didn't you?
0: Well, sorry, I was a teenager when the program finished in the 1970s. So I do recall it well, and I do recall Mum and Dad listening to it through the, dare I say, through the 70s and when it finished in 1976. But I guess the reason why most Australians of a certain age grew up with that theme tune, and as much as I didn't listen to it in the 60s because I was a kid, I just find it the fact that I have this radio which now was broadcasting that very show back in the 50s really brings it to life.
2: Yeah.
1: Beautiful.
2: Mark, it's been wonderful to talk to you and know that we are being heard tonight on such an amazing radio. So thank you so much for your call and for getting in touch. Steve O'Hearn is here. He is a radio guru. We are talking about the radio dramas of the golden age of radio. And I think, as we just did mention Blue Hills with Mark, Steve, it might be a good idea to jump to Blue Hills because it was such an institution. Why was it so?
1: Well, you know, it first began a bit like we were talking about before as a kind of a propaganda thing. The series was first called The Lawsons in 1943 and

0: fake. Lily J and her foundation did not respond to multiple requests for comment.
1: Venezuelan authorities have announced the death toll from last week's twin earthquakes has risen to almost 3,000. The interim government says more than 16,000 people have been injured and large numbers of people are still missing. The quakes destroyed nearly 200 buildings, with most of them collapsing in the coastal state of La Guaira. Pope Leo has urged European leaders to do more